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6: Your four-day forecast for Gippsland and the Valley for Sunday, a partly cloudy day, the slight chance of an early shower and light winds. Expecting tops of 15 degrees for the Valley, Sale, Bairnsdale, Lakes Entrance and Orbost. Monday, partly cloudy, a top of 15, showers on Tuesday, 17, and on Wednesday, a shower or two, a top of 17 degrees. And at the moment, it's 10 degrees.

0: The classic hits countdown of 1985. Bruce Springsteen, number 15 with Born in the USA. 14 amazing 1985 classic hits still to come. One of them involves David Byrne from Talking Heads in a massive grey suit. That was kind of the era all of that was going on. Here's David Byrne talking to David Letterman about that.
1: It was an inspiration I had when I was in Japan. And a man over there told me, you know, in the theater, everything should be a little bit bigger than real life. And he was referring to, I think, gestures and the way you talk and whatnot. I thought, oh, well, that solves my costume problem right there.
2: Sure. 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
2: Yeah.
0: That is David Byrne, and Talking Heads are coming up in the Classic Hits Countdown of 1985.
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0: Classic Hits Countdown of 1985, one of the big collaborations of that year, Chrissie Hynde with UB40 doing I Got You, Babe. So coming up in the second half of the countdown, the top 10 classic hits of 1985. It was a big year for Whitney Houston.
1: Although just 22 years old, Whitney is no newcomer to the record industry. She's the cousin of Dionne Warwick and the daughter of soul singer Sissy Houston, who still feels Whitney has a lot to learn.
2: And it's going to take a whole lot of time before she learns everything that she knows, but she's a Leo and she's kind of hard-headed and all that kind of business, but I love her, she's sweet, and she is a really good girl. 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
2: 12 degrees in Melbourne, partly cloudy today, a top of 15. It's 11 o'clock. Good morning, I'm Brian Wilson. In breaking news, CFA and SES crews have rushed to Marsh Airport, west of Melbourne this morning, where a single-engine plane landed heavily in a nearby paddock shortly before 10. A 38-year-old male suffered an upper body fracture in the incident and was treated by paramedics. Arrangements to recover the aircraft are underway. Thousands of firefighters, farmers and businesses are rallying in Bendigo, protesting over the government's emergency services tax. Despite collecting billions, 93% of the money goes to funding existing government departments, leaving CFA volunteers having to fundraise one-third of the cost of trucks and equipment under the government scheme. Shadow Emergency Services spokesperson Danny O'Brien says the tax is deliberately misleading.
10: Our volunteers have still got to shake the tin to get the things that they need. The government's talked about spending more money on trucks a couple of before the budget, but failed to mention that that was over 10 years. So we're actually seeing this massive increase in revenue, government taxing Victorians, but it's actually not coming through to our fire services.
2: According to a Parliamentary Budget Office report, Victorians are now the highest tax residents in the nation for emergency services. Overseas, in a diplomatic breakthrough between Washington and Tehran remains up in the air, while US President Donald Trump claims a peace deal is scheduled to be signed in the next 24 hours, Iranian officials argue that the document won't be looked at until later in the week. Meanwhile, Israeli attacks are persisting in Lebanon as Iran prepares for the funeral of its assassinated supreme leader. Authorities are bracing for a wave of panic fuel buying as a temporary 32-cent a litre fuel discount nears its end. Energy Minister Chris Bowen says the tax cut will wrap up at the end of the month, as was originally planned. And federal treasury modelling shows more than 240,000 people will be cut from the NDIS over the next 4 years. It comes as the federal government ramps up a massive overhaul of the scheme. But Minister for Health Mark Butler has told the ABC's insiders people who need care will receive it.
23: This will still be the biggest social program Australia has outside the age pension. It will grow every year, way bigger than Medicare, and it will remain the centrepiece of the most comprehensive suite of supports you will find anywhere in the world.
2: And mystery still surrounds the introduction of an unnamed domestic airline that will operate out of Sydney's Mascot Airport. The latest report from the airport operator shows a yet-to-be-registered airline being allocated more than 2,000 landing slots from October, the equivalent of 7 return flights a day. In finance, one Aussie dollar is buying 70 US cents.
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2: The Socceroos face Turkey in their opening World Cup round in Vancouver this afternoon. A number of live sites have been set up around Melbourne, including at Federation Square. Melbourne-born Socceroo defender Aziz Bacit says his Turkish community in Melbourne will be barracking for both sides.
24: It's going to obviously maybe feel a bit weird. I've got a few friends in there and obviously my background's Turkish. I've got a job to do for my country, Australia. So, it is going to be a special night. You know, where I grew up, it's a massive Turkish community.
2: AFL at round 14 wraps up this afternoon with Richmond taking on Brisbane, then St Kilda at home to GWS. The New York Knicks currently trail the San Antonio Spurs in Game 5 of the NBA Final. A Knicks win will claim the title, their first since the 70s. And that's the latest news and sport.
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0: Your four-day forecast for Gippsland and the Valley for Sunday, a partly cloudy day, the slight chance of an early shower and light winds. Expecting tops of 15 degrees for the Valley, Sale, Bairnsdale, Lakes Entrance and Orbost. Monday, partly cloudy, a top of 15, showers on Tuesday, 17, and on Wednesday, a shower or two, a top of 17 degrees. Right now, it's 11 degrees.
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4: Welcome back. We're doing 1985 this week, and I wanted to play you this, a chat I had with the late, great Greedy Smith, and I asked him, how did you get to be known as Greedy?
5: We were doing a function very early on in our career at the Teachers College up the road from where we were, and a lunchtime function. We're setting our gear up, and ourselves, we didn't have roadies, and I was putting my Farfisa organ on like a school desk in the middle of this empty room, and I put that there, and then these people come in and said, "Oh, we've got a delivery for the function. Just put it over there." And they had these big long white cardboard boxes, and I thought, "Well, that looks like I've got an idea." So I got another table and I put this big long white box. So I made a big L shape of my keyboard. So I thought I was like a keyboard hero, like Rick Wakeman from the band Yes.
4: Yes.
5: Had a big keyboard rig. So then everybody, all the students come in and they open up all these boxes and they're full of chicken, you know, with shows going on.
4: Right.
5: So I opened my box, well, because I claimed it myself. I opened the big long box of chicken and I ate 16 pieces of chicken while we're playing. I played the organ with the right hand and eat chicken with the left. And in between it, I played the harmonica. The harmonica's got pretty, was very bad for the next couple of months. The harmonicas weren't behaving very well because a lot of chicken grease in it. But I did get the name. That's how I got the name. Reg Mombassa, original guitarist, the Mambo Man. He started calling me Greedy, and 40 years later, I'm still Greedy.
4: That is Greedy Smith. Mental as anything. Live it up. Number 10, the Classic Hits Countdown of 1985.

cameraman. And we could have some. And he's up there. What's that? Hawaiian noises.

0: The classic hits countdown of 1985. Dire Straits with a bit of Sting added at the start of the song, Money for Nothing. At number 7, I think we should turn on the telly 1985 style, and we should do it right now because we're just about to catch the end of Perfect Match.
1: Philip here has chosen Joanne. 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
1: Would be great. Probably the closest thing to Dexter's Perfect Match you'll ever find, one of those little things. All right, your compatibility, as according to our computer. 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
3: Oh, dear, sir, you may have a few mountains to climb because your perfect match with a compatibility score of 70% is Sonia Blackwell.
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0: I also love how in 1985, Dexter used to just spew out reams and reams of paper and no one cared. Let's flick the channel over now for a big debut in 1985, a show called Neighbours.
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0: The Classic Hits Countdown of 1985, Eurythmics, from an album called Be Yourself Tonight. Amazing album from start to finish. That was the biggest hit off of Would I Lie to You at number five. So the top four coming up, one of them involves Madonna.
1: Well, now that I'm successful, I have a million more things to worry about. Before, I was just basically interested in my survival, like what I was going to eat and what I was going to wear when it got cold outside and where I was going to live. But now I have to worry about who's ripping me off and is my accountant paying all my bills and is my lawyer making all those deals for me and, you know, boring and mundane things like that. Things I don't want to worry about. And I have to invest my money or I'm going to be taxed or, you know, and I have to find a place and I have to do this and I have to do that and I have to pay everyone. And I have to hire people to make sure that everybody's doing all those things. And ugh.
0: That is Madonna. She's part of the top four of the Classic Hits Countdown of 1985.
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12: Today's weather forecast at Hungry Jack's. Rainbow storm and shake. Inspired by Skittles.
13: Whoa, they're squishy.
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0: The Classic Hits Countdown of 1985. Morten Harkett and his bandmates in A-ha, number one with Take On Me. Looking ahead to next week, it's time for a theme show, I think, and the theme will be family bands. 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A quick example, Brian Wilson here from the Beach Boys.
1: We were a family, first of all. 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

0: Hello, I'm Donna Sirimanda. A permanent memorial has been pledged by the New South Wales government to honour the victims of Australia's worst terror attack. Toby Goff reports.
1: Exactly 6 months ago today, a community holiday celebration turned into a tragedy. 15 innocent lives were lost when two gunmen opened fire at the Hanukkah by the Sea event. Now the state government is allocating $8.3 million to ensure long-term community recovery and a permanent tribute. $2 million will go directly to Waverley Council to design a lasting monument to the victims and brave locals who risked their lives to help. The funding will also support community programs and a major development at the Sydney Jewish Museum to tackle the ongoing threat of anti-Semitism. Toby Goff, Sydney.
0: Federal opposition leader Angus Taylor has suffered a major front bench setback with the shock resignation of Shadow Home Affairs Minister Jonathan Dunningham. The senior Liberal senator has announced he will quit politics by the end of the year to spend more time with his family. His political rival, Home Affairs Minister Tony Burke, has told Sky it's a blow for the coalition.
2: Plenty of times when Senator Dunningham and I are sparring and, you know, he'll say some pretty harsh things. The reality is whenever there's been something squarely in the national interest, I've never seen him be anything other than professional.
0: A Queensland mother of two says her ability to have more children naturally has been stripped away following a routine hospital procedure. Caitlin Boyle alleges a surgeon went ahead with a permanent sterilisation during her C-section in January, despite her turning down the operation beforehand. The 25-year-old and her husband have demanded answers from Central Queensland Health, which confirms the matter is being investigated. Thousands of firefighters, farmers and businesses are on the way to Bendigo in Victoria this morning to protest over the state government's emergency services tax. It comes as data reveals Victorians have become the highest taxed residents in the nation for emergency services. Carolee Katsimbanis explains.
3: The Allan Labor government's rebranding of the old fire services property levy into the new Emergency Services and Volunteers Fund will deliver a 44% increase in revenue. The Herald Sun says the Parliamentary Budget Office confirms that Victorians are being slugged more than anywhere else in Australia for fire services. Carolee Katsimbanis, Melbourne.
0: Checking sport, superstar midfielder Errol Goulding is among five Sydney mainstays set for comebacks from injury soon after the club's bye. The Swans sit second on the ladder, trailing Fremantle on percentage after pipping Port Adelaide by 3 points last night. Richmond takes on Brisbane today. Tigers' Tom Lynch has a chance at kicking his 500th goal. Then St Kilda are at home to GWS, the 10th place Giants needing a win to stay within reach of the top eight. More headlines soon. I'm Donna Sirimanda.
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0: Hello, I'm Troy Dodds. Federal Treasury modelling shows more than 240,000 people will be cut from the NDIS over the next 4 years. It comes as the federal government ramps up a massive overhaul to tighten rules and slash spending on the multi-billion dollar program. But Minister for Health Mark Butler has told ABC insiders people who require care will still receive it.
1: This will still be the biggest social program Australia has outside the age pension. It will grow every year, way bigger than Medicare, and it will remain the centrepiece of the most comprehensive suite of supports you will find anywhere in the world.
0: A 35-year-old woman remains in a critical condition in hospital after being mauled by a great white shark at Coogee Beach in Sydney. Emergency services rushed to the scene yesterday morning, where bystanders and an off-duty doctor began treatment on the sand. 24-year-old Charlie Verco was paddleboarding around 80 metres away when he saw the attack and came to the woman's rescue. He's told Luke Grant he knew he had to help.
2: I was the nearest person to her on a board, and I just got her to try and grab onto the nose of my board and paddle backwards, but she wasn't strong enough. I paddled back up to her again and got her to hang onto the drink bottle cage, which worked for most of the way in, but she actually went unconscious after that. I had to paddle back up to her and grab her by the arm and just hold her next to me out of the water.
0: Two teenage girls are in custody following an alleged armed robbery in Queensland's north overnight. The pair threatened a woman with a knife before fleeing in her vehicle from a Townsville address. Police arrested the girls a short time later. Emergency Energy Minister Chris Bowen has confirmed that the halving of the federal government's fuel excise will end this month. The move will see fuel jump by around 32 cents a litre, putting a massive squeeze on households and businesses. The rise is also expected to push up inflation. New South Wales nurses and midwives are set for a major wage rise under an historic $10 billion health package in this week's state budget. The funding blitz will also open four new major hospitals and recruit thousands of extra staff. Health Minister Ryan Park says it's a much-deserved boost.
3: The highest pay rise they've had in many decades, and we're making sure that wherever possible, we're improving the number of healthcare staff, particularly at some of our busy hospitals and emergency departments.
0: And a diplomatic breakthrough between Washington and Tehran remains up in the air. While Donald Trump claims a peace deal is scheduled to be signed tomorrow, Iranian officials argue the document won't be signed until later in the week. Checking the latest sport, Richmond takes on Brisbane today in the AFL. Tigers' Tom Lynch has a chance at kicking his 500th goal. Then St Kilda at home to GWS. Yesterday, Essendon went down to Melbourne by 45 points. The win putting the Demons into the top four. North Melbourne 1-point winners over West Coast. And Sydney came from 15 points down to beat Port Adelaide by 3. And Mercedes driver George Russell will start off pole for tonight's Formula One Spanish Grand Prix. Aussie Oscar Piastri will start from position 7.
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0: Hello, I'm Troy Dodds. Federal Treasury modelling shows more than 240,000 people will be cut from the NDIS over the next 4 years. It comes as the federal government ramps up a massive overhaul to tighten rules and slash spending on the multi-billion dollar program. But Minister for Health Mark Butler has told ABC Insiders people who require care will still receive it.
1: This will still be the biggest social program Australia has outside the aged pension. It will grow every year, way bigger than Medicare, and it will remain the centrepiece of the most comprehensive suite of supports you will find anywhere in the world.
0: A 35-year-old woman remains in a critical condition in hospital after being mauled by a great white shark at Coogee Beach in Sydney. Emergency services rushed to the scene yesterday morning, where bystanders and an off-duty doctor began treatment on the sand. 24-year-old Charlie Verco was paddleboarding around 80 metres away when he saw the attack and came to the woman's rescue. He's told Luke Grant he knew he had to help.
2: I was the nearest person to her on a board, and I just got her to try and grab onto the nose of my board and paddle backwards, but she wasn't strong enough. I paddled back up to her again and got her to hang onto the drink bottle cage, which worked for most of the way in, but she actually went unconscious after that. I had to paddle back up to her and grab her by the arm and just hold her next to me out of the water.
0: Two teenage girls are in custody following an alleged armed robbery in Queensland's north overnight. The pair threatened a woman with a knife before fleeing in her vehicle from a Townsville address. Police arrested the girls a short time later. Energy Minister Chris Bowen has confirmed that the halving of the federal government's fuel excise will end this month. The move will see fuel jump by around 32 cents a litre, putting a massive squeeze on households and businesses. The rise is also expected to push up inflation. New South Wales nurses and midwives are set for a major wage rise under an historic $10 billion health package in this week's state budget. The funding blitz will also open four new major hospitals and recruit thousands of extra staff. Health Minister Ryan Park says it's a much-deserved boost.
3: The highest pay rise they've had in many decades, and we're making sure that wherever possible, we're improving the number of healthcare staff, particularly at some of our busy hospitals and emergency departments.
0: And a diplomatic breakthrough between Washington and Tehran remains up in the air. While Donald Trump claims a peace deal is scheduled to be signed tomorrow, Iranian officials argue the document won't be signed until later in the week. Checking the latest sport, Richmond takes on Brisbane today in the AFL. Tigers' Tom Lynch has a chance at kicking his 500th goal. Then St Kilda at home to GWS. Yesterday, Essendon went down to Melbourne by 45 points. The win putting the Demons into the top four. North Melbourne 1-point winners over West Coast. And Sydney came from 15 points down to beat Port Adelaide by 3. And Mercedes driver George Russell will start off pole for tonight's Formula One Spanish Grand Prix. Aussie Oscar Piastri will start from position 7.
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0: Hello, I'm Troy Dodds. Federal Treasury modelling shows more than 240,000 people will be cut from the NDIS over the next 4 years. It comes as the federal government ramps up a massive overhaul to tighten rules and slash spending on the multi-billion dollar program. But Minister for Health Mark Butler has told ABC Insiders people who require care will still receive it.
1: This will still be the biggest social program Australia has outside the aged pension. It will grow every year, way bigger than Medicare, and it will remain the centrepiece of the most comprehensive suite of supports you will find anywhere in the world.
0: A 35-year-old woman remains in a critical condition in hospital after being mauled by a great white shark at Coogee Beach in Sydney. Emergency services rushed to the scene yesterday morning, where bystanders and an off-duty doctor began treatment on the sand. 24-year-old Charlie Verco was paddleboarding around 80 metres away when he saw the attack and came to the woman's rescue. He's told Luke Grant he knew he had to help.
2: I was the nearest person to her on a board, and I just got her to try and grab onto the nose of my board and paddle backwards, but she wasn't strong enough. I paddled back up to her again and got her to hang onto the drink bottle cage, which worked for most of the way in, but she actually went unconscious after that. I had to paddle back up to her and grab her by the arm and just hold her next to me out of the water.
0: Two teenage girls are in custody following an alleged armed robbery in Queensland's north overnight. The pair threatened a woman with a knife before fleeing in her vehicle from a Townsville address. Police arrested the girls a short time later. Energy Minister Chris Bowen has confirmed that the halving of the federal government's fuel excise will end this month. The move will see fuel jump by around 32 cents a litre, putting a massive squeeze on households and businesses. The rise is also expected to push up inflation. New South Wales nurses and midwives are set for a major wage rise under an historic $10 billion health package in this week's state budget. The funding blitz will also open four new major hospitals and recruit thousands of extra staff. Health Minister Ryan Park says it's a much-deserved boost.
3: The highest pay rise they've had in many decades, and we're making sure that wherever possible, we're improving the number of healthcare staff, particularly at some of our busy hospitals and emergency departments.
0: And a diplomatic breakthrough between Washington and Tehran remains up in the air. While Donald Trump claims a peace deal is scheduled to be signed tomorrow, Iranian officials argue the document won't be signed until later in the week. Checking the latest sport, Richmond takes on Brisbane today in the AFL. Tigers' Tom Lynch has a chance at kicking his 500th goal. Then St Kilda at home to GWS. Yesterday, Essendon went down to Melbourne by 45 points. The win putting the Demons into the top four. North Melbourne 1-point winners over West Coast. And Sydney came from 15 points down to beat Port Adelaide by 3. And Mercedes driver George Russell will start off pole for tonight's Formula One Spanish Grand Prix. Aussie Oscar Piastri will start from position 7.
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0: Hello, I'm Troy Dodds. Federal Treasury modelling shows more than 240,000 people will be cut from the NDIS over the next 4 years. It comes as the federal government ramps up a massive overhaul to tighten rules and slash spending on the multi-billion dollar program. But Minister for Health Mark Butler has told ABC Insiders people who require care will still receive it.
1: This will still be the biggest social program Australia has outside the age pension. It will grow every year, way bigger than Medicare, and it will remain the centrepiece of the most comprehensive suite of supports you will find anywhere in the world.
0: A 35-year-old woman remains in a critical condition in hospital after being mauled by a great white shark at Coogee Beach in Sydney. Emergency services rushed to the scene yesterday morning, where bystanders and an off-duty doctor began treatment on the sand. 24-year-old Charlie Verco was paddleboarding around 80 metres away when he saw the attack and came to the woman's rescue. He's told Luke Grant he knew he had to help.
2: I was the nearest person to her on a board, and I just got her to try and grab onto the nose of my board and paddle backwards, but she wasn't strong enough. I paddled back up to her again and got her to hang onto the drink bottle cage, which worked for most of the way in, but she actually went unconscious after that. I had to paddle back up to her and grab her by the arm and just hold her next to me out of the water.
0: Two teenage girls are in custody following an alleged armed robbery in Queensland's north overnight. The pair threatened a woman with a knife before fleeing in her vehicle from a Townsville address. Police arrested the girls a short time later. Emergency Energy Minister Chris Bowen has confirmed that the halving of the federal government's fuel excise will end this month. The move will see fuel jump by around 32 cents a litre, putting a massive squeeze on households and businesses. The rise is also expected to push up inflation. New South Wales nurses and midwives are set for a major wage rise under an historic $10 billion health package in this week's state budget. The funding blitz will also open four new major hospitals and recruit thousands of extra staff. Health Minister Ryan Park says it's a much-deserved boost.
3: The highest pay rise they've had in many decades, and we're making sure that wherever possible, we're improving the number of healthcare staff, particularly at some of our busy hospitals and emergency departments.
0: And a diplomatic breakthrough between Washington and Tehran remains up in the air. While Donald Trump claims a peace deal is scheduled to be signed tomorrow, Iranian officials argue the document won't be signed until later in the week. Checking the latest sport, Richmond takes on Brisbane today in the AFL. Tigers' Tom Lynch has a chance at kicking his 500th goal. Then St Kilda at home to GWS. Yesterday, Essendon went down to Melbourne by 45 points. The win putting the Demons into the top four. North Melbourne 1-point winners over West Coast. And Sydney came from 15 points down to beat Port Adelaide by 3. And Mercedes driver George Russell will start off pole for tonight's Formula One Spanish Grand Prix. Aussie Oscar Piastri will start from position 7.
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0: Hello, I'm Troy Dodds. Federal Treasury modelling shows more than 240,000 people will be cut from the NDIS over the next 4 years. It comes as the federal government ramps up a massive overhaul to tighten rules and slash spending on the multi-billion dollar program. But Minister for Health Mark Butler has told ABC Insiders people who require care will still receive it.
1: This will still be the biggest social program Australia has outside the age pension. It will grow every year, way bigger than Medicare, and it will remain the centrepiece of the most comprehensive suite of supports you will find anywhere in the world.
0: A 35-year-old woman remains in a critical condition in hospital after being mauled by a great white shark at Coogee Beach in Sydney. Emergency services rushed to the scene yesterday morning, where bystanders and an off-duty doctor began treatment on the sand. 24-year-old Charlie Verco was paddleboarding around 80 metres away when he saw the attack and came to the woman's rescue. He's told Luke Grant he knew he had to help.
2: I was the nearest person to her on a board, and I just got her to try and grab onto the nose of my board and paddle backwards, but she wasn't strong enough. I paddled back up to her again and got her to hang onto the drink bottle cage, which worked for most of the way in, but she actually went unconscious after that. I had to paddle back up to her and grab her by the arm and just hold her next to me out of the water.
0: Two teenage girls are in custody following an alleged armed robbery in Queensland's north overnight. The pair threatened a woman with a knife before fleeing in her vehicle from a Townsville address. Police arrested the girls a short time later. Emergency Energy Minister Chris Bowen has confirmed that the halving of the federal government's fuel excise will end this month. The move will see fuel jump by around 32 cents a litre, putting a massive squeeze on households and businesses. The rise is also expected to push up inflation. New South Wales nurses and midwives are set for a major wage rise under an historic $10 billion health package in this week's state budget. The funding blitz will also open four new major hospitals and recruit thousands of extra staff. Health Minister Ryan Park says it's a much-deserved boost.
3: The highest pay rise they've had in many decades, and we're making sure that wherever possible, we're improving the number of healthcare staff, particularly at some of our busy hospitals and emergency departments.
0: And a diplomatic breakthrough between Washington and Tehran remains up in the air. While Donald Trump claims a peace deal is scheduled to be signed tomorrow, Iranian officials argue the document won't be signed until later in the week. Checking the latest sport, Richmond takes on Brisbane today in the AFL. Tigers' Tom Lynch has a chance at kicking his 500th goal. Then St Kilda are at home to GWS. Yesterday, Essendon went down to Melbourne by 45 points. The win putting the Demons into the top four. North Melbourne 1-point winners over West Coast. And Sydney came from 15 points down to beat Port Adelaide by 3. And Mercedes driver George Russell will start off pole for tonight's Formula One Spanish Grand Prix. Aussie Oscar Piastri will start from position 7.
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0: Hello, I'm Troy Dobbs. Federal Treasury modelling shows more than 240,000 people will be cut from the NDIS over the next 4 years. It comes as the federal government ramps up a massive overhaul to tighten rules and slash spending on the multi-billion dollar program. But Minister for Health Mark Butler has told ABC Insiders people who require care will still receive it.
1: This will still be the biggest social program Australia has outside the aged pension. It will grow every year, way bigger than Medicare, and it will remain the centrepiece of the most comprehensive suite of supports you will find anywhere in the world.
0: A 35-year-old woman remains in a critical condition in hospital after being mauled by a great white shark at Coogee Beach in Sydney. Emergency services rushed to the scene yesterday morning, where bystanders and an off-duty doctor began treatment on the sand. 24-year-old Charlie Verco was paddleboarding around 80 metres away when he saw the attack and came to the woman's rescue. He's told Luke Grant he knew he had to help.
2: I was the nearest person to her on a board, and I just got her to try and grab onto the nose of my board and paddle backwards, but she wasn't strong enough. I paddled back up to her again and got her to hang onto the drink bottle cage, which worked for most of the way in, but she actually went unconscious after that. I had to paddle back up to her and grab her by the arm and just hold her next to me out of the water.
0: Two teenage girls are in custody following an alleged armed robbery in Queensland's north overnight. The pair threatened a woman with a knife before fleeing in her vehicle from a Townsville address. Police arrested the girls a short time later. Energy Minister Chris Bowen has confirmed that the halving of the federal government's fuel excise will end this month. The move will see fuel jump by around 32 cents a litre, putting a massive squeeze on households and businesses. The rise is also expected to push up inflation. New South Wales nurses and midwives are set for a major wage rise under an historic $10 billion health package in this week's state budget. The funding blitz will also open four new major hospitals and recruit thousands of extra staff. Health Minister Ryan Park says it's a much-deserved boost.
3: The highest pay rise they've had in many decades, and we're making sure that wherever possible, we're improving the number of healthcare staff, particularly at some of our busy hospitals and emergency departments.
0: And a diplomatic breakthrough between Washington and Tehran remains up in the air. While Donald Trump claims a peace deal is scheduled to be signed tomorrow, Iranian officials argue the document won't be signed until later in the week. Checking the latest sport, Richmond takes on Brisbane today in the AFL. Tigers' Tom Lynch has a chance at kicking his 500th goal. Then St Kilda at home to GWS. Yesterday, Essendon went down to Melbourne by 45 points. The win putting the Demons into the top four. North Melbourne 1-point winners over West Coast. And Sydney came from 15 points down to beat Port Adelaide by 3. And Mercedes driver George Russell will start off pole for tonight's Formula One Spanish Grand Prix. Aussie Oscar Piastri will start from position 7.
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10: Good evening, I'm Sarah Wiedersane. A new poll shows One Nation leader Pauline Hanson has overtaken Anthony Albanese as preferred Prime Minister for the first time. The Resolve poll, published in the SMH The Age, has Senator Hanson receiving 33% support from voters, ahead of Mr Albanese with 29% support. Just 16% nominated Coalition leader Angus Taylor as preferred PM. The resignation of Shadow Home Affairs Minister John O'Dunham has been described as a big loss for the Liberal Party. The 43-year-old senator will step away from politics after a 25-year career representing Tasmania to spend more time with his family. His colleague in the Senate, Liberal Senator Dave Sharma, has told Sky News he leaves a big hole on the party's front bench.
11: He's a thoroughly capable, highly competent parliamentarian. He's also a thoroughly decent, kind, generous individual and human being, and just a good human being, and you've heard that today. So I will miss him as much as a colleague and a friend and a companion in the parliament, but certainly we will miss him as a party.
10: Iran has cast doubt on the timing surrounding the signing of a peace deal to end the fighting between the US and Tehran. US President Donald Trump has taken to social media to announce the proposed deal will be signed Sunday local time and would see the Strait of Hormuz open to all. But a spokesman for the Iranian Foreign Ministry says the signing of the Memorandum of Understanding will not be tomorrow. An investigation's underway after a 9-year-old Perth girl was shot dead by police in Pakistan. Toby Goff reports.
12: 9-year-old Hania Ahmed was visiting relatives in the northern city of Chakwal with her parents and brother when they were robbed at gunpoint by two thieves on a motorcycle. As her father attempted to drive the family away, local police arrived on scene. Relatives say officers mistook the family's fleeing rental car for that of the armed robbers and opened fire. Hania died from her injuries while her mother escaped unharmed. Her father, Adil Ahmed, and her younger brother both sustained severe gunshot wounds and were rushed to hospital for emergency surgery. The Department of Foreign Affairs has confirmed it's supporting the family as authorities in Pakistan investigate the incident. Toby Goff reporting.
10: The people of Switzerland are voting on whether to limit its population size. A referendum asks for a yes or no vote to cap the country's population at 10 million. A yes vote would see Switzerland become the first country in Europe to set a population limit, which could jeopardise its relations with the European Union. And a fisherman has died after being swept off the rocks in northern New South Wales at Evans Head. In finance, one Australian dollar is buying 70 US cents.
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10: better. Australia has stunned Turkey at the World Cup, producing a 2-0 upset victory in Vancouver. Germany and Curaçao battle in the early hours of tomorrow morning. West Tigers have come from behind to beat Gold Coast 36-28 at Leichhardt Oval. Tigers coach Benji Marshall says it was up and down performance, but he was proud of the determination shown, particularly by his leaders.
7: There's a lot to be proud of. I thought some guys showed some great leadership today. I thought Jerome, guys like Alex Safer, who don't get a mention quite often, was outstanding for us.
10: St Kilda has been GWS 96-88 in a thrilling final to round 14 of the AFL. Earlier, the Lions thrashed the Tigers. And the Giants have recorded their first win of the Super Netball season, beating the Swigs 66-65 at Sydney Olympic Park. That's news and sport.
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15: Your four-day forecast for Gippsland and the Valley for Monday. The chance of some early fog clearing to a partly cloudy day with light winds. Expecting tops of 16 degrees for the Valley and Sale, 17 for Bairnsdale, Lakes Entrance and Orbost. Tuesday, a shower or two, a top of 20. Wednesday, partly cloudy, 19. And Thursday, a shower or two, a top of 20. And at the moment, it's 7 degrees.

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9: Good evening, I'm Sarah Wiedersehen. For the first time, Pauline Hanson has become Australia's first choice to be Prime Minister. Fresh polling shows the One Nation leader sits on 33% as preferred Prime Minister, ahead of Labor's Anthony Albanese on 29% and Coalition leader Angus Taylor on 16%. The Resolve poll published in the SMH The Age also shows the Coalition's primary vote is down 3 points to 20%. Liberal Senator Dave Sharma has told Sky News he's confident they can regain the trust of lost voters.
10: We need to do better there, but I think we can and we will. We've got a bit of time until the next election. I think what you're seeing reflected in the polls is people's hostility towards the budget, their anger at having been lied to.
9: DFAT is helping the family of a 9-year-old Perth girl shot dead by police in Pakistan. She was visiting relatives with her family when they were robbed at gunpoint by two people. It's understood officers mistook the family's rental car for the getaway vehicle. WA Attorney General Tony Bhuti says the state's Pakistani community is grieving.
11: I've spoken to a senior member of the Pakistani community in Western Australia, Abdullah Khan, to pass on the government's condolences and also support. And he did tell me that the father and brother are recovering, but it's just a real tragic situation.
9: US President Donald Trump says key shipping route, the Strait of Hormuz, will be open to all once its peace deal with Iran is signed. In a post on Truth Social, President Trump has announced the deal is scheduled to be signed tomorrow. However, Iran is casting doubt on the time surrounding the signing, saying the exact date has not been agreed. A referendum is being held in Switzerland on whether to cap the country's population at 10 million. CNN reporter Vivian Vance says the poll has been very polarising and has likened it to Brexit in the UK.
12: Many people feel that immigration has got out of control, that the population is growing way too fast. You have to know that 1 in 3 residents here is foreign-born, that the population has grown by a third since 1990, and the many people feel like it's too difficult to find affordable housing. Public transport is too crowded. There's a lot of traffic jams.
9: Back home, a fourth person's been charged after a man fell from a balcony at Castle Hill in Sydney's northwest in May. A 31-year-old man arrested on an outstanding warrant for murder has been refused bail. And Victorians are now the highest tax residents in the nation for emergency services. In finance, one Australian dollar is buying 70 US cents.
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9: better. Socceroos fans are still celebrating after Australia downed Turkey 2-0 at the World Cup. West Tigers have beaten Gold Coast 36-28, farewelling Leichhardt Oval in style ahead of its upgrade. The New York Knicks have been crowned NBA champions after winning Game 5 over San Antonio 93-90. Series MVP Jalen Brunson says it's an incredible feeling.
14: I got no words. I don't know what I'm feeling. I'm just like, I'm in awe. I don't know. Whenever someone counts us out, we find a way to come back and do something about it.
9: Wins in the AFL to Brisbane and St Kilda. The semi-finals for the Super Netball have been set. The Thunderbirds will take on the Vixens while the Fever play the Mavericks. That's the very latest news and sport.
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23: Your four-day forecast for Gippsland and the Valley for Monday, the chance of some early fog clearing to a partly cloudy day with light winds, expecting tops of 16 degrees for the Valley and Sale, 17 for Bairnsdale, Lakes Entrance and Orbost. Tuesday, a shower or two, a top of 20. Wednesday, partly cloudy, 19. And Thursday, a shower or two, a top of 20.
24: And right now, it's 6 degrees.
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6: Good evening, I'm Sarah Wiedersane. More voters want Pauline Hanson as their Prime Minister than Anthony Albanese, according to a new poll. The Resolve poll, published in the Sydney Morning Herald and Age, shows 33% picked the One Nation leader as their first choice for the top job. 29% of respondents preferred Labor leader Anthony Albanese, while 22% were undecided. The polling also shows primary support for the coalition has hit a new record low of 20%. US President Donald Trump says an initial agreement to end the war with Iran will be signed tomorrow, which happens to be his 80th birthday. President Trump has declared on social media the deal will see the Strait of Hormuz open to all and will see the US military seize and destroy Tehran's enriched uranium. The federal opposition says the government is treating farmers with contempt after quietly increasing export fees. Meat exports are the worst affected. Shadow Agriculture Minister Darren Chester says export fees have more than doubled in some sectors.
7: With fuel and fertiliser prices already going through the roof, this is the worst possible time for the Labor Party to be sneaking through increased costs for our farming sector.
6: A shark cull has not been ruled out after a mum was attacked by a great white while swimming between the flags at one of Sydney's most popular beaches. The 35-year-old remains in a critical but stable condition in hospital following Saturday's attack at Coogee Beach, which occurred just 20 to 30 metres offshore. Drones and jet skis will be deployed at first light tomorrow to check the coastline before all eastern suburbs beaches are allowed to reopen. The New South Wales government will fund a permanent memorial for victims of the Bondi terrorist attack. Toby Goff reports.
8: Exactly 6 months ago today, a community holiday celebration turned into a tragedy. 15 innocent lives were lost when two gunmen opened fire at the Hanukkah by the Sea event. Now the state government is allocating $8.3 million to ensure long-term community recovery and a permanent tribute. $2 million will go directly to Waverley Council to design a lasting monument to the victims and brave locals who risked their lives to help. The funding will also support community programs and a major development at the Sydney Jewish Museum to tackle the ongoing threat of anti-Semitism. Toby Goff, Sydney.
6: Also making news, a body's been found following a house fire in Sydney's southwest. And two 17-year-olds are being charged with assault and trying to steal a car at Surfers Paradise overnight. In finance, one Australian dollar is buying 70 US cents.
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6: better. Patrick Beach's stunning performance for the Socceroos was one of the highlights of a famous World Cup win. The youngster produced several key saves in the 2-0 win over Turkey. Speaking to the SBS, Beach says he understands the enormity of the victory.
10: We know what this sport and what this result does for the whole country. So, yeah, just over the moon, mate.
6: Jerome Luai has scored a hat-trick in a West Tigers victory to remember at Leichhardt Oval. The Tigers came from behind to beat the Titans 36-28. Brisbane cruised to a 35-point win over Richmond in the AFL, while it was much tighter between St Kilda and GWS, the Saints getting up by 8. And there's been wild celebrations in New York after the Knicks scored a comeback victory over the Spurs to wrap up the NBA championship. That's news and sport.
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14: Your 4-day forecast for Gippsland and the Valley for Monday, the chance of some early fog clearing to a partly cloudy day with light winds. Expecting tops of 16 degrees for the Valley and Sale, 17 for Bairnsdale, Lakes Entrance and Orbost. Tuesday, a shower or two, a top of 20. Wednesday, partly cloudy, 19. And Thursday, a shower or two, a top of 20. Currently, it's 5 degrees.

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6: Good evening, I'm Sarah Wiedersehen. One Nation's Pauline Hanson has surged in the polls to become preferred Prime Minister for the first time. The Resolve Political Monitor shows Ms Hanson leads on 33% ahead of Anthony Albanese on 29%, while opposition leader Angus Taylor trails on 16%. 22% of respondents said they were undecided. The federal opposition has been dealt a fresh blow with the shock retirement of prominent frontbencher John O'Donoghue. The 43-year-old Tasmanian senator was considered one of the Liberals' strongest performers. He's leaving Parliament to spend more time with his family. Lifeguards are calling for a federal review of drone restrictions after a woman was attacked by a shark at Sydney's popular Coogee Beach. A ban on drones at Coogee due to airline flight paths has been temporarily lifted. Surf Life Saving spokesperson Stephen Pearce says the restriction is outdated.
7: We have been able to receive some emergency exemptions overnight from CASA to get our drones up there today. It seems a bit futile that we're able to fly our shark surveillance drones in other surrounding beaches and not just above Coogee Beach.
6: A fourth person's been charged with murder after a man fell from a balcony in Sydney's northwest. Jamel Wells reports.
8: A strike force was set up to investigate the death of a 44-year-old man found critically injured outside a unit block in Castle Hill in May. He was treated by paramedics but could not be revived. A 31-year-old man arrested on an outstanding warrant for murder has been refused bail. Two men aged 30 and 38 and a 34-year-old woman already charged with murder remain before the courts. Jamel Wills reporting.
6: Swiss voters are set to reject a proposal to cap the country's population at 10 million. Early projections from today's referendum indicates about 45% were in favour of the proposal and 55% were against. The polarising referendum had been likened to Britain's Brexit vote held 10 years ago. Extravagant celebrations are planned for US President Donald Trump's 80th birthday tomorrow, including a cage fight on the White House lawn. The unprecedented UFC Freedom 250 event will see 14 fighters do battle in a giant arena called the Claw. President Donald Trump has also announced on social media a long-sought peace deal with Iran will be signed to mark his big day, although Tehran has cast doubt on that timing. And British Armed Forces have intercepted a sanctioned Royal Russian oil tanker in the English Channel in the first UK-led operation of its kind.
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6: better. The stunning inclusion of Patrick Beach as goalkeeper for the Socceroos has paid off, with the youngster at the centre of several key moments in Australia's 2-0 win over Turkey. Coach Tony Popovich says Beach was ready to deliver.
10: Yeah, it's something that we've always seen, and I've got a lot of belief in the young man, and he stood up today, so very happy for him.
6: That audio thanks to SBS. St Kilda has earned a thrilling 8-point win over GWS in the AFL. Earlier, Brisbane kicked clear in the second half to notch a hard-fought 35-point win over Richmond. Jerome Luai has scored a hat-trick in West Tigers' 36-28 victory over Gold Coast at Leichhardt Oval in the NRL, and a huge upset in Super Netball with the Giants winning their first game of the year, beating arch-rivals the Swifts at Sydney Olympic Park.
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13: Your four-day forecast for Gippsland and the Valley for Monday. The chance of some early fog clearing to a partly cloudy day with light winds. Expecting tops of 16 degrees for the Valley and Sale, 17 for Bairnsdale, Lakes Entrance and Orbost. Tuesday, a shower or two, a top of 20. Wednesday, partly cloudy, 19. And Thursday, a shower or two, a top of 20. Currently, it's 5 degrees.

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9: Hello, I'm Sarah Wiedersane. Fresh polling shows One Nation leader Pauline Hanson has become the nation's preferred Prime Minister for the very first time. Nine's federal politics reporter Connor McGovern has more.
10: This is a stunning and a seismic U-turn for someone who was previously one of the most unpopular politicians in the country. Resolve Political Monitor polling for the first time finding Pauline Hanson is now first choice for the top job. Her party, One Nation, also inching ahead of Labor on primary votes. The coalition recording its lowest ever result. Pauline Hanson now planning to leverage her surge in popularity using donations made to the party to launch a TV ad blitz during Wednesday night's State of Origin.
9: Iran has cast doubt on the timing surrounding the signing of a peace deal to end the fighting between the US and Tehran. US President Donald Trump has taken to social media to announce the proposed deal will be signed later today and would see the Strait of Hormuz open to all. But a spokesman for the Iranian Foreign Ministry says the signing of the Memorandum of Understanding will not be today. WA's Pakistani community is in mourning after a 9-year-old girl was killed in a case of mistaken identity in Pakistan. She was travelling with her parents and young brother when officers opened fire on their rental car in the city of Chakwal in the Punjab province. DFAT is providing consular assistance. Azim Chowdhury from the Pakistani Association in WA has told Nine the news of the young girl's death has shocked the local community.
11: Community is really concerned. They are really down as well. They're mourning. This news is very shocking, especially the death of 9 years old. They just came from the pilgrimage and they have to face all the strategy back home.
9: The resignation of Shadow Home Affairs Minister John O'Dunham has been described as a big loss for the Liberal Party. The 43-year-old senator will step away from politics after a 25-year career representing Tasmania to spend more time with his family. His colleague in the Senate, Liberal Senator Dave Sharma, has told Sky News he leaves a big hole on the party's front bench.
12: He's a thoroughly capable, highly competent parliamentarian. He's also a thoroughly decent, kind, generous individual and human being, and just a good human being. And you've heard that today. So I will miss him as much as a colleague and a friend and a companion in the parliament. But certainly we will miss him as a party.
9: British forces have intercepted a Russian oil tanker in the English Channel. British Prime Minister Sir Keir Starmer says the tanker is being investigated by officials who suspect it's part of a Russian shadow fleet. And a body's been found following a house fire at Bankstown in Sydney's southwest.
2: 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That's
9: better. Australia has stunned Turkey at the World Cup, producing a 2-0 upset victory in Vancouver. Germany and Serikau do battle in the early hours of this morning. West Tigers have come from behind to beat Gold Coast 36-28 at Leichhardt Oval. Tigers coach Benji Marshall says it was an up-and-down performance, but he was proud of the determination shown, particularly by his leaders.
13: There's a lot to be proud of. I thought some guys showed some great leadership today. I thought Jerome, guys like Alex Safer, who don't get a mention quite often, was outstanding for us.
9: St Kilda has beaten GWS 96-88 in a thrilling final to round 14 of the AFL. Earlier, the Lions thrashed the Tigers. And Australia has won their third one-dayer against Bangladesh by 1 wicket. That's the very latest news and sport.
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20: Your 4-day forecast for Gippsland and the Valley for Monday, the chance of some early fog clearing to a partly cloudy day with light winds. Expecting tops of 16 degrees for the Valley and Sale, 17 for Bairnsdale, Lakes Entrance and Orbost. Tuesday, a shower or two, a top of 20. Wednesday, partly cloudy, 19. And Thursday, a shower or two, a top of 20. Currently, it's 5 degrees.
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23: Good morning, everyone. Welcome to Australia Overnight. And now,

Okay, we're going to have to work topless again tonight. It's so warm here. Wonder why. Wherever you are, right across Australia, nice to have your company. The Ace Radio Network, the good people at 5AA in Adelaide. 6PR will join us a bit later. This is 3AW.

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10: Rob writes, g'day team. We know loving your timepieces. Horology, yes. Are you going to the Cartier exhibition at the NGV? Well, there was a major promotion in the paper, Wrap Around in the Age, I think, first day of Friday. It was fantastic. It looks as if it will be stunning. It's on for a few months, so the answer would be yes. I'd love to go and see it. It looks great, doesn't it? Justin, how was your weekend?
11: Yeah, good, mate. How was your birthday?
10: A scale of 1 to 10, 14.5. Broke all records. Broke all records.
11: Yeah, did you do anything special?
10: I did lots of things special, Justin.
11: Yeah, did you go out with your...
10: But you'll have to wait for the book. It'll all be written up in the book.
11: Yeah. Mm-hmm. No, I just had a quiet weekend. You know, it was my late granddad's birthday yesterday, so I looked up to the sky and wished him a happy birthday.
10: Oh, that's a nice thing to do. How long ago did you lose Grandpa?
11: I lost him about 2 years ago. He lost both his legs during a car accident.
10: Right. Oh, that's sad. Very, very sad.
11: But I looked up to the sky and said happy birthday, and then it was my... Mum's partner's birthday yesterday.
10: Oh, lovely. Did they do anything special? And were you invited?
11: No. They were going out, but, you know, he's turning 70, so, you know, he can't really do much because of his arthritis.
10: Oh, so he's got a touch of that.
11: Yeah. He can't walk as much in that, but, yeah. But on a happier note, I am... looking forward to my birthday next month.
10: Well, have you got any plans at this stage? Should we set up an agenda for you?
11: Well, I'm going down to see my mum, and then we're going to Geelong for lunch, and then
10: So you've got some plans in place already.
11: Yeah. Okay. But next year's the big one.
10: The big 30th?
11: No, the big 40.

0: Oh, you're a baby. You're a baby.
1: Yeah.
0: Life begins at 40.
1: Yeah, definitely.
0: Or as I like to say now, life begins at 50.
1: Exactly. So, it's actually been a little bit strange weather up here in Frankston, actually.
0: Because in Frankston?
1: Yeah, it was raining one day and then it stopped, and then it started raining again, then it stopped, and then all of a sudden it's now gotten quite cold.
0: Well, that's sort of what happens this time of the year. We get a bit of rain and then it stops. We get a bit more rain.
1: Oh, no, and then it stops. This was all day.
0: And then we get a little more rain and then it stops. And then, butter me on both sides, we get a little rain and then it stops. Then we get a bit of sunshine, then we get some daylight. That's how it all pretty much works. You're always good to talk to you, Justin. Thank you for being part of the program. You make me smile, Riley. A lot of text too coming in, which is just lovely. You can do that. One says, Miranda was on the series Call the Midwife. Was she? As a regular or an occasional contributor to Ask Midwife? Did not know that. The lovely Susan, who I just adore, she sends a lot of email each and every week, says, Tony, please, you'll love this, Jay. Please, could you ask the bosses that you do just four nights a week instead of five? It can only be debilitating to you. Well, there's that. There is that, and I agree. So we'll see what happens. But whilst I'm sufficiently energetic, I'm here to stay for a little while longer yet. Jay, how was your weekend? Well, we're waiting for calls to come in. How was your weekend, Oscar?
2: My weekend was good, thank you.
0: What did you do? Who did you see? To whom did you speak?
2: Oh, look, I went to see a couple of local football games.
0: Really? We love local footy.
2: Yeah, and I just happened to come across the coach of the football team for the local football team, and I was sort of, well, I ended up giving him some tips.
0: Excellent. And coaches love it when random people come up and give them tips how to do job.
2: I said, you should bring the forwards up to the mids and change the mids over to the pocket and maybe, squeeze in a few. And he was like, yeah, all right, thanks. I'll take that on board. But I didn't really know that it was the coach. he had his jacket on, which was fantastic. But I didn't really know that it was the coach. So I'm hoping he's taken away a bit of advice for him to tackle next week's game.
0: Well, I can almost bag it in. He would have walked away and thought, WTF, is that what you're going to do these days? there's some advice. What's the expression people use about... It's a great old expression about the value of free advice or something like that. I can't remember. It's something like, it's only worth what you pay for it. Helen, thank you for being there. Hello, Helen. Good morning.
3: Hello, Cody. Oh, sorry. I'm glad you had a lovely birthday and a lovely weekend.
0: It's good fun, Helen. It was a bit naughty, you know what I'm saying? It was a bit, bit self-indulgent.
3: I think you should.
0: Occasionally it doesn't hurt.
3: I know. I remember my 70th, and I was glad that I reached that age.
0: Well,
3: I'm older now.
0: Well, there's that. So, do you think we'll be struck down for enjoying this time of life? I don't think so.
3: No. I think. Can I tell you a funny story? If there's no one on the line, I've got time to talk.
0: No, you go.
3: My son, when he was little, he would have been probably about five, and we were ready to celebrate my mother's 50th. And no, he was older than that, but we're talking about my mother's 50th, because he goes to all of us as we're sitting at the table, you know, Baba, you should be dead at 50. Well, in my son, because in his mind it was that you don't because you're old. And, I mean, I remember being a child thinking the year 2000, I won't be alive. Well, I
0: You've gone well and truly past that. Yeah, good on you.
3: But when my son turned 50, I reminded him of that. I didn't mean it in a nasty way, but I reminded him that you don't die. But I think as a child, as a little child, you look at an elder and think, oh, gee, they're old. And I think as each decade goes along, I'm thankful I'm alive for that next decade, that I've gone to that age, because many don't. So
0: many don't.
3: I'm thankful for that. But enjoy this decade of your life, and God willing, you're well enough to. I mean, I'm thankful that I can still walk to a tram stop, which I did this weekend. I caught the tram twice. I went 2 days in a row to the city. And I went.
0: Well done, tram. You.
3: And I thought I did very well, and no seats, so I had to stand. And it was just so full, I didn't even bother trying to get to a seat. And there was this lovely lady in the tram yesterday, as I'm the only one still, I hope not. I was standing and she was trying to find me a seat. So I must look old that she was trying to find me a seat. And I said, that's okay, you know. But lovely, lovely lady. So if she's listening, I doubt it. But if she is, she was very kind.
0: Oh, that's so lovely. Yeah, good on you, Helen.
3: And you had a wonderful time, I'm glad.
0: I did. Let me tell you a very funny story before you go. So caught up with some friends at lunch in Richmond at a hotel called The Kingston. And I'd actually forgotten, not too sure because it wasn't that long ago, that I'd actually been to The Kingston some 2.5 years ago. But I just, for some reason, had forgot. So when I got there, I thought, oh, this is great. So we get there. And then, you know, when you go and order your meal, which we did around about 1:30, 1:45, ordered lunch, and they give you a little sign with a number on it. For $1 million, what number would you have thought may have been on that little sign?
3: Oh, don't tell me it was 70.
0: It was 70. So do you think everybody...
3: What a wonderful
0: omen. Well, I think it was purely accidental, but the meal... So when those... Table 70. And we then took a photograph of me holding that particular sign for the birthday as we got our meals, which was funny. Funny at the time.
3: Well, how wonderful.
0: What are the chances of that? Sorry, Helen.
3: I'm very rare, believe me, very rare. So it's one in seven. I mean, yes, it is, because to get that number. But I'm glad you enjoyed it.
0: It was fun. Every moment was fun, Helen. Thank you. Good to talk to you. Bren, Trevor will come to you next, wherever you are, right around Australia. The good people at 5AA have tuned in. They are with us. You can join any time you like. The Ace Radio Network, and certainly the good people who are listening through 3AW. Look at this. WTF, the touch of the feather. Maggie, I can't do that online, but it's an oldie but a goodie. I said touch with a feather, not what you're saying. 2 days in a row, Melbourne without getting stabbed is a win. Yes, well, there is that sentiment as well. People still want to talk about politics. We try at this time of the morning to avoid a little, you know, move away a little bit from the discourse about politics, but I don't run the program. I'm just merely the host. Well done, Socceroos, based on each player's current contract worth 70 million euros. Turkey, team worth 600 million euros. On paper, a team of champions. 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Great result. Good start to the comp.
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2: Maggie sends a little note and says, Tony Mecca, what's the expression horses for courses? Great expression, isn't it? We still use it. The origin, really, and the meanings, you go back, different people are suited to different tasks is probably the best way. Literal, a racehorse performs best on a track suited to it. Suitability, aptitude, competence, fitness, it goes on. The manager said horses for courses when assigning tasks to team members based on their strengths is a great example. And the company hired a marketing specialist because horses for courses, an accountant wouldn't do the job. And the other one is the trainer kept the horse only on turf races, proving it's horses for courses. And the origin goes back... A phrase holds, it arose within a practical language of horse racing. Trainers and bettors observed that particular horses perform better on some tracks than others, hence the expression. Brendan, morning.
15: Good morning, Tony. How are you today?
2: Brendan, on a scale of just getting better as we speak, sitting around about a 9.5 now out of 10. It's pretty good.
15: Yeah, I went and saw that new Spielberg movie today, Disclosure.
2: Now, give us your full review, if you will.
15: It's not what I was expecting. I was expecting more of an action movie, but it was people that had been visited, if you know what I mean, in the term, who had dreamed of... not being themselves, being other people being in control, if you know what I mean.
2: Okay. I don't really, but I'll go with it. So is it Spielberg, one of his better ones, or you were left a little underwhelmed by the sound?
15: Probably left a little underwhelmed. It wasn't one of his better ones.
2: And yet he's done some incredible work.
15: Yep. Have you ever captain in this week at all?
2: Is who in this week?
15: I can't remember his name. That captain. You know,
2: Koshy. Yeah, he'll be in with us this time tomorrow, first thing Tuesday morning.
15: How about the soccer against Turkey?
2: Oh, how good was that result, Bren? You've got to be happy with that, don't you?
15: Yeah, all you need is one will win and we'll be through to the next round.
0: Well, we've just got to take, as they say, one day at a time.
15: No, I think our next game is against USA.
0: It is. That'll be fantastic. And I think it's in, just check, is it in, I'm going to say San Fran, but I might be wrong about that. Only because I know Simon on the previous program was talking about San Francisco. And I just don't recall which city is that in. No, it's not there. It's not there. Anyway, we'll do a search and find out exactly where that is, Brendan. Thank you. G'day, Trev. Good morning.
16: Good morning, Tony.
0: Morning.
16: I've got just a way of words or worked out. One was Elon Musk is worth $1 trillion, isn't he?
0: I know. Just when you think about it, $1 trillion.
16: And
0: he can buy a state.
16: He could buy us out.
0: Yeah.
16: Because we're in debt of $1 trillion.
0: At least.
16: And as Pauline Hanson said, please explain.
0: Please explain. Well, it's just an incredible time in which to live. And I suppose when you look over the years, we've always had people inside our more recent culture, let's say in the last 200 years, where people have done extraordinarily well financially. There's always been somebody on the landscape that has done that. Memorable names in history.
16: And then there's others that have just made a mess of it.
0: Well, there's that too. Yeah, there is that too. One of the things that and I saw it too, I think they featured a little bit of it on Insiders yesterday. It might have been, may have been on the news. Can't remember now. The point of that story is that the slogan, get Australia back, or words of the, you know, we want to, you know, take Australia back.
16: Yep.
0: What does that actually mean?
16: Oh, get back to what it was like in the 80s. And I can remember being in business, and I was only 25 and I was in business with my old man doing well. But by Jesus, it's hard to get in business now, I reckon.
0: Well, that seems to be the response of many. I agree with that. So I understand that being in business is a pretty tough time. But, gee, I reckon there was people during the 80s that were confronted a lot of issues as well. Different issues, mind you, but there were some tough issues. Recession.
16: I remember when I was in business with my old man that we had to pay tax up front, and I'll never forget, we had a tax bill that I couldn't jump over,
0: yeah.
16: And I thought, how does this work? What did they call it? You had to pay your tax in advance if you're in business.
0: I think you did, yeah.
16: But we got through it, and we did all right.
0: Anyway. They're playing in Seattle, by the way. Playing in Seattle is the next game.
16: Okay, we'll have to watch that.
0: In Seattle. Good on you, Trev. Happy day. So there was a big song by, come back to me just a tick, in Seattle, which we might have to play leading up to that. Wherever you are, right across Australia, look at all these texts as well. We'll get to them. 0477 693693 for the open line. 133-693. Good morning.
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0: Thank you. Plenty of room on the board. In fact, plenty of room on the board. Come and join us. Don't leave us here by ourselves because we get a bit nervous. 133693. Lots of messages coming in, though, which is nice. It is Australia Overnight. I'm Tony McManus. Good morning to you.
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22: Hello, I'm Sarah Wiedersane. More voters want Pauline Hanson as their Prime Minister than Anthony Albanese, according to a new poll. The Resolve poll, published in the Sydney Morning Herald and Age, shows 33% picked the One Nation leader as their first choice for the top job. 29% of respondents preferred Labor leader Anthony Albanese, while 22% were undecided. The polling also shows primary support for the coalition has hit a record low of 20%. Liberal Senator Dave Sharma has told Sky News they have time before the next election to win back support.
23: What we need to be doing more of is saying, how will we do things differently? How will we fix, you know, you're angry at Anthony Albanese and with very good reason. Mm. How will we do things like lower your cost of living, ensure you can afford a house, ensure you pay less tax, rein in the size of government and stop wasteful government spending?
22: US President Donald Trump says an initial agreement to end the war with Iran will be signed later today, which marks his 80th birthday. President Trump has declared on social media the deal will see the Strait of Hormuz open to all and will see the US military seize and destroy Tehran's enriched uranium. However, Iran has cast doubt on the timing surrounding the signing, saying the exact date has not been agreed. British forces have intercepted a Russian oil tanker in the English Channel. British Prime Minister Sir Keir Starmer says the tanker is being investigated by officials who suspect it is part of a Russian shadow fleet. Back home, a shark cull has not been ruled out after a mum was attacked by a great white while swimming between the flags at one of Sydney's most popular beaches. The 35-year-old remains in a critical but stable condition in hospital following Saturday's attack at Coogee Beach, which occurred just 20 to 30 metres offshore. The New South Wales government has declared nothing is off the table to improve the safety of swimmers, including a shark cull. But shark policy expert Dr. Chris Pepin-Neff says shark culls don't work.
24: Because white sharks in particular are pelagic and travel the whole ocean. So a shark that we see today could be from New Zealand, and the shark tomorrow we see could be from Queensland.
22: Early projections suggest voters in Switzerland have rejected a proposal to limit the country's population to 10 million. A referendum asked people to vote yes or no on the proposed cap. The poll, likened to Britain's 2016 Brexit vote, has put businesses on edge due to concerns it could jeopardise the country's relations with the European Union. And an investigation is underway after a body was found following a house fire at Bankstown in Sydney's southwest.
3: 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That's
22: better. And emotional Tony Popovich has praised his young side's incredible determination in Australia's upset 2-0 win over Turkey at the World Cup. The Socceroos withstood huge attacking raids in the second half in a victory that will grow the team's confidence. Popovich says it was a special win.
4: Just proud, proud of the staff for the work they put in and some good decisions there on the sideline. Tried to guide them, tried to support the players and they were outstanding.
22: That audio thanks to SBS. A Jerome Luai hat-trick has helped the Tigers to a 36-28 victory over the Titans at Leichhardt Oval in the NRL. Brisbane has cruised to a 35-point win over Richmond in the AFL, while it was much tighter between St Kilda and GWS, the Saints getting up by 8. And the New York Knicks have been crowned NBA champions.
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29: Your four-day forecast for Gippsland and the Valley for Monday. The chance of some early fog clearing to a partly cloudy day with light winds. Expecting tops of 16 degrees for the Valley and Sale, 17 for Bairnsdale, Lakes Entrance and Orbost. Tuesday, a shower or two, a top of 20. Wednesday, partly cloudy, 19. And Thursday, a shower or two, a top of 20. Currently, it's 5 degrees.
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0: Interesting one here from Leah's text says, Tone, my late brother-in-law married an American, moved to the United States to get unemployment benefits, but he had to work for 6 months and then got 6 months of benefits. Imagine if that happened in Australia. Does it not? I'm asking because I genuinely don't know. So if you or I rocked up at the moment said, look, we haven't got any work, would we wait 6 months or not to get benefits? I don't know. Somebody might have to tell them just to bring us up to date on the latest, you know, how that's structured. Pete, hello.
9: Yes, look, 1970s. 1970, I got my car license for the first time at 18. 71, I did year 12. 72, I got my first job with what was then called the Postmaster General's Research Labs. It turned into Telecom and then Telstra. And at that time, a lot of electronic equipment was manufactured in Australia.
0: It was.
9: We're talking about the telecommunications equipment for telephone exchanges, etc. I actually had to attend later in the late 70s. I attended a test of aircraft navigation equipment, and I started off with a job as called a technical assistant grade one, and part of the conditions was to do night school, which I did. I

know, is that the song to which you referred? Couldn't get away too soon. Is that the one, Leo? And Leo, I can tell you, it's the Rascals. Good on you, Leo. Thank you.

0: no. Haven't heard that for a long time. Love you, long time. It is Australia Overnight. If you'd like to join us the other side, news not far away. 133-693. Good morning.
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0: 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Good morning.
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9: Hello, I'm Sarah Wiedersane. More voters want Pauline Hanson as their Prime Minister than Anthony Albanese, according to a new poll. The Resolve poll, published in the Sydney Morning Herald and Age, shows 33% picked the One Nation leader as their first choice for the top job. 29% of respondents preferred Labor leader Anthony Albanese, while 22% were undecided. The polling also shows primary support for the coalition has hit a record low of 20%. Liberal Senator Dave Sharma has told Sky News they have time before the next election to win back support.
10: What we need to be doing more of is saying, how will we do things differently? How will we fix, you know, you're angry at Anthony Albanese and with very good reason. Yeah. How will we do things like lower your cost of living, yeah, ensure you can afford a house, ensure you pay less tax, rein in the size of government and stop wasteful government spending?
9: US President Donald Trump says an initial agreement to end the war with Iran will be signed later today, which marks his 80th birthday. President Trump has declared on social media the deal will see the Strait of Hormuz open to all and will see the US military seize and destroy Tehran's enriched uranium. However, Iran has cast doubt on the timing surrounding the signing, saying the exact date has not been agreed. British forces have intercepted a Russian oil tanker in the English Channel. British Prime Minister Sir Keir Starmer says the tanker is being investigated by officials who suspect it is part of a Russian shadow fleet. Back home, a shark cull has not been ruled out after a mum was attacked by a great white while swimming between the flags at one of Sydney's most popular beaches. The 35-year-old remains in a critical but stable condition in hospital following Saturday's attack at Coogee Beach, which occurred just 20 to 30 metres offshore. The New South Wales government has declared nothing is off the table to improve the safety of swimmers, including a shark cull. But shark policy expert Dr. Chris Pepin-Neff says shark culls don't work.
11: Because white sharks in particular are pelagic and travel the whole ocean. So a shark that we see today could be from New Zealand, and the shark tomorrow we see could be from Queensland.
9: Early projections suggest voters in Switzerland have rejected a proposal to limit the country's population to 10 million. A referendum asked people to vote yes or no on the proposed cap. The poll, likened to Britain's 2016 Brexit vote, has put businesses on edge due to concerns it could jeopardise the country's relations with the European Union. And an investigation is underway after a body was found following a house fire at Bankstown in Sydney's southwest.
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9: better. And emotional Tony Popovich has praised his young side's incredible determination in Australia's upset 2-0 win over Turkey at the World Cup. The Socceroos withstood huge attacking raids in the second half in a victory that will grow the team's confidence. Popovich says it was a special win.
13: Just proud of the staff for the work they put in and some good decisions there on the sideline. Tried to guide them, tried to support the players, and they were outstanding.
9: That audio thanks to SBS. A Jerome Luai hat-trick has helped the Tigers to a 36-28 victory over the Titans at Leichhardt Oval in the NRL. Brisbane has cruised to a 35-point win over Richmond in the AFL, while it was much tighter between St Kilda and GWS, the Saints getting up by 8. And the New York Knicks have been crowned NBA champions.
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21: Your 4-day forecast for Gippsland and the Valley for Monday. The chance of some early fog clearing to a partly cloudy day with light winds. Expecting tops of 16 degrees for the Valley and Sale, 17 for Bairnsdale, Lakes Entrance and Orbost. Tuesday, a shower or two, a top of 20. Wednesday, partly cloudy, 19. And Thursday, a shower or two, a top of 20.
22: Right now, it's 4 degrees.
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0: All right, let's reboot. So an email that I've just noted here comes in from Brenton. Thank you. I wish I'd seen it earlier. Incorrect, Tony Mc. United States, Australia, Seattle is coming up. It's scheduled for Saturday morning, not Friday morning, as mentioned earlier on the program. I think someone did mention that. But it's set down for 5 a.m. Australian Eastern Standard Time, Saturday morning, not Friday morning. What a great result yesterday for those. And even if, I think in these conditions, even if you're not necessarily fascinated by the round ball, there are zillions of people around the world that are, except Americans. I understood from one of the comments that I was watching yesterday that America are not that, even though it's being played in America, in Northern America. And not necessarily that keen about the game themselves. Under Biden, over 10 million illegal immigrants came to the United States and the country was a global laughingstock and country in decline. Hate Trump all you want, but he has clearly turned that around. Well, has he though? I wonder where our money is being spent. Did you know, Tony, we have an ambassador for First Nations people on a salary of approximately $400,000 a year? An office costing the taxpayer something like 13. We'll have to check on this. When people make those claims, I go, oh, really? We should check them before we read them. But it's not as much fun. Well over $13 million, a four-year period. Thank you, Andrew. Could you send information at a link with all those details for me? Fascinated if that is the case. Trump won and now America's stock exchange highest ever. Zero illegal immigrants over the border. Really? And the biggest international investment in the USA in history. Seems like that's a pretty good thing for President Trump. But in reality, how does that affect people on the ground, metaphorically? G'day, here's another one. G'day, Tone. I have a lot of American friends. They are absolutely gutted by what's happening to their country. Divided by a populist cult, will take decades or even beyond to fix the damage and the damage done worldwide with their allies. So very, very sad. We do not need an Australian divided that way. Robin, a lot of people would agree with that. Hello, Chris, good morning.
25: Hello, Tony Mac. To run the economy in regards to One Nation, the Service Australia, Centrelink, Medicare, Defence, NDIS support aged care support, all the portfolios, health, family and children, all that. Can you do that from added up the final takings from behind the counter of a fish and chip shop?
0: That's a very good question. I don't have an answer to that.
25: And I don't want to be difficult.
0: You're never difficult, Chris.
25: We have a democracy. Look, I just tried to concentrate on my electorate here, City of Hume, the State District of Broadbent, and Federal Electoral Ward. They don't need to fill candidates because we're a multicultural community and we're about inclusion for all.
0: Sorry, slow that. Just slow that down a bit. So you don't need to fill candidates, did you say?
25: Yeah, One Nation don't need to fill a candidate here because we're multi. We're not.
0: Are you saying that, or that's what you think will happen?
25: No, they won't endorse a candidate here. They'll probably pay their own campaign and it'll be throwing money away because we're about inclusion here for all races and all cultures as one, you know?
0: Yeah.
25: We're a high multicultural community and the last thing we know in this electorate is division. But may I finish by saying, one thing that Freo W has missed, but Carolyn Katzenbrunner's agreed totally with me, but she was onto it even probably before me, about 5-6 weeks, a few months ago, I was saying, with the New South Wales Parliament and government trying to put in legislation to stop race hate, deny people a democratic right to freedom of speech and democratic right to protest, about 5 weeks ago, it was ruled by the High Court as unconstitutional, exactly what me and Caroline Katzenbrunner both said.
0: Yeah.
25: And Freo W didn't report on it.
0: Did they not? What was the point that had to be reported?
25: Well, no. You can't actually make legislation that supersedes the Constitution. You have to go to a referendum where 60% of the constituents, either in a local government, state or territory, or nationally, have to vote to change any parts of the amendment to the Constitution or the Constitution itself.
0: Yeah. Well, there's all of that, but you can still have an opinion and vote, can't you?
25: They actually put through legislation and people wrongfully were getting arrested from having slogans on their T-shirts or saying things that they had. Having slogans on their shirts when they're protesting or saying the things that were being restricted from what they're saying. Legislation can't be put through. It only becomes legislation after a referendum when people have said yes to change.
0: But it goes, thanks, Chris. It goes to the quality or the tone of the discourse, I suppose, the political conversation. And I've never, ever been one. I think most Australians are not as well. You don't get bogged down in the minutia of brutal, nasty expressions on banners and T-shirts. I don't think that's where most Australians sit. Very happy to have important and much-needed discussions, but it shouldn't go down to the depths of abusiveness and nasty, bitter, often rather quite offensive T-shirt or signage. I don't know that that's where we are. G'day, Tone. Here's a link to the story about First Nations Ambassador. Cheers, Andrew. Thank you. We'll see if we can get to that, Andrew. I'll have a look at that a bit later on. Lots of other text. The fish and chip shop, I think that story has well and truly passed its use-by date. I think the leader of One Nation has moved on in many, many ways, has stood up, has always stood by the things for which she was talking all those years ago, and it's just come home to roost, I guess, in that sense. So it's real. There's no question. It is real. You look at the front page. The Australian's just been put in front of me. Thank you, Jay, for arranging that. Front page of the Australian... No, The Age, I beg your pardon. The Age. More voters want Hanson as Prime Minister than Albanese. Well, that's probably no surprise. Pauline Hanson has rocketed... Rocketed, I ask. Anthony Albanese as Australia's first choice to be Prime Minister, while One Nation has edged out Labor and now leads both major parties on a primary vote. Having said that, let's assume that in the next couple of years there is an election and that happens. So you've got all these candidates who put their hand up to be a candidate of One Nation and then maybe do pretty well enough to form, say, government. Nothing wrong with that. That's how democracy works. Do we just assume that these people are sufficiently experienced, have the expertise to govern? Asking for a friend, 133-693.
2: This is John Doremus with the passing parade of the story of two men who were sacrificed on the altar of political expediency. San Francisco, Saturday, July 22nd, 1916. America had not yet taken up arms in the Great War, but President Woodrow Wilson had called on the nation to be prepared. The procession calling for the production of more guns and more ships moved along Market Street, the city's main artery. Shortly after 2 p.m., as the marchers passed the corner of Stewart Street, there was an almighty explosion, 10 people died, 40 were wounded. I'll be back to tell you more after this message.
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5: Sure, driving home at night, you can enjoy your newspaper as it lies there on the seat. And there's another good thing about newspapers. You can read them while you're rushing to get ready for work in the morning, right?

0: just like me. I want a mechanic who's looking after my car just like me. 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Surely most Australians would want that. Come and have your say. 133-693. Morning.
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0: David sends a note.
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0: Sorry, Joe, I meant to say that. Germany and Curacao. Beautiful. It's 1 goal apiece at this stage for those that are engaged and watching. FIFA World Cup 2026. Germany, one apiece. Curacao, one to watch. Trev, good morning.
12: Good morning. Just a point somebody read the other day, this idea of One Nation, we're just going to come in and cancel this project, the renewals, we've got this project, we don't like it. That's all very fine. What happens when they want investment for coal power station, nuclear? It's a 20-30 year project, and people will look at them and say, yeah, but you just cancel projects that are dropping ahead. You can't run a country like that.
0: No, you can't. And any of those projects, you're right, will take decades at this. And that's if it ever gets off the ground.
12: So, and the other point, I'm just going to slush the heart out of the public servants. Well, I feel they'll be very much first-timers. That's what you're going to need, a very qualified public service, so...
0: Yeah.
12: I'm not a great fan of them.
0: No, we're not. But you can't. No nation goes without them. No democracy goes.

0: without them, because they've got to put together the so-called bells and whistles around it. It's all very well for the legislators to do that legislation, but they're not out on the ground in that sense. They've got to have public servants backing them up.
1: So, yeah, I'll argue these things. People are online with them, but I don't know. They're very set in their ideas, so I don't know. I do not know how the country will be.
0: Trev, I think we've got to have the ongoing conversation and find that happy middle ground that's going to service the quality that Australians demand for the immediate and ongoing future. And that seems to be the challenge for us. We can't not have the conversations, and because they are very, very important. We will have the serial coming up in just a moment. You can join the conversation the other side. We'll have a look at the papers as well. Plenty of time for texts. Keep them coming. 133693 is the open line number. I'm Tony Mack. It's Australia Overnight.
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12: The following radio serial is a work of fiction. The characters are portrayed by radio actors reading a script. Some episodes may contain material which some people may find offensive or upsetting. 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

0: Considering that the tourist season hadn't even started, there are a lot of strangers arriving in Leven Bay. But they weren't strangers to me. Victoria, Leonie, and Felix Kilburn, all three. And then there was Felix's mysterious phone call to London. And soon another stranger would be arriving. Someone whom I had seen before. A woman dressed all in black. And later, Peter Gunther and Rowley would drive in. Everyone coming to an almost deserted little seaside town, and each of them looking for the girl on the run.
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11: Hello, I'm Sarah Widdersane. One Nation's Pauline Hanson has surged in the polls to become preferred Prime Minister for the first time. The Resolve Political Monitor shows Ms Hanson leads on 33%, ahead of Anthony Albanese on 29%, while opposition leader Angus Taylor trails on 16%. 22% of respondents said they were undecided. Despite the unpopularity of Labor's budget, primary support for the coalition has dropped to a record low of 20%. One of the biggest industry superannuation funds is warning Labor's capital gains tax overhaul could hurt investment and innovation. HotPlus has raised concerns ahead of a Senate inquiry into the contentious tax changes, which gets underway later this morning. Tributes are growing for a 9-year-old Perth girl shot dead by police in Pakistan in a case of mistaken identity. Hania Ahmed was travelling with her parents and younger brother when their rental car was peppered with bullets. Local police had mistakenly identified them as thieves. Hania was a Year 4 student at Qdao's Australian Islamic College. Executive Principal Abdallah Khan says she was a happy, playful and very friendly student.
12: The friends and the people who she played with at the college and interacted with, they are all extremely sad.
11: A community event will be held at Coogee Surf Life Saving Club in Sydney's East tonight after a weekend shark attack. A 35-year-old mum was critically injured when she was mauled by a great white while swimming between the flags just 20 to 30 metres offshore on Saturday. In response, a drone ban at the beach due to airline flight pass has been temporarily lifted. The New South Wales Agriculture Minister Tara Moriarty says a shark cull has not been ruled out as the government looks at ways to improve swimmer safety.
5: Nothing is off the table, but I'm particularly interested in further advice on how we can expand the use of technology.
11: Extravagant celebrations will be held today to mark US President Donald Trump's 80th birthday, including a cage fight on the White House lawn. President Donald Trump has also announced on social media a long-sought peace deal with Iran will be signed to mark his big day, although Tehran has cast doubt on that timing. And British armed forces have intercepted a sanctioned Russian oil tanker trying to transit the English Channel. Prime Minister Sir Keir Starmer says the success of the UK-led operation delivers yet another blow to Russia. Ukrainian President Volodymyr Zelensky has thanked the British people for their resolve.
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11: better. Patrick Beach's stunning performance for the Socceroos was one of the highlights of a famous World Cup win. The youngster produced several key saves in the 2-0 win over Turkey. Speaking to the SBS, Beach says he understands the enormity of the victory.
14: We know what this sport and what this result does for the whole country. So, yeah, just over the moon, mate.
11: Jerome Luai has scored a hat-trick in a West Tigers victory to remember at Leichhardt Oval. The Tigers came from behind to beat the Titans 36-28. Brisbane has cruised to a 35-point win over Richmond in the AFL, while it was much tighter between St Kilda and GWS, the Saints getting up by 8. Australia have won their third one-dayer against Bangladesh by 1 wicket. And there's been wild celebrations in New York after the Knicks scored a comeback victory over the Spurs to wrap up the NBA Championship.
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22: Your 4-day forecast for Gippsland and the Valley for Monday. The chance of some early fog clearing to a partly cloudy day with light winds. Expecting tops of 16 degrees for the Valley and Sale, 17 for Bairnsdale, Lakes Entrance and Orbost. Tuesday, a shower or two, a top of 20. Wednesday, partly cloudy, 19. And Thursday, a shower or two, a top of 20.
10: Right now, it's 4 degrees.
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8: Jump on board wherever you are, right across Australia. Good morning. Front page of the Australian Socceroos. It's all about the Socceroos in the Oz. Young Gun Storm World Stage with a double shot of glory. What a brilliant game it was. Ask IA is the other story. Five tips to limit CGT damage. The Australian Industry Group has proposed a compromise to the government, Albanese government, a capital gains tax overhaul through five amendments that would limit its damage to business investment, ratcheting up pressure on Jim Chalmers to make larger changes to the proposed tax hit than narrow carve-outs for startups. Big story, one to watch. The Me Too rape trials, cavalier, not brave. Interesting headline and a fab story. The really interesting little piece that I gleaned over just during the news there in The Age, it comes from James Masola, who writes an opinion piece. So this is purely an opinion piece, not news. But he makes the point towards the end. This poll, he talks about the poll that everybody's been talking about. You would have heard it in the news. This poll, bad news for Labor, diabolical for Coalition. Well, I think we'd all agree with that. But it also asks questions of voters. Is One Nation really ready to oversee a $2 trillion economy and run an $800 billion budget? And with everything else being Prime Minister entails, is Pauline Hanson ready to run the country? No answer to that necessarily, but certainly important questions to ask. Lots of text directed personally, and I'm not too sure why these things have to get personal, but they tend to. You just don't get it, Tone. Disappointing considering your age. What's my age got to do with it? What's my age got to do with it? Does that mean because I was very pro-liberal for a long time and then moved into the middle in more recent years? Is that an age factor? What's that got to do with it? What a silly remark. Mark, morning.
2: Maka, over.
8: How was your weekend?
2: Cold. It's minus one at the moment.
8: Chilly Billy.
2: It is, but
8: You got your long johns on?
2: Nah. Put it this way. Oh, I'm still in bed.
8: Thank you.
2: Under the doona. Dog's keeping me warm.
8: How are we going to get that mental picture crossed out of our minds now?
2: Sort of, man, we're going too far into it. Now, anyway, let's get on. You might be young enough to remember the Democrats.
8: Donny Chip.
2: Yeah.
8: Is that the one you're talking about?
2: Correct. And what were they?
8: Let's keep the bastards honest.
2: It's honest, exactly.
8: How did that go?
2: Now, people... Yeah, right. This is my point, right? It's not a popularity contest at the moment. You know, it must be a popularity contest like we used to... Like people had at high school and all that sort of thing. Who was the most popular person and all that sort of thing. Now, you remember those party sparklers that everyone was fascinated, you know, and you lit it and it just sparkled everywhere?
8: Not particularly, but go on.
2: This is what reminds me of One Nation. Once the sparkle goes down to the bottom, it burns out because it's run out of steam. What happened to the Democrats? They ran out of steam. Because they couldn't do anything. How are they going to change it? Someone said they'll need 46 seats to get in. That's just an impossibility on a first run. There is no way, no one.
8: Well,
2: they haven't got anyone to sit there and... We don't even... No one knows who... I think what you're trying to say,
8: Mark, is we don't know who's up who and who's paying the rent.
2: It's simple as that. You know, everyone's one nation. But hang on. Let's just, you know, peg it back a bit because no one knows who's who in the zoo at the moment.
8: Exactly
2: because
8: right.
2: Even one nation doesn't know who's who in the zoo.
8: And so whilst the polls may be reflecting that, given that the election's still 2 years away, a Fed election, so this is not going to happen tomorrow. Anything can change between now and then.
2: Oh, you know, I'm not bagging one nation out, but they've got all this time and they're making it sound like the election's tomorrow.
8: And
2: they're
8: it's not
2: pacing themselves.
8: It's a long way away. Good on you, Marky. Thank you. Tone, quite interesting how you continually try to poke holes in views of those stepping up against a political status quo. You appear to have Stockholm syndrome. Oh, wow. If we are going so well, why are the normally silent majority stirred from slumber? Metaphorically, it appears the Pied Piper has you in a trance as he leads you over a cliff. Pete, not at all. I mean, I'm a great believer. Nobody's more passionate about the idea of democracy than me, and it's worthwhile preserving. But inside that democracy, you would hope, all Australians would hope, with great leadership, great skills, people have been critical about the fact that many of the politicians, who, by the way, are surrounded by public servants, and that will always be the case. I mean, you can't have... You look at... What was the great TV show, Jay? It was Yes, Minister. I mean, that's a masterclass. That's a masterclass in the reality of democratic politics. It's always been there, certainly in my lifetime, and I can't see that changing. There will always be people inside those hallowed halls that help run the show. Can't be done without.
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6: Today's weather forecast at Hungry Jack's, rainbow storm and shake, inspired by Skittles.
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6: 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Taste the rainbow. 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
8: Text ending in 250. I think you should go and have a rest now. You've been at this really for about 3 hours sending some text and communication, which I adore and I'm much appreciated, but I think it might be time for a Bex and a lie down. Julian, good morning.
11: So we were discussing on Saturday the footballers of past and the 1966 grand final of three players that were in Parliament later. One was, of course, St Kilda captain Darryl Baldock.
8: I think he did, didn't he? Yes, he did. Forgotten about that.
11: Ray Groom. Is he still alive? He was in the Premier, later the Premier of Tasmania.
8: I wish I had the technology available to me at the moment to have a look online at all that sort of stuff, but we've lost everything. Lost everything, so we can't go online. The whole thing has crashed.
11: So we're
8: actually pumping our own tyres here as we speak.
11: Then Brian Dixon, of course.
8: Brian Dixon was the minister in the Liberal government under Mr. Hamer, I think, from memory.
11: And before that would have been Bolte, would have been Premier. And before that, of course, Pastor Sir Douglas Nicholls.
8: Yes.
11: Don Chipp, before 66, played for Paran and Fitzroy.
8: Did he? I did not know that Don Chipp played footy.
11: You had a caller a few months ago who said that. It's definitely true. I read his book. Then, of course, later came Phil Cleary, the Coburg playing coach.
8: Oh, yes.
11: And then Justin Madden.
8: Yep.
11: The Minister for Planning. He was under Kane or was he under Brumby? I can't remember.
8: I'm thinking maybe Brumby, but I'd have to check, and I can't do that online at the moment, sadly.
11: No, I've got a question for you to finish. Mm-hmm. My local workers at my local opportunity shop are wondering, because the Boxing Day holiday is on a Saturday, and the Christmas Day being a Friday, they want to know whether they're going to get the Saturday or have to work, because the Saturday is not really the holiday. It's going to be the Monday, isn't it?
8: Well, has that been confirmed, decided?
11: Definitely on the calendar, Monday the 28th of December is an Australian holiday, because Saturday is not the holiday.
8: Right, on the 28th of December.
11: Of December is a Monday, the Christmas Day being the Friday, the Boxing Day, the Saturday. I'm correct on that, aren't I?
8: I don't know. So, but Christmas Day is the 25th.
11: Which is a Friday.
8: Yeah.
11: So the Saturday is a holiday. We're not having a holiday.
8: Well, it'll be Boxing Day on the Saturday.
11: And that's been carried through to the Monday.
8: I have no idea. I haven't checked any of that. I can't do that, unfortunately. But I would imagine it'll be business as usual. It'll be Boxing Day will be massive, usually is, and that continues into Sunday and Monday. Whether it's a holiday or not, I don't know.
11: Interesting. Now, they were talking about fireplaces here last week on Tony's program. They're saying, do we still have an open fireplace? Now, I could tell you a funny story. At Christmas time, Dad used to place a bottle of beer and a glass at the bottom of the fireplace. And he said, Father Christmas will come down the chimney and drink the beer. So little boys,
8: we
11: believed that Father Christmas had drank the beer.
8: Yeah.
11: In fact, we found out the next day or so that Dad had drank the beer.
8: Probably. We didn't have beer. We couldn't afford beer. We had milk for Santa, for Father Christmas.
11: Now, some people still have fireplaces like they
8: used. Yeah, we did back in the day, had the fireplace, and many people still do differently perhaps, but certainly the open fireplace was a joy in the depths of a Melbourne winter. It was fantastic. And then to get out on Christmas Day and the grandpa would put a little bit of, girls and boys, a little bit of cotton wool on the top of the glass as if Santa had been sipping it joyfully as he'd come down the hot, bloody hot chimney and landed in the hot coals. Julian, always a pleasure. Hello, Pete. Good morning.
12: Oh, Peter of Somerville. I want to relay a little bit of my story. I was a public servant for 20 years. And what happened
8: in
12: was...
8: In what capacity,
12: engineer, electronics engineer and radio communications engineer.
8: Mm-hmm.
12: And I had to leave the public service because there just wasn't the money in it to support my family. It took me quite a long time to get out. I finally found a job with a company of about 8 people. They promptly went broke on me.
8: Mm.
12: The majority owner sought me out at the creditors' meeting because we weren't paid.
8: Mm.
12: He sought me out at the creditors' meeting and said, Peter, I should have hired you 6 months earlier, but all I could see was a public servant. And he said, we wouldn't be here today. Okay, so the generalisation that you put on public servants is not at all... questionable competence. And that wasn't my experience when I was in the public service.
8: Well, that may be, but there are hundreds and thousands probably across Australia of people that work in the public service. And you can argue as to whether or not we have too many. Many would say we probably do, and I don't necessarily agree with that. But because you had an unpleasant experience, that may not be the same for thousands of others, Peter.
12: I worked in 3 different workplaces as a public servant. And that sort of negative connotation to public servants was not what I experienced.
8: I'll open the lines to other people that have worked in the public service as to what their experience was. I'd be fascinated. 133693. But yours was not closely linked, though, was it, to working closely with politicians?
12: I worked for the Department of Transport at one stage, and with the what was once the Civil Aviation Authority, they were the groups I worked for. Was one of them was a navigation aid for aircraft, it was local aircraft navigation, including the jetliners that go between the capitals.
8: Mm.
12: And when I first arrived, the engineer I worked under, he said, look, Peter, whatever you do, don't make a mistake, because all they'll do is look for someone who's made a mistake and they'll use you for cat food. Okay, that's the environment I went to with the navigation aids.
8: So you had a very poor experience.
12: No, that was the responsibility that we had. We tested the navigation aids on a regular basis. There was an aircraft that was used, particularly fitted out to do that task.
8: But what you're saying is you didn't enjoy the role.
12: Oh, yeah, it was a real good challenge. I applied my maths, and I was really interested in how these errors got into one particular navigation aid. And I wrote it up and showed my supervising engineer. He looked at it and he said, look, Peter, I've never seen that before. And he tried to get it typed. And what happened then was the typing pool didn't have a budget for that sort of thing. And so it still sits in my filing cabinet.
8: Which is classic Yes Minister material. Classic that show all those years ago was just fantastic Yes Minister.
12: But that's the exception.
8: Well, or is it? That's the question, I guess, that was put to us by the good people at who are writing that program. I heard an interview with them a few years ago. It was fantastic to hear them years later talk about how they wrote Yes Minister and the pushback that they got from the ministry at the time that was going to air, and even the impact that had the public servants in the BBC at the time. Jan, hello.
13: Morning. Yes, Minister, is the closest thing you'll get to reality.
8: Just brilliant,
13: TV.
8: Wasn't it good?
13: And I've worked in the public service too, and also when I was at uni, our German history lecturer explained meticulously that the public servants are the ones who ran the country in Germany. Mm. It wasn't Hitler alone. And the public, well, it was before Hitler too, during the Weimar Republic and the previous and the post.
8: Yeah.
13: The public service. That's not why I rang, though.
8: But it's an interesting conversation as a continuation of what we've been talking about is the role that they play. And it's as if many feel that they're all they should almost be eradicated. Now, nobody's used that word, well, but it would be difficult to run government without public servants.
13: You can't run government without public. The public servants actually run everything. They run the bureaucracy and they advise the government. Yeah. And the government takes their advice from the public servants. And if the minister makes a mistake, it's usually because he hasn't understood the advice from the public service.
8: Or the legislation.
13: Even poor advice from the public service.
8: Mm.
13: Anyway, that's not why I rang.
8: Why did you ring Jan?
13: I rang to talk about Don Chipp.
8: Donnie.
13: My father played football against Don Chipp and my father played cricket against Don Chipp. Before Don went to... I think Fitzroy, the ones that Julian mentioned, the VFL teams, VFL in the early days. But he played for the VFA, he played for Heidelberg.
8: Right, okay.
13: And Dad played for Diamond Valley. And they played often together. I mean, against each other, actually.
8: Mm.
13: And then in cricket, Don played again for one of the Heidelberg or... might have been the Fairfield or Northcote team, and Dad played for Diamond Valley, played cricket against Don Chipp. So that's what I rang about.
8: There you go. Memories. That would have been what presumably in the, I'm thinking, the
13: 1960s.
8: Early 60s. Okay. All right.
13: Yeah.
8: Jan, always good to have your voice on the program. 133693, wherever you are, right across Australia, jump on board if you'd like to join us. Do you want to do a quickie here, Jay? Looking, because we've got no equipment. Brenda, hello, Brenda. Good morning.
14: Tony,
8: good morning.
14: I'll be quick.
8: Hello.
14: There's two things. Firstly, Justin Madden, Harry. I'm a Blues supporter, so I know this. That was his nickname, Harry, the dinosaur.
8: Harry.
14: He was an instructor, John Brumby. And
8: when Brumby was leader.
14: Yes.
8: Yeah.
14: Yes. I just can't quite recall what his ministerial office was, but yes, he was under John Brumby. And the other thing, Julian is correct that Monday, the 28th of December, it's a public holiday in lieu of Boxing Day being on a Saturday.
8: Really? So
14: yes.
8: That's a done deal.
14: Well, that's what's showing up on my calendar.
8: Okay,
14: that
8: I'm sure that would be
14: in
8: right.
14: In lieu of Boxing Day.
8: Well, I never really quite understood that, I got to say. I mean, it goes back to some of the things we've been talking about this morning. I mean, are we in a position, can we afford, you know, these random swapped around because it doesn't suit, the weekend, because it falls on the weekend, holidays?
14: Well, a lot of small businesses.
8: Do they do that in the really successful countries at the moment?
14: I beg your pardon?
8: Do they do that in other countries, just move randomly a public holiday?
14: I'm not sure. Hmm? Not that I'm aware, but we certainly do it here.
8: Apparently we do. Oh, we don't like our tops on a Saturday, so we'll move it to the Monday.
14: That's right.
8: It's very, very Bob Hawke, really. thank you. Well done. Good on you, Brenda. Lots of texts, and we're not going to get through even half of them, unfortunately. Who opened this political tin of worms tonight? Well, I promise you it wasn't me. Well, I don't think it was us because we decided, Jay, didn't we? We moved against it a couple of hours ago and we said, no, we won't. And then you open it up and lots of comment about it, which is great. And I know it's not everybody's idea of the overnight program. Many people text through and say, why are we talking about politics again, Tone? There's got to be something more interesting, fun and joyful at this time of the morning. And that's probably right. However, we live in a climate where people want to talk about the issues of the day and certainly at the moment, the role of the polls. Or as even Chris pointed out earlier, when you think about it, 5,000 people who get polled certainly doesn't reflect 28 million Australians. Very good point. And how often over the years have been polls way out of kilter with what was published?
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0: Were you there? The year was 2003. John Farnham was final show. There was a whole lot of them too. The Last Time Tour took place. Rod Laver Arena, the year 2003.
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0: London is calling, 133-693. We'll take some more calls the other side because we're running out of time. Bumped up against the news coming up very shortly. If you would like to be part of it, you can also send a text. You know how to do that. Feel free to jump on board. And emails, and I'll get to all the emails later today is what I do. Probably spend a bit too much time doing it. But when I sit down to do it, I love. It's overnights. At 3aw.com.au. Got to put the S on, overnights plural. I have to admit, says one text, I have to admit, the 80s happened, then I have to accept them. Jimmy Barnes can actually sing and not just shout. There it is, that's funny. Lock the gate, leave the key in the same spot. Thank you, text. Keep them coming. Coming up the other side of the news, we'll talk to Chris Power. Speaking of leadership, business leaders facing a pivotal moment as technological disruption, geopolitical uncertainty, a lot of that, and a shifting workforce. What does all that mean? We'll find out. We'll talk to Chris in the next half hour. All part of Australia Overnight. Good morning.
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11: Good morning, I'm Josh Bryant. The latest polling suggests Pauline Hanson's popularity has reached another milestone with voters. Sarah Wiedersehen reports.
12: Fresh polling shows for the very first time One Nation leader Pauline Hanson is the preferred Prime Minister ahead of Labor's Anthony Albanese and opposition leader Angus Taylor. 33% of people surveyed for the Resolve poll in the SMH and Age picked Senator Hanson as their first choice for the top job. Her party has also inched ahead of Labor on primary votes, rising 5 percentage points to 29%. Despite the unpopularity of Labor's budget, the coalition has seen its primary support plummet 3 points to a record low of 20%. Sarah Wiedersehen reporting.
11: An inquiry into Labor's contentious tax changes gets underway this morning. Industry superannuation firm HotPlus is adding its voice to concerns that the capital gains tax overhaul could damage investment and innovation in Australia. The government argues the changes are about making the tax system fairer. WA's Pakistani community is grieving after a 9-year-old girl was killed in a tragic case of mistaken identity in Pakistan. Hania Ahmed was travelling with her parents and younger brother when officers opened fire on a rental car. DFAT is providing consular assistance to the family. Asim Chaudhry from the Pakistani Association says Hania's death has shocked the local community.
13: Community is really concerned. They are really down as well. They're mourning. This news is very shocking, especially the death of 9 years old. They just came from the pilgrimage and they have to face all this tragedy back home.
11: The New South Wales government is not ruling out a shark cull as it looks to improve swimmer safety after a woman was mauled by a great white shark at Sydney's Coogee Beach. The 35-year-old in a critical but stable condition in hospital. The state's agriculture minister declaring that nothing is off the table when discussing the attack and how to manage the ocean predators. British troops have boarded a Russian tanker in the English Channel. The move follows similar actions by French Navy officials who've seized 4 tankers in 12 months, all actions designed to interrupt Moscow's oil trade. The UK Prime Minister Sir Keir Starmer says the operation deals a blow to Russia. Also making news, Australia is sending a delegation of officials to Asia over growing diplomatic concerns over the plans to force more gas exporters to hold back supplies for domestic use. A 21-year-old woman has died in Brazil after staff allegedly forgot to attach the bungee cord before they threw her from a bridge. In finance, one Australian dollar is buying 70.4 US cents.
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11: That's better. Well, fans are still celebrating the Socceroos. They're turning their attention to this week's match against co-host the USA at the World Cup. They've given their chances of advancing a huge boost with the 2-0 win over Turkey. This morning, Germany has downed Curaçao 7-1. St Kilda's edged out GWS by 8 points to wrap up the round's AFL action. The Lions, 2 good for Richmond, winning by 35 points in Hobart. The West Tigers have farewelled Leichhardt Oval in style. The ground will be out of action for upgrade works. The Tigers with a comeback 36-28 win over the Gold Coast Titans. The Australian Cricketers Association is vowing to block the Big Bash League privatisation plans unless there is an improved deal for players. And Lewis Hamilton's claimed a maiden Formula One victory as a Ferrari driver. That's the latest news and sport.
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2: Your four-day forecast for Gippsland and the Valley for Monday. The chance of some early fog clearing to a partly cloudy day with light winds. Expecting tops of 16 degrees for the Valley and Sale, 17 for Bairnsdale, Lakes Entrance and Orbost. Tuesday, a shower or two, a top of 20. Wednesday, partly cloudy, 19. And Thursday, a shower or two, a top of 20. At the moment, it's 3 degrees.
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0: 32, I love the way you said that. Wherever you are right across Australia, come and be part of it. It was on this day the first Pizza Hut, remember them? Restaurant opened in Kansas 1958, the first Pizza Hut opened in Australia 1970. Here's the question I just said to Jay. We've got Chris coming up in just a moment. Chris Power will chat to, who is a consultant, coach and facilitator and leadership advisor. We need to talk to you, Christine. Stay there. We'll come to you in just a moment. I just said to Jade during the news, can you buy a pizza at this time of the morning? Can you order pizza or go in somewhere and buy pizza this time of the morning? And we both shrugged our shoulders and said, not sure. Apart from, who did you say?
24: I said Domino's.
0: You said Domino's
24: Pizza. They should be open 24 hours at least.
0: So apart from Domino's, but that would be, can you call in or just home delivery?
24: Well, home delivery as well, and I think you can drop in too.
0: You can drop in. Okay. Mm. So apart from the so-called big brands, are there other pizza, can't even say the word now, 5.5 hours of talking, pizza store that you can call into anywhere around Melbourne, and for that matter, those in South Australia, you can come and play as well. 133 693 133 693. Just for whatever reason, feel like a slice. You know what I'm saying? You just get the urge
24: because this is nibblies.
0: Well, this is sort of now our dinner time, really. I mean, I don't want to go home to Vitabrits again. It's about my life. 133 693. In the meantime. Tell you what, it's really an interesting time for leadership and how we manage this time of change. We thought we'd explore it a bit later this morning. Why would we not? Chris Power is a leadership advisor, consultant, coach and facilitator. Chris Power, good morning.
25: Good morning, Tony.
0: It feels like we're living in a massive time of change, which then comes down to leaderships of organisations, right down to, I guess, even leadership inside family, Chris.
25: Absolutely. I call it, well, it's a time of big change, as you mentioned, and I call it the biggest inflection points we've probably actually ever experienced, you know, whether it's, you know, aging population, geopolitical fallout, AI, technology, it's affecting us In every aspect of our life and work, I would say.
0: I think most people would probably say that too, especially when it comes down to the economy, and we're seeing that in the pages each and every day these days. How do we, as humans, over zillions of years, we've adjusted? Does this just require another adjustment? What are the challenges ahead, Chris?
25: I think it is an adjustment because people are really wanting certainty, and that's perhaps the one thing that actually we can't really get right now. We can't, there isn't a lot of certainty. And so when people want certainty, what often happens, particularly, you know, in leadership and people running businesses of all sizes, is they want to take control. You know, they want to pull costs out, start restructuring, you know, or they want to actually just get in and get in the doing, when in fact what's actually required is to pause, just take a moment and go, okay, what's required of me now? Because there's opportunity in all this inflection, in all this change, there's all this disruption. There are opportunities if we know where to look. And whilst there's a natural tendency for a lot of people to just hunker down and hold tight, maybe there's something else that we could be doing. And so, yeah, I go back to, it's a time to actually pause and say, what's required of me as a leader in this business, as a leader of this team, an owner of this small business, what's required of me right now?
0: So it include political leadership?
25: Yeah, I really think, you know, what are we in this role for? What does our country need from us? What do our people, our constituents need from us right now?
0: It's a great question. And we're living in this time of change where it feels like there's also disruption, which we get and we understand. Social media, presumably, the onset of AI. I don't know that we can deny that. We would be foolish to do so. And it impacts on many, many.
25: Absolutely. It's happening everywhere. And as I say, we shouldn't be frightened of it. And perhaps that's a change for a lot of people as well, because again, I go back to, we want certainty, but it's to look at, rather than taking on every little bit of technology, where's the opportunity? What do I want to take on? What will I say, actually, that doesn't suit my family, or that doesn't suit, yeah, how I want to raise my children, or that doesn't suit my business need right now. And in fact, I could go through and just get a whole lot of technology and put that into my business, which is really costly. And I think that I'm actually doing really well, and I'll get rid of all these positions, all these jobs, and then go, oh, you know what? I actually still need those jobs because I haven't quite worked out. Or, you know, I haven't actually refined the processes, and the very ordinary processes that I had before are still ordinary, except that now I've got technology running them.
0: And the real challenge for many in business or even running a household, frankly, is, you know, the idea of perhaps not responding, not embracing, not having an understanding. That can be equally dangerous.
25: I think, you know, there are those who are saying, you know, this too shall pass. I'll just put my head in the sand. But what I'm saying is that actually we need to educate ourselves. We need to know what's coming. We can't know everything, but, you know, it's not a mystery, some of the things that are happening, you know. For a lot of people who were sort of reading the room, so to speak, could see that we were going to have fuel price increases. So, yeah. You know, that didn't just suddenly happen. So I'm, you know, as you said in the introduction, you know, I'm a leadership coach and advisor. So I'm saying, actually start reading the room, read what's happening, look at who is in your market. What are your customers experiencing? Are there big policy changes coming that are going to affect your customers? What does that mean for you? Is there an opportunity for you to have a different product and sell something different, organize yourself differently? You cannot do that if you're racing from job to job, from meeting to meeting, not actually, you know, reading, thinking, taking some time out to look at what's going on.
0: You've got to step back a little bit. And one of the other thing I heard many, many years ago, and I think it's fantastic, the number one job of a leader is to identify new leaders.
25: Yeah, build your team. Don't be the one who is trying to do all and be all. Look around at the capability that you have and just say, okay, who's coming up next? What are the skills and attributes these people need? Because it's going to be different. It is already different. How do we retrain people? What's possible in our industry that perhaps we didn't think about even 24 months ago?
0: We all live for possibilities. It's a joy to talk to you. Thank you very much for your time, Chris. Chris Power, leadership advisor, consultant, coach and facilitator. Leadership, the ongoing challenge around leadership. What are the highlights? What are the lowlights? What do you see in your world? 133-693. It's Australia Overnight. Jump on board. I asked a question just a moment too before talking to Chris as to if you wanted to go and get pizza right this moment, anywhere around Melbourne, where would you head? Interesting on the text. I'll get to that in just a moment. Matt, where would you go? Good morning.
3: After the footy a couple of weeks back, Chappelli's on Chapel Street, open 24 hours.
0: Chappelli's on Chapel Street. Interesting, because lots of text also, Romani, two places on Chapel Street, kebab and the pizza. Not necessarily in that order.
3: Day of all us, spot on.
0: Perfect. Good on you, Matty. Where are you heading now?
3: To work.
0: Thank you. Excellent. That's helpful. Good on you, Matty. Well done. Where are you heading? I'm going to work. Tony, hello and good morning and welcome to a brand new day.
4: Good morning. Pepperoni's on the corner of Flinders Street and Elizabeth has got pizza available 24 hours.
0: 24.
4: Yeah, I wouldn't. It's in the Bromaries. You'd have to walk across some sleeping people and avoid getting stabbed, but you will get a slice of pizza.
0: You make it so attractive, Tones.
4: Beautiful part of Melbourne there, the corner of Elizabeth Street and Flinders at the Flinders Street end. Oh, that's just the pride of Melbourne there.
0: I know it well, and I got to tell you, I love you for that. Unlikely going to be heading in that direction.
4: You can get a slice of pizza, though.
0: Thank you very much. But would you, at taking your life into your own hands, probably a little harsh, but I think we know where he's going. Tone, forgot to mention, and I know you get a lot of text messages, and Jay would be struggling that I spoke. Oh, it's a long text, and we'll get to that a bit later on. It's a massive text, Brenda. You may have to put that into an email. Overnights@3aw.com.au. More calls. So based on what we're getting is, the only place you can grab something to eat decent this time of the morning, given that it's just coming up to, say, 18 past five, is in the city and or South Yarra area. Sure, there's going to be other places around Melbourne, I would have thought, but maybe not. There's a business opportunity. That's unless you go to one of the majors, of course. If you've got somewhere handy, 133-693, asking for a friend, one of which is Jay.
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4: Could eat the crutch out of a low-flying duck. Crown or King Street, Chapelle's. Thank you. Crown or King Street there. Thank you, Jan. Top of the town, pizza, 24 hours. Brenda, good morning.
5: Oh, Tony, you'll think I'm stalking you.
4: No, not at all, but I see this very long text and I'm pleased that you're there. So it's to do with... Will you explain it?
5: Yes, I shall. Firstly, I mentioned when I rang you and wished you a happy birthday.
4: Thank you.
5: I said you share a birthday with Joe Janiak, the trainer of Takeover Target. And I rang Joe for his birthday because we're friends from way back. And gave him your best wishes for his birthday.
4: Nice.
5: And he's reciprocated
4: and
5: remembers you and said to pass his best wishes on to you. And the second point, because Joe's now living in Coffs Harbour, so it's a lot warmer than Justine and I.
4: Yeah, I'll bet. Yeah.
5: And also regarding Justin Madden, he had several portfolios under both John Brumby and Steve Brax.
4: Under both leaders, yeah.
5: Yes, okay. And he also had it included Minister of the Commonwealth Games leading up to 2006. Commonwealth Games, which we were actually able to hold.
4: Yes, back in the day where we actually held them.
5: Yes.
4: We had them.
5: Yes, and the other great program that I just remembered, speaking of public servants, is the Working Doll. I've just had a mental blank.
4: Yeah, the Working Dog
5: Rob
4: team.
5: Ditch,
4: was brilliant. How brilliant was that?
5: Starts with O.
4: Not the office. It was... it's not going to come to us. What was the name of the show?
5: It'll come to me as soon as I get off the phone.
4: Yeah, it will too. And it was wonderful.
5: It was brilliant.
4: And I've just said there's a new version, a very slightly version to do with building the stadium on the ABC at the moment online. Have a look at it, about building the stadium down in Tassie.
5: Oh, in Tassie, yes.
4: And it's actually quite clever. Worthwhile having a look if you've not seen it.
5: I'm going to have a look at that.
4: It's a bit of a hoot. It's a bit of a laugh.
5: Yes.
4: Scratch your, you know what? It's wonderful. Good on you, Brenda. Thank you. Wherever you are, right around Australia, thank you. You too. World Blood Donor Day was yesterday, 14th of June. Worthwhile remembering on the basis that I do encourage people that maybe were donors, have been donors in the past, in other words, but have lapsed. Are you a lapsed donor? I speak on behalf of myself. I've been doing it now. I think I'm up to about, without checking, I think it's about 18. So I'm still in the infancy. I want to get, before I drop off this mortal coil, I would like to get to about 50 if I can over the next few years to do that, to get to 50 donations. World Blood Donor Day, the need is always ongoing. If you haven't been before, you should have a try. No excuses. You'll love the process these days. It's effortless. It's painless. It's because everybody makes you feel very, very comfortable, and you will feel better as you walk out, having a cup of tea, a bicky, a bun, whatever your choice is, as you leave. And you go, you know, that's one of the best 45 minutes or less, quite often, of my day. It's worthwhile doing. For blood donors, yesterday was World Blood Donor Day. It is Australia Overnight. Good morning to you.
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4: Wherever you are, right across Australia, it's nice to have you. It's a Monday, it's the 15th day of June 2026. Have you the best day ahead of you? The wonderful Calista Flockhart, who was just fantastic. They got married with Harrison Ford on this day in 2010. For those fans right across Australia, lovers of Leo Sayer, and aren't we all, he moved to Australia, took up residence in Sydney on this day in 2005. My reckoning is that he, by definition, is now 70, I'm going to go 78. Unbelievable. The great Leo Sayer. Ross and Russ getting ready, the 3AW Brekkie team. Shane McGuinness is sitting in for Tom Elliott from 8.30 this morning here at 3AW. My name's Tony McCraw. We know we may never meet again. May our hands only ever be held out in friendship and never in want.

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1: Five degrees in Melbourne, a partly cloudy day, a top of 18 degrees. It's 5:30. Good morning. I'm David Armstrong. A man's died after being hit by a truck at Oakley. The pedestrian was struck at the intersection of Burlington Street and Huntingdale Road just after six last night. The truck driver stopped at the scene and police investigations are continuing. The inquiry into the government's tax changes start today as One Nation continues to make inroads. Here's Federal Politics editor Michael Packie.
2: The latest Resolve poll shows One Nation continues to lead Labor and the Coalition, with those surveyed also placing Pauline Hanson as preferred Prime Minister over Anthony Albanese. One Nation's Fire the Liar campaign has so far raised around $4 million as an inquiry into Labor's broken election promises gets underway. A parliamentary committee will examine the effect of the government's plan to rein in the capital gains tax discount and negative gearing concessions. The opposition claims the changes will hurt investment, while the government argues they'll make the tax system fairer. Michael Packie reporting.
1: Design and engineering experts have been selected to form the business case for the redevelopment of the MCG. The project will assess the Shane Warne stand, providing planning processes, construction timelines, and how a new stand could be built. There's speculation the cost of redeveloping the ground could blow out to as much as $3 billion. It's been revealed Lord Mendick Rees has racked up big bills being chauffeured around Victoria. Mr. Rees racked up a bill of more than $27,000 last year for local travel. His predecessor, Sally Capp, spent more than $33,000 in a year being chauffeured around Melbourne in luxury cars. Social media giant Meta will appear before the Anti-Semitism Royal Commission. Hearings for the inquiry resume later this month, examining the role the media has played in amplifying hate. The ABC and SBS have provided written submissions, but are also expected to provide further evidence. Israel has launched a strike on Beirut, potentially derailing a peace deal between the US and Iran. President Donald Trump had declared an agreement could be signed as early as today. But Iran's chief negotiator now says there's no point in continuing talks with the US after Israel's attack. A report claims China's capacity to target the Australian mainland with ballistic missiles will grow substantially in the next 10 years. Research by the Lowy Institute claims China's defence spending will reach $977 billion. Spokesperson Sam Rogoveen says China's aiming to build a world-class military that can fight and win.
3: Those capabilities are growing, and we got a taste of it last year, of course, when the Chinese naval flotilla circumnavigated Australia, and we should expect more of that, and we should expect its capabilities to grow.
1: In finance, the dollar, 70.44 US.
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1: better. Well, Socceroos fans continue to celebrate Australia's emphatic win. The World Cup action continues. Germany has thumped Curacao 7-1 in the first of today's games. The Netherlands take on Japan in about half an hour's time. North Melbourne's weighing up challenging a three-match ban handed down to forward Paul Curtis for a dangerous tackle that concussed Eagle Hamish Davis. Lewis Hamilton has won his first Formula One Grand Prix in 686 days, winning in Barcelona. It is his first win for Ferrari. Aussie Oscar Piastri finished fifth. And that's the latest news and sport.
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6: The FIFA World Cup meal at Macca's is officially underway with one of six legendary cups featuring Beckham, Ronaldinho, Henri, Yamal, Son and Grimace. The FIFA World Cup meal at Macca's.
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8: Good morning, it's Daniel Brewer with your local news and sport. The Nationals have reinforced their support for sports shooters, hunters and farmers at a PAC forum in Morwell last week. Member for Morwell, Martin Cameron, says the state has some of the toughest laws in the country.
9: Victoria already has some of the strongest and most stringent firearm laws in Australia. The knee-jerk review that was conducted in the wake of the Bondi terrorist attack unfairly targeted our law-abiding sporting shooters, recreational shooters and farmers. Licensed firearm owners should not be treated as though they are responsible for the actions of criminals.
8: After months of preparation, the East Gippsland Winter Festival officially gets underway. Adam Bloom, Festival Director, says all the up-to-date information can be found on their website.
10: Yeah, it all kicks off this week. We've got the Nicholson River Trestle Bridge Lunch, which is the first event on the program, which is always a highlight, always sells out very quickly. Bruthen Medieval Festival, we've got the Winter Solstice Swim, got lantern parades. We're on social media, but the best spot is probably our website, which is egwinterfest.com.au.

0: and provided important direction for future improvements. Waste management remains one of Council's highest performing services, scoring 74 above state and regional city averages and continuing to be identified by residents as the most important service Council delivers. Libraries also ranked among the highest rated services alongside strong results in arts centres and recreational facilities. Luke Francis, Ace Radio.
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2: North Gippsland football results for round 9. Glengarry 10-10-70 went down to Yallourn North 26-13-169. Woodside 29-8-182 defeated South City 8-10-58. Cowra 35-23-233 defeated Gormandale 8-6-54. TTU 13-3-81 lost to Churchill 21-22-148 and Rosedale 19-25-139 defeated Yarram 7-143. That's the latest in local news and sport.
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4: Your four-day forecast for Gippsland and the Valley for Monday. The chance of some early fog clearing to a partly cloudy day with light winds. Expecting tops of 16 degrees for the Valley and Sale, 17 for Bairnsdale, Lakes Entrance and Orbost. Tuesday, a shower or two, a top of 20. Wednesday, partly cloudy, 19. And Thursday, a shower or two, a top of 20. At the moment, it's 3 degrees.
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5: Good morning. Welcome to Country Today. It's Monday, the 15th of June. My name's Libby Price. Great to have your company this morning. And there are warnings. Locusts are on the verge of plague proportions.
6: Well, they just decimate crops. They'll nip the heads off the crops, jump onto the next one, nip him off, and it's not very long, and they'll have them all on the ground. So, you know, I've seen it happen many years ago. I don't want to see it happen again.
5: Also this morning, the rain has really boosted farmer confidence despite higher input costs. Those stories this morning on Country Today.
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7: Good morning, I'm Emily Minnie in the Victorian Rural Newsroom. Commodities now know how much more they'll have to pay to export their goods when the federal government's cost recovery scheme comes into effect. Here's rural reporter Chris McCarthy.
8: Exporters will be forced to pay more for certification and regulatory fees from next July. Charges will rise sharply and continue to increase as a part of a phased four-year rollout. The Department of Agriculture, Fisheries and Forestry has now released the cost of the changes for each commodity. The red meat industry faces the largest dollar increase, with fees climbing from $92 million to $127 million by the end of the decade. Live animal exporters will see their fees rise by 71%, dairy is up 57%, and horticulture will increase by 78%. The changes come as the federal government looks to plug gaps between what industry pays and what regulation costs, with Labor providing $138 million in supplementation measures since 2023. Chris McCarthy, Victorian Rural News.
7: Latest data shows dairy exports are fairly stable. Whey protein, infant powder and yogurt are the top performing products, with shipments up between 30 to 40%. Dairy Australia's analysis and insights manager Tom Yule says they are quality products and in high demand.
9: I think we've seen some pretty interesting and notable consumer trends around protein consumption. So we produce a really high-quality product. And so, demand for natural, high-quality protein, such as Australian yogurt, is in really good demand conditions at the moment.
7: Fertiliser prices have fallen from their March highs. Rural reporter Toby Goff has more.
10: Improved shipping flows, production resuming and China's return to the export market has helped push fertiliser prices down from peaks first seen in the aftermath of the war in Iran. In March, after the US launched strikes on Iran and the critical shipping channel, the Strait of Hormuz, was closed, farmers were forking out as much as $1,500 per tonne for nitrogen fertiliser, double what they usually pay. But data from Episode 3 shows mid-range values have fallen to $971 per tonne. Despite the drop, the ongoing conflict in the Middle East means fertiliser prices are still significantly higher than this time last year. Toby Goff, Victorian Rural News.
7: A popular brand of Australian apples has hit

0: hit Chinese supermarket shelves. Soluna apples, sold as Bravo in Australia, are being sold in premium grocers on China's mainland. WA Farm Direct General Manager Elliot Jones says it's an important milestone.
1: China is the world's largest consumer of apples, and it's an economy and a consumer that has an increasing focus on high-quality, premium IP products, and it's a perfect fit for Soluna to be in China.
0: And the opposition has branded this week's parliamentary inquiry into the federal government's tax changes as a sham. Some vocal critics of the changes have been stopped from taking part in the hearing examining Labor's decision to rein in the capital gains discount and negative gearing concessions. Liberal leader Angus Taylor says the government's decision to block people from the inquiry is problematic.
2: The very people who should be in front of the inquiry talking about Labor's toxic taxes have been prevented from doing so.
0: And that's the state of the country. I'm Emily Minnie. Good morning.
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4: Joining us now is Matt Hosey, Senior Forecaster for the Bureau of Meteorology. Matt, good morning to you. What can we expect with the weather?
5: Good morning. Today we can expect reasonably mild conditions ahead of a low pressure system and frontal system starting to develop in the Great Australian Bight. That system is still a fairly good distance away. It's starting to spin up over sort of the Western Australia side of the Bight. So for today and also for the next few days, we can expect mostly mild conditions with temperatures generally in the mid to high teens across the state. Maybe even reaching up into the low 20s about northern parts of the state today. And that trend will continue into Tuesday and Wednesday, particularly out in parts of Gippsland as well. Temperatures will be jumping up into the sort of 20 to 21 range. So very unseasonably warm for this time of the year, and also unseasonably quite somewhat humid. Not to say it'll be overly humid like a typical summer day in the tropics, but for June we can expect humidity to really rise, and with that we can also expect a bit of rainfall. So during the course of the day we'll start to see some light showers develop sort of during the afternoon about northern parts of the state, and then with that low pressure system it'll start to extend a bit of moisture and shower activity out to the western parts of the state during this afternoon and evening. Across the centres today, for Portland, we can expect showers increasing in a top of 17 degrees. Warrnambool, late showers and 17 degrees. Showers increasing for Hamilton, a top of 15 degrees. 16 with fog and a late shower or two for Colac. Showers increasing and 17 for Nil. Horsham, late showers and 16 degrees. Stawell, late showers and 15 degrees. Swan Hill, a little warmer, partly cloudy, and a top of 19 degrees. Kerrang, possible shower and 18. Deniliquin, a shower or two and 19 degrees. Echuca, shower or two and 17. Wangaratta, morning fog and a shower or two, 17 degrees. Albury-Wodonga, also some morning fog and a shower or two, 17. Traralgon, partly cloudy and a top of 16 degrees, mostly sunny for Sale and 16. Bairnsdale, mostly sunny, 17. And Lakes Entrance, mostly sunny, 17 degrees.
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6: Victoria's Plague Locust Commissioner is warning locust populations in the Mallee could see numbers at levels not seen in nearly 30 years. Country Today's Sam Collins spoke with Millawa cropping farmer Ron Hards about what may lay ahead.
11: We roughly know where they've laid eggs, in the Millawa in particular, but that's not the issue that we've got to worry about. I think it's all the backcountry in New South Wales and Queensland that have had a lot of rain over the last little while, and areas like that, they would have had big hatchings of locusts, and they would certainly have laid. So it's what flies in that can be a real issue. They just come overnight, and I know of issues in the past that, you know, people wake up in the morning and all their garden's been eaten. The rose bushes, the lot, everything that's green, they'll eat. So, and they go on the wing at night and travel with jet streams and stuff, and they can go for thousands of kilometres. So that's what we're worried about, that flying in from the north that might happen. But Plague Locust Commission these days are a lot more aware of conditions and what's happening, and hopefully we'll be able to stem the tide and they'll be able to aerial spray them in that sort of country, and because they're quite visible from the air, the bands, when they band up.
12: What do the locusts do to farmland?
11: Well, they just decimate crops. If they hatch in the spring and late spring in particular, they'll nip the heads off the crops. And, after the crops come in the head, they'll land on the plant, nip the head off, jump onto the next one, nip him off, and it's not very long, and they'll have them all on the ground. So, you know, I've seen it happen many years ago. I don't want to see it happen again.
12: There is a prediction that this could be the largest numbers since 2010-11. Do you recall the damage that was caused back then, or the 30 years ago when you were talking?
11: Yep. The later plagues haven't been too bad. They've been more isolated and, smaller issues. But before the aerial spraying became a common feature and what you could do, they certainly did fly in huge numbers. And, they're very easy to pick from the air. Even when they're on the wing, they can be very, very thick. You won't go very far with your motor car before you... radiator's completely blocked up and you're in real trouble. So, the big numbers, I really do see if we come to that stage, I don't want to see it again.
12: Well, with the big numbers, is the only way to get rid of them is it to do the aerial spraying?
11: Yeah, the best time, as I said before, the best time to spray them is when they're banding as little fellas before they get on the wing. You know, they get to about 10, 15 millimetres long as hoppers, and they'll band together then, and they're quite visible from the air. It could be a strip a few hundred metres or a kilometre long, and they'll be, 6, 8, 10 foot wide on the ground, and they're quite visible. There's a black line, there's a big black line across the paddock, and, they're quite easy to spray then, either from the air or on ground with misters, but a lot of that backcountry you wouldn't be able to get in there with any machinery, so, that has to be done by air.
6: 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Still to come on Country Today, the recent rain has given farmers a real confidence boost despite the higher input costs.
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6: Farmer confidence is on the rise after the late autumn break. The latest Bendigo Bank Commodities Insights also has production costs continuing to bite. Emily Minnie spoke with Senior Manager of Industry Insights, Eliza Redfern.
23: From the weather front, things are a lot more positive, or looking a lot more positive than what they were initially leading into this month. Obviously, conditions were dry and the weather outlook is still suggesting a three-month dry outlook. It's been a bit of a game changer, especially for grain producers up in some of the northern parts of the country, and also for cattle and for sheep producers as well.
0: The Middle East conflict continues to hamper trade as well. What are we seeing with production costs at the moment?
23: There is still a lot of pressure on the production cost space. We have seen that fuel prices have come back off the peaks from a month or two ago, but ultimately there are still risks within the market, within the market fundamentals. Fertiliser prices are still high from a grain side of things. A lot of growers have got their needs secured basically up until the crop dressing window. So ultimately that's going to really be the key point where producers are looking to assess their needs and assess what they've got. Having some of that rainfall come through, obviously, you know, has been great for a lot of regions and for a lot of producers, but ultimately we need to see how the next couple of months go and see how some of that price pressure, whether some of that does alleviate in the coming months.
0: And we mentioned the rain earlier. Take me through a little more about how this is boosting confidence, particularly in cropping and cattle sectors.
23: So some of those areas up in northern New South Wales and southern Queensland particularly were getting pretty dry over the last couple of months. And some of that rain that we saw come through towards the end of May certainly has been a game changer for a lot of those producers up there. So for cattle producers, it's meant they've been able to, I guess, have a bit more leverage as far as the market goes and effectively hold off or delay some of that turning off that we had seen previously. And for cropping producers, it's effectively turned the tide there. So we've seen some of that decrease in feed demand has pulled back wheat and barley prices in those more northern markets. Canola prices are still quite firm, just considering where the global oilseed market is at. We've seen grain prices soften a bit, but some more support come through on the cattle front.
0: As the new milk season begins, what are we seeing from the dairy industry?
23: New season prices were announced start of last week, and there hasn't been too much movement since then. So the range overall is fairly steady to where prices were offered for this current season that is currently finishing up. For some of those processors that are sitting at the lower end of the range, we were expecting them to bump up some of their offers so that they were sitting a bit more competitive. And we've seen that happen in the form of, support payments offered by some processors. But ultimately, that range as a whole is fairly steady to what we've seen this season. So the steady incomes against those higher input costs effectively means that farm margin squeeze is still there for dairy farmers.
0: Going into more of the commodities side of things, we're seeing a strong performance from the poultry sector. What's driving this demand here?
23: You know, from an Australian household perspective, consumers are a lot more cost conscious these days. And ultimately, we've been seeing higher beef and lamb prices on the shelf. And poultry and, you know, chicken has been something that's been deemed a lot more affordable as far as the protein options go. So ultimately, we've seen, you know, consumption rise 18% over the last decade.
6: Eliza Redfern of Bendigo Bank speaking with Emily Minnie. That's it for this edition of Country Today. I hope you've enjoyed the program. Stay on the ACE Radio Network. I'll be back with you tomorrow morning at 5:30. 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
3: Five degrees in Melbourne, partly cloudy atop today, 18. It's 6 o'clock. Good morning. I'm David Armstrong. Five people have escaped a house fire in St Albans. Police believe it may have been deliberately lit. Emergency services were called to the blaze at the property on Athol Dean Drive around 7:30 last night. The occupants were checked over by paramedics at the scene. They were not physically injured. And fire has engulfed a factory at Thomastown. Firefight response was escalated last night after crews arrived to find a 20 by 40 metre factory on Ozstark Avenue well alight. One person was inside at the time. They managed to escape. The exact cause of the fire is not yet known, but it's not believed to be suspicious. New opinion poll shows voters prefer Pauline Hanson as Prime Minister as an inquiry into Labor's tax changes gets underway. Here's Federal Politics Editor Michael Packey.
4: One Nation's Fire the Liar campaign has raised about $4 million since last week, as the latest Resolve poll not only shows the minor party continuing its lead over Labor and the Coalition, its leader, Pauline Hanson, is now preferred Prime Minister over Anthony Albanese. One Nation began its campaign to highlight Labor's broken election promises on capital gains tax and negative gearing. A parliamentary inquiry into the changes will start today amid growing concern the adjustments could damage investment. The government argues they'll make the tax system fairer. Michael Packey reporting.
3: Families of children with brain cancer are pleading with federal and state governments to fund a long-promised proton beam therapy at the Peter Mac Cancer Centre. It comes a decade after the state government announced $50 million for the project. But it was dumped after the Commonwealth pulled out and opted for a $500 million centre in Adelaide, while the bunker to house it's been completed. The entire project's now in limbo. Families say they're spending hundreds of thousands to go overseas for treatment. Well, tickets for the summer of cricket go on sale today, and in and about face, Bay 13 at the MCG will be handed back to Aussie fans after it was gifted to the Barmy Army last summer. Here's Christina Hearn.
5: They recognise that it was not a popular move, which is probably an understatement. So they are doing a U-turn, and Bay 13 will once again be bathed in the green and gold for the Boxing Day test. What happened? It was handed over to the English fans basically to accommodate the large number of Barmy Army that were travelling over here to Australia for the Ashes. But the Kiwi fans this year, they are not going to be given the same privileges ahead of the test against New Zealand.
3: In finance, our dollar's trading at 70.44 US.
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3: Ross Lyon says there's still a lot of work to do as St Kilda held on for an 8-point win over the Giants. Liam Ryan starred, booting 6 goals as the Saints moved into the top 10. Saints coach says he's wanting consistency.
6: The ladder doesn't lie. I think we're still 6-8, but dive deep into analytics and quarters one and goals improvement, attack and defence, and go to draw. We know it's a handicap event and there's not a lot of equality in the draw across the competition. So ultimately just we're trying to improve, produce really good young players.
3: Netherlands faced Japan at the World Cup. Earlier this morning, Germany thumped Curaçao 7-0. Lewis Hamilton has recorded his first win as a Ferrari driver at the Barcelona Grand Prix. Aussie Oscar Piastri back in fifth. And Alex de Minaur has given up a chance to crack into the world's top five, losing a tournament final in the Netherlands. That's the latest news and sport.
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9: Good morning, it's Daniel Brewer with your local news and sport. Gippsland Water customers can now receive SMS notification for planned sewer works. Emma Roberts reports.
10: Customers who have registered their mobile phone number will receive a text message when works are planned in their area that may impact them. The new functionality delivers on a commitment made in the organisation's 2023 price submission, following customer feedback for clearer and more timely information about service disruptions. The SMS will advise of the week and times the works are planned to take place, including an outage reference number and information about what to expect. Emma Roberts, Ace Radio.
9: In a joint initiative between West Gippsland Catchment Management Authority and Agriculture Victoria, six farmers across Gippsland have received grants to test irrigation technology. Anthony Good, Sustainable Irrigation Program Coordinator at West Gippsland CMA, says the farmers are acting like guinea pigs to look forward to the future.
11: The Irrigation Demonstration Trials Program is specifically designed to showcase Gippsland's amazing farmers who are trialling and implementing new and innovative technologies and practices on their farms for the benefit of the whole region. These farmers are effectively stepping forward and are essentially acting as guinea pigs to help us understand how technology like AI, GPS guidance, solar power, automation can work best on irrigation systems in Gippsland.
9: Police have charged a teenage boy after an alleged ram raid and pursuit in Traralgon through the early hours of Saturday morning. Police say a stolen grey Nissan Patrol deliberately reversed into a business on Church Street before colliding with another vehicle. Officers tracked the vehicle along the Princess Freeway and deployed tyre spikes near Sunshine. The teenager has been charged with a string of offences and bailed to appear before a children's court at a later date.
12: Great food, great atmosphere. 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
9: Round 9 in Gippsland League Senior Football. Lee and Gather 22-16, 148 defeated Druin 4-6-30. Sal 5-1-31 lost to Moe 26-18, 174. Wonthaggi 14-12-96 defeated Traralgon 12-3-75. Warrigal 21-8, 134 defeated Morwell 7-9-51. 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
9: Your four-day forecast for Gippsland and the valley, the chance of morning fog turning to a partly cloudy day with light winds. The valley and south 16, Bairnsdale and Lakes entrance 17, Orbost 18. Tomorrow partly cloudy with a medium chance of afternoon to evening showers 19. Wednesday morning fog turning to a partly cloudy day with a slight chance of a shower 20. Thursday cloudy with a high chance of showers and 18. Right now it's 3 degrees.
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Good morning. It's the Morning Rush. Sean, solo again this week. Monkey will be back next week. Today's the 15th of June, and boy, oh boy, what a weekend. Lots going on. When it comes to the sporting news at the moment, don't get me wrong, not everyone, I get it, not everyone likes soccer or the world game, football as they call it over in Europe and England. But geez, the Socceroos yesterday, how good was that? Maybe you were watching the AFL and you had the dual screen on watching the Socceroos as well, but I don't know. Everyone wrote off Australia in that game yesterday. That was absolutely brilliant viewing yesterday afternoon. How did you go in your AFL footy tips? Saints fans would be very happy if Monkey was here right now. He'd be telling me to play the St Kilda theme song. Can you play the St Kilda theme song? You're not here, so I'm not playing it. So anyway, hope you had a great weekend. Jared Waitley will be unpacking all the sporting news with us this morning on the Morning Rush just after 7:30.

0: Paul McCartney and Wings, 16 past 6, The Morning Rush. Sean Solo this week, Monkey back on Monday next week. And I'm going to say it, in regards to the World Cup, I think the build-up this year, actually, I don't think there was a build-up. I just feel like there wasn't much in the media. There wasn't many people talking about it at all. However, if you weren't aware that the World Cup is on now, you are now. Australia, incredible yesterday, beating Turkey 2-0. I mean, we've been counting this down in our household because my six-year-old son is obsessed with soccer. We've been counting this down for about 3 weeks. Could not wait till Sunday afternoon, 2 p.m. We had the Australian flag up. We both had our Socceroos gear on. He's got the national top. I got myself a T-shirt from Kmart. We had the caps. We had the burger rings. We had the twisties. We had all the snacks. It was fantastic. What was really interesting and funny, though, is I'm dobbing in Charlotte here. She worked yesterday morning and got home, and our youngest, our 1.5-year-old, was sleeping down in his room. Charlotte fell asleep on the couch next to us as the game started. We're 20 minutes in. Australia get a goal. Emmett and I had to celebrate in complete silence. We're just whispering to each other. I picked him up, threw him up in the air. We're running up and down the hallway in complete silence anyway. And then we got to celebrate a little bit later on. Full volume whenever Australia got their second goal. I think the reason we were so happy is because everyone had written off Australia. Oh, they got no chance at all, including, well, have a listen to this, the media. The media had a fair old crack. And then you'll hear from one of the players from Turkey as well. Listen to this.
1: Look at their team. I don't recognize any players in the team. I'm not kidding, though, when I say this. It's like, what are they drinking over there? Because they got no shot of doing anything at the World Cup.
2: I think that we dominate tomorrow the game because we have more qualities and more talented teams. So we'll see tomorrow what happens.
0: Not the case. Hagger was out. Jared Waitley will cover off on that a little bit later on. Let's do the Stumper next.
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0: the Morning Rush, 26 past 6. Just Sean this week, Monkey back next week. We're doing the Stumper right now. 1300 00 1242. If you still want to have a go, doing this for just 6 minutes can reduce your stress levels by over 60%. What is it? Let's go to Sandy. Morning, Sandy.
1: Morning, Sean. What works for me is just when I'm on my own, just have a yell and a swear and a scream and get it all out.
0: I love that. Yeah, if you're frustrated, you just get a bit of space by yourself and go nuts, do you?
1: Exactly. Just get it all out.
0: Yeah, good, good. I like that. That's really funny. Look, it's not the answer. But thanks for having a go. I'll put you in the running to win $500 this Friday, okay?
1: Thanks, Sean.
0: No worries, Sandy. We got Jimmy on 1300 00 1242. Did you watch the Socceroos, Jimmy, or are you not into it?
2: I'm not really into soccer, mate.
0: Nah, that's all right. I get that.
2: Fair enough.
0: It's
2: a bit slow for me.
0: Pardon?
2: It's a bit slow for me.
0: I'll tell you what, though. Yesterday, wasn't it? It was unreal. Hey, quickly, doing this for just 6 minutes can reduce your stress levels by over 60%. What is it?
2: I'd say reading a book.
0: Yeah, it is. Reading a book. Spot on. Are you a reader?
2: I'm a little reader, yeah.
0: Yeah, I'm like a lot of people and say, oh, I need to get back into my reading. Hey, mate, I'll put you in the running as well to win $500 this Friday. How does that sound?
2: Sounds great.
0: Rightio, mate. Stay there. We'll get your details. 6:30 news next.
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14: 5 degrees in Melbourne, partly cloudy atop today, 18. It's 6:30. Good morning. I'm David Armstrong. One Nation leader Pauline Hanson has overtaken Anthony Albanese as preferred Prime Minister, according to a new poll. The latest Resolve survey also shows the minor party continuing its lead over Labor and the Coalition. Man's died after he was hit by a truck at Oakley. The collision occurred on Huntingdale Road around 6 last night. Police have spoken to the driver of the truck, who did stop at the scene, but no charges have been laid. A two-day inquiry into the federal government's proposed tax changes gets underway this morning. Labor is trying to pass its bill to overhaul capital gains tax and negative gearing before Parliament's winter break. The coalition and business groups argue it will hurt aspiration and stifle investment. But May Aziz from Everybody's Home believes the reforms could rebalance our housing system.
15: These tax breaks have been in place for 30 years and they've pushed up the cost of housing. Right now, if you're a first home buyer, you're competing every single weekend at auction with people who've been underwritten by the taxpayer.
14: Victorian first home buyers are being forced to pay back millions after being caught breaking the rules. In the past decade, there have been more than 5,000 Victorians who've claimed duty reductions illegally. The state government clawing back nearly $50 million. Experts warn the ongoing trade effects from the Iran war could cause new problems for Australian drivers. The price of bitumen has soared to about $500 more per tonne since the Middle East conflict broke out. It concerns price and supply issues could lead to more potholes on our roads. 11 skydivers and a pilot have been killed in a plane crash in the US state of Missouri. The aircraft went down about 180 metres from the airport where it took off from. Projections suggest that tobacco excise won't cover the cost of health care for smokers this year. News Corp is reporting about $6.8 billion is spent each year on health care for the group. Treasury estimates it will only receive about $4 billion in excise from tobacco this financial year. Researchers are raising concern over the underrepresentation of men in weight loss trials. The Hunter Medical Research Institute has found just 30% of men accounted for participants in trials involving nearly 60,000 people. And Dr. Miles Young says there are a number of reasons.
16: Men are underrepresented in weight loss trials because actually four times as many studies target women explicitly compared to men. And also in studies where researchers recruit both men and women, the interventions are often designed mostly with women in mind.
14: In finance, the dollar, 70.44 US.
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14: better. Adam Uzay has praised Richmond's performance after a 35-point loss to Brisbane. Tigers coach conceding a lapse in the third quarter when the Lions kicked 7-3. Lewis Hamilton's recorded his first win for Ferrari after joining the team at the start of last season. It was an all-British podium in Barcelona with George Russell and Lando Norris also on the podium.
17: I started out a dream last year which seemed almost impossible during my time last year, but we never gave up hope and the team just continued to lift me up.
14: Oscar Piastri finished fifth. The Netherlands and Japan are locked up at nil all after 24 minutes at the World Cup. And Cooper Connolly blasted 149 runs from 134 deliveries as Australia won the third and final one-day match against Bangladesh by one wicket with just three balls remaining. And that's the latest news and sport.
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20: Good morning, it's Daniel Brewer with your local news and sport. After months of planning and preparation, the East Gippsland Winter Festival officially kicks off this week. Festival Director Adam Bloom says the latest event details and information is available on their website.
21: We've got the Nicholson River Trestle Bridge Lunch, which is the first event on the program, which is always a highlight, always sells out very quickly. Bruthen Medieval Festival, we've got the Winter Solstice Swim, lots of food and wine, live music, we've got lantern parades. 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
20: Latrobe City Council has recorded positive results in its 2026 Community Satisfaction Survey. Luke Francis reports.
22: Madam Mayor Sharon Gibson said the results demonstrated steady progress and provided important direction for future improvements. Waste management remains one of Council's highest performing services, scoring 74 above state and regional city averages and continuing to be identified by residents as the most important service Council delivers, alongside strong results in art centres and recreational facilities. Luke Francis, Ace Radio.
20: The Nationals have reaffirmed their support for sports tutors, hunters and farmers following a well-attended forum in Morwell last week. Member for Morwell, Martin Cameron, says the state already has some of the toughest firearm laws in the nation.
0: Victoria already has some of the strongest and most stringent firearm laws in Australia. The knee-jerk review that was conducted in the wake of the Bondi terrorist attack unfairly targeted our law-abiding sporting shooters, recreational shooters and farmers. Licensed firearm owners should not be treated as though they are responsible for the actions of criminals. The overwhelming majority follows strict regulations and contributes positively to our regional communities.
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0: But the final score saw the Bombers kick 17-13, 115 to defeat the Tigers 9-8-62. The other games, Lindero defeated Stratford by 116 points, Lucknow defeated Paisley by 37 points, and Lakes Entrance defeated Orbost Snow Rovers by 46 points.
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1: Your four-day forecast for Gippsland and the valley, the chance of morning fog turning to a partly cloudy day with light winds. The valley and south, 16, Bairnsdale and the lakes entrance, 17, Orbost, 18. Tomorrow, partly cloudy with a medium chance of afternoon to evening showers, 19. Wednesday, morning fog turning to a partly cloudy day with a slight chance of a shower, 20. Thursday, cloudy with a high chance of showers and 18. Right now, it's 3 degrees.
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2: 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On this day.
6: Good morning, 22 to 7. It's the Morning Rush. Just Sean this week. We'll get Monkey back in a week. Let's have a look at the 15th of June. I'm going to be brutally honest here. Not a lot going on in the 15th. Oh, sorry, there is actually. It's my son's birthday. Whoops. Apart from that, let's go back to what year was it? Amazing. There is still a couple of these in Australia. The first Pizza Hut opened on this day, the 15th of June, back in 1958. And like I said, I know there's one in Ballarat. I know there is still a Pizza Hut in Ballarat. And I read something last week, I'm pretty sure, that they are looking, or did I talk about this on the radio? I can't remember, but either way, they're looking at, relaunching Pizza Hut, and getting it back, as in getting it back the way it used to be. You go up there and you get as much pizza as you want. The dessert was absolutely brilliant. Just going old school with like a bit of a family outing. The memories I've got of going to Pizza Hut, we didn't go all the time. It was a special treat. But I know there's one in Ballarat. I don't know if there's many others. If there's many others in Australia at the moment, but maybe I spoke about this on the radio a couple of weeks back where there was a gentleman, they want to launch one again in Sydney at a hotel. I think I'm talking about Pizza Hut. Am I getting my wires crossed? But anyway, that's all I'm going to talk about today for on this day. Leo Sayer, we'll give him a mention. He fulfilled a long-held dream of his in 2005 when he moved to Australia. On you, Leo. Well done to you. Billy Joel, 20 to 7. Going to put together a song list. You can get involved in this in the Morning Rush. I'll explain how it works.

0: Billy Joel at 17 to 7. It is the morning rush. Time to do this.
1: Song blue, everybody knows one.
0: Song list time. What happens here is we've got a theme. We put together a song list. You text through your songs to 0437 882 000. Like I said, different theme each day. I'll try and play your little snippet of a song and give you a shout out if I can. And then I might even play your song at the end. What about on Friday last week for a bit of fun? I didn't think, I didn't know how it would go, to be honest. I threw it to you guys. Hey, guys, right now, you've got 30 seconds to text me. Let's throw it to you. You pick the theme for today. The phone went bananas, went off. Lots of texts coming through. And I did say on Friday, you know what, Simon? We'll run with your one on Monday. So I'm going to be true to my word. Simon said back on Friday, what about songs about songs? And at first I thought, what does he mean? Songs about songs. And then it makes sense. Yeah, there's lots of songs out there that talk about the fact that it's a song or they make reference to another song. I get it. Songs about songs. I think there's a song by, is it Tenacious D in the opening lyrics that talk about, this is a song, yeah, maybe it's not Tenacious D, but there is lots out there. There is lots out there. It's going to be mainly within the lyrics, you would think, but it could be the artist, the title in the lyrics. Let us know. But today's theme, we're honouring Simon's text back on Friday. Thank you, Simon. I wonder if he's listening right now. It's songs about songs. Text them through to 0437 882 000.
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0: Good morning, Sean here, 12 to 7 on your Monday. It's the Morning Rush and song list time. You text through your songs to 0437 882 000. I'll try and give you a shout out. Might even play your song, but yeah, we have a different theme. Each day, loads of texts coming through here. My goodness. Apologies if I don't give you a shout out, especially if I play your song and I mention other names and not yours. So songs about songs. That's the theme today. Simon suggested this back on Friday when I threw it to you. I said, what should we do as the theme today? He said songs about songs. Now, this makes sense, of course, Elton. Sad songs right there. Great song by Elton John. I do like that. That might be my favourite. Roz suggested that. Thank you, Roz. Songs about songs. Here's Billy Joel.
14: Sing us a song, you're the piano man. Sing us a song tonight.
0: Ashley, thank you for your text on that one there. He's getting another run here, this bloke.
15: And you can tell everybody this is the song. It may be quite
0: so Elton John, your song. That was from James, Alfie. Who else was that one? James and Alfie. Great song there again by Elton John. Songs about songs. That's our theme today for the song list. This gets a go.
1: I love you.
0: Paul McCartney and Wings. Where is he? Is he going to say it? Come on. No. Maybe it's in the opening line of that song, actually. You'd think people would have had enough of stupid or silly love songs. Great song there. But we are going to go. We're going to go with this. It's a song that we haven't played here in the Morning Rush for a while, I'm pretty sure. Paul texted this through. Songs about songs. This is The Fugees, Killing Me Softly at 8 to 7, I should say. No, 9 to 7. It's our song, this song for today. Drumming.

0: Oh, yeah. How good's that? That's the Fugees. The Fugees? Am I saying that right? Killing Me Softly. Great song. That's our song list song for today. The theme was songs about songs. Now, look, you might not get to listen later on, say in particular on a Thursday when we get to catch up with Shirley. She's our tipster from Euroa, an old friend of mine. She's been in the Morning Rush for 4 years. She's 83 years of age. She says it how it is. We love her. We get her tips. And I tell you what, she's pretty good at it. Let's have a listen to her tips from back on Thursday and see how many she got for this round. The Bulldogs and the Crows tonight.
1: Bulldogs.
0: Geelong and the Gold Coast.
1: Geelong.
0: Cats. Melbourne and Essendon.
1: Melbourne.
0: Ah, oh, boo. North Melbourne and West Coast.
1: North Melbourne.
0: North Melbourne and West Coast. You said North Melbourne, righto. Port Adelaide and Sydney.
1: Sydney.
0: Richmond and Brisbane.
1: Brisbane.
0: Lions. Oh, yes, a short round this one. St Kilda and GWS.
1: St Kilda.
0: I reckon that's seven games on the weekend. I reckon, yeah, she's got six out of seven there. That is pretty good. Now I'm just hoping that I copied Shirley for the rest of my tips. We always say it every week. Make sure you copy Shirley. We get people that ring up the radio station if they miss her tips, and someone on reception has to go through the tips. So you can grab her podcast as well. 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
13: 5 degrees in Melbourne, partly cloudy, a top today 18 degrees. It's 7 o'clock. Good morning.
7: David Armstrong. The World Cup is set to kick a $40 million goal for the Victorian economy. Here's Eddie Summerfield.
13: The Australian Hotels Association predicts 2.5 million of Victoria's 7.1 million population will toast the Socceroos at venues across the state. They'll hit bars, live sites and private gatherings to cheer on Australia. More than 500 pubs and sports bars airing the World Cup, with venues preparing for bumper crowds and extended trading hours. It's estimated they'll down more than 3.3 million pints across the tournament. A six-week soccer party set to generate an estimated $43 million to the state's economy. Eddie Summerfield, Melbourne.
7: Police are probing the cause of a house fire at St Albans. Five people fled the burning home on Atheldene Drive around 7:30 last night. Investigators set to scour the property this morning. Residents in Melbourne's west say they are living in fear, with locals suspecting youth gangs are using an Airbnb as a base to commit crimes. Teens have been seen hiding and scaling fences around the Manor Lakes property since it was listed on the holiday rental site last month. Neighbour Ted Jarl has told Nine families on the street are scared to go outside.
14: Multiple times police had to come and they dragged the offenders out, and they were hiding still in our neighbours' places. So it was quite fearful. The night was quite a nightmare.
7: In New South Wales, the state government's not ruling out a shark cull after a woman was critically injured in an attack in Sydney's east. Dusty Fitzpatrick reports.
15: A 35-year-old woman was bitten by a shark while swimming between the flags at Coogee Beach. She's in a critical but stable condition in hospital after the attack. A ban on shark-spotting drones at the beach, which is in place due to airline flight paths, has been temporarily lifted. Surf Life Saving New South Wales believes the ban should be permanently scrapped to improve swimmer safety. Agriculture Minister Tara Moriarty says she isn't ruling out a shark cull, declaring nothing is off the table to manage the ocean predators. Dusty Fitzpatrick, Sydney.
7: Design and engineering experts have been selected to create a business case for the redevelopment of the MCG. The project will assess the Shane Warne stand, will provide planning processes, construction timelines and how a new stand could be built. Speculation the cost of redeveloping the ground could blow out to as much as $3 billion. In finance, our dollar, 70.44 US.
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7: better. St Kilda has bounced back from last week's last-minute loss to Sydney with an 8-point win over the Giants. Liam Ryan starring, kicking six goals. While Cooper Sharman, who kicked four, has told 3AW Football the Saints are optimistic for the rest of the season, with the club not having to leave Victoria again this year.
17: I mean, it's been really promising. We pushed some sides to the final minute, I suppose, in Freo, Brisbane, Sydney, away from home. So we've got a long stretch, all our games in Victoria for the back half of the year. So we're really excited on what we can do for this next eight games, I think it might be, eight or nine games.
7: Well, as the Socceroos ride high after the 2-0 win over Turkey, attention's now shifting to the US on Saturday morning. This morning, Netherlands and Japan are locked at nil all at halftime. Earlier, Germany thumped Curaçao 7-1. Lewis Hamilton has won his first Formula One Grand Prix in 686 days, winning in Barcelona. It is his first win for Ferrari. Aussie Oscar Piastri finished fifth. And that's the latest news and sport.
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20: Good morning, it's Daniel Brewer with your local news and sport. Police have charged a teenage boy following an alleged ram raid and police pursuit into Ralgan through the early hours of Saturday morning. Investigators allege a stolen grey Nissan Patrol reversed into a business on Church Street before colliding with another vehicle on nearby Tennyson Street. The Nissan was later found abandoned and a 17-year-old boy arrested near Sunshine. He's been charged with a number of offences and bailed to appear before a children's court at a later date. Gippsland Water customers can now sign up for SMS alerts about planned works. Emma Roberts reports.
1: Customers who have registered their mobile phone number will receive a text message when works are planned in their area that may impact them. The new functionality delivers on a commitment made in the organisation's 2023 price submission, following customer feedback for clearer and more timely information about service disruptions. Emma Roberts, Ace Radio.
20: Six Gippsland farmers have been awarded grants to trial new irrigation technology as part of a joint project between the West Gippsland Catchment Management Authority and Agriculture Victoria. West Gippsland CMA Sustainable Irrigation Program Coordinator Anthony Good says the farmers will test the technology and share their findings.
21: The Irrigation Demonstration Trials Program is specifically designed to showcase Gippsland's amazing farmers who are trialling and implementing new and innovative technologies and practices on their farms for the benefit of the whole region. These farmers are effectively stepping forward and are essentially acting as guinea pigs to help us understand how technology like AI, GPS guidance, solar power, automation can work best on irrigation systems in Gippsland.
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20: Round 9 of North Gippsland football results. 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Woodside 29-8, 182 defeated Sale City 8-10-58. TTU 13-3-81 lost to Churchill 21-22, 148. And Rosedale 19-25, 139 defeated Yarram 7-1-43. That's the latest in local news and sport.
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20: Your 4-day forecast for Gippsland and the valley, the chance of morning fog turning to a partly cloudy day with light winds. The valley and Sale 16, Bairnsdale and Lakes entrance 17, Orbost 18. Tomorrow partly cloudy with a medium chance of afternoon to evening showers 19. Wednesday morning fog turning to a partly cloudy day with a slight chance of a shower 20. Thursday cloudy with a high chance of showers and 18. Right now it's 3 degrees.
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0: G'day, it's Sean here. It's the Morning Rush, 8 past 7. No Monkey this week. Again, he'll be back on Monday next week. And don't forget this week on the Morning Rush, I'm going to tell you straight up on a Monday morning, first thing, you get yourself on the radio, as in if not a text message, but if you get yourself on air, we always say, call us anytime about anything, and you'll be in the running to be our caller of the week. So normally we have our caller of the month prize, and you could be off to see Paul Kelly. We sent some people to some fantastic gigs and experiences. But this week, this week and every week in June, we're doing our caller of the week. So just get yourself on air, and you could be winning yourself $500 cash. We'll draw out another winner this Friday. On the Morning Rush. This is Ian Moss. It's 7:09 on your Monday morning.

0: It's the Morning Rush with Ian Moss at 13 past 7. World Cup fever, you can't ignore it. Monkey asked my six-year-old son if he'll be our World Cup soccer correspondent. That was 2 weeks ago, and he said yes. So might check in with my son just before 7.30 this morning. We'll have Peter Ford at about 20 past 7, and then we'll check in with my son, and we'll see if we'll get some World Cup soccer results. I don't know how it's going to go, but we're going to give it a little bit of a crack. What about this, though, in the news? I thought this was quite interesting moments ago.
1: The World Cup is set to kick a $40 million goal for the Victorian economy, is Eddie Summerfield.
2: The Australian Hotels Association predicts 2.5 million of Victoria's 7.1 million population will toast the Socceroos at venues across the state. They'll hit bars, live sites and private gatherings to cheer on Australia. More than 500 pubs and sports bars airing the World Cup, with venues preparing for bumper crowds and extended trading hours. It's estimated they'll down more than 3.3 million pints across the tournament. A six-week soccer party set to generate an estimated $43 million to the state's economy.
0: There you go. What I loved about Australia's win yesterday was the fact that, well, you know, all the bad news going on at the moment, and I know, I get it, not everyone's into soccer, totally get that, but with all the bad news going on at the moment, it's like sport can just fix things temporarily. You forget about all the bad stuff going on. I don't know if you've seen some of the footage from Fed Square yesterday, and to think that this event wasn't going to go ahead. It was announced, no, it's not going to happen. And then there was a bit of a backflip. This is the crowd's reaction when Australia scored their first goal yesterday, about 20 minutes into the game. Turkey were looking amazing. But anyway, this happened yesterday. This is the scenes from Fed Square. Oops, sorry. The audio might not do that justice. Absolutely amazing scenes there. Hey, Peter Ford, he's our entertainment reporter. There is basically a big name that's going to try and take on Netflix. We'll find out who it is next.
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0: Ford, for the first time this week, hello to you.
13: G'day to you both.
0: Tell you what, I went through a bit of a stage there where I wasn't watching much Netflix, but I'm getting back into it now. I'm really liking some of those documentaries that are up at the moment, and I understand that there's one at the moment, and it talks about America's Next Top Model, and Tyra Banks. I haven't heard her name in ages. I understand that she's not happy.
13: Yeah, well, she's been living in Sydney, actually, the last couple of years. But so this doco dropped in February by Netflix, and it was, you know, meant to be behind the scenes, the dark side of what happens on America's Next Top Model. And it was a good doco, actually. And Tyra Banks, who'd been one of the, I guess, judges is what you call it, or mentors or whatever the word is, for many years, seemed to be really, you know, kind of almost doing a confessional about things that she said and did that were inappropriate, things that the show itself did that were not right. And it was, you know, you kind of thought, wow, that's very brave of you to talk like that about yourself and about the show. But now she's obviously got the blowback and she's angry and she's suing. She's suing Netflix. She says that she was interviewed for 3.5 hours and they used 16 minutes of that interview, which I must say in itself does not sound extraordinary to me. But she says the stuff they used obviously was out of context, presented her in a bad light. So she is now suing them for defamation. So I don't know what she signed. She would have had to sign paperwork before the interview commenced. Basically, she's saying they chose things to use that made her look really bad.
0: Sounds kind of like the edits in Married at First Sight or something like that. She's been around long enough, Pete, to know that if you sit there for 3 hours, they're going to pick and choose the little snippets and put them where they want.
13: Of course.
0: What do you think, though? What do you think? What's your opinion? What are her chances going up against Netflix?
13: Well, Netflix will not want to go to court, that's for sure. Because, you know, it becomes public, it's bad publicity. And if she was to win, of course, you then got a whole line of people saying, oh, I was in an interview too. And I wasn't happy either. So you can't afford that to happen. So whether they'll reach some quiet kind of compromise and pay her to go away, or they may think, no, we're going to fight this. We're going to send a message to anybody else who's thinking about doing it that, you know, don't give it a go because look what happened to Tyra.
0: Yeah.
13: So we want to watch, that's for sure.
0: Hey, Pete, our entertainment reporter, Peter Ford, thank you. We'll catch up with you tomorrow.
13: Thanks, Sean. See you tomorrow.

0: Elton John on the Morning Rush at 25 past 7 on your Monday morning. It's time to check in with our World Cup correspondent. 6 years of age. It's my son, Emmett. Hello to you, Emmett.
1: Hi.
0: How's your morning been?
1: Good.
0: That's good. Happy birthday. Have you had any presents or opened them up yet?
1: Yes, I've opened them up. I really like the CR7 one.
2: The Lego.
0: Yeah, all right. No worries. In case we run out of time, because we've, I'm going to get you. Can you please, can you give us some of the some of the World Cup results, please? Who beat who?
1: Yep. Netherlands beat Japan 1-0.
0: Yep. Okay. Scotland, beauty.
1: Scotland beat Haiti 1-0.
0: Yep.
1: Brazil. Morocco 1-1.
0: Oh, that was a draw. Qatar, that was a draw, that one, was it?
1: Qatar, Switzerland 1-1.
0: Qatar and Switzerland, they had a draw as well.
1: Yep.
0: Yep, okay. So Australia haven't played yet. When are they? Have they?
1: Yes, they have.
0: Did they? What happened there? What happened?
1: Australia beat... Turkey won
0: 2-0. Of course they did. Yeah, how good was that yesterday, watching that on the couch?
1: Oh, yeah, it was good.
0: It was good. Hey, so you're going to have a great day at school with all your buddies for your birthday?
1: Yep.
0: All right. And anything special for breakfast this morning?
1: Yep, pancakes.
0: What?
1: Oh, yes, it was pancakes.
0: Pancakes. What did you have on top? What did you have
1: on top? Honey and maple syrup.
0: Maple syrup. Hey, have a great day at school, okay, today, buddy?
1: Okay.
0: All right, there we
1: See
0: go.
1: See you, Dad.
0: No worries. See you, son. Happy birthday. Jared Waitley coming up in the Morning Rush after 7:30.
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3: Gippsland's Gold, part of
12: the 5 degrees in Melbourne, partly cloudy atop today, 18 at 7:30. Good morning. I'm David Armstrong. Emergency services have attended three major fires across Melbourne overnight. One is still burning out of control. Here's Madeleine Burke.
13: Five people escaped a house fire in St Albans last night, which police believe may have been deliberately lit. Emergency services were called to the blaze at the property on Avaldine Drive around 7:30, with the occupants checked over by paramedics. Earlier in the night, a factory in Thomastown went up in flames, prompting an escalated response from FRV. Right now, firefighters are working on a large house fire in Thomastown. The fire on Bickley Avenue broke out just before 7 this morning and is not yet under control. Madeleine Burke, Melbourne.
12: The Prime Minister of Pakistan claims a deal has been reached between the United States and Iran. Pakistan has been acting as a mediator in the long-running peace talks. Shahbaz Sharif says both sides have declared the immediate and permanent termination of military operations on all fronts. The US and Iran are yet to comment. Families of children with brain cancer are pleading with federal and state governments to fund a long-promised proton beam therapy unit at the Peter Mac Cancer Centre. The project was dumped after the Commonwealth opted for a $500 million centre in Adelaide. Shadow Minister for Health Georgie Crozier says it means Victorian families having to travel overseas for costly treatments.
14: Labor promised over a decade ago that they'd establish a proton beam therapy at Peter Mac. They invested $50 million. Nothing has come to fruition. So whatever happened in Adelaide, Victoria has doubted Victorians yet again.
12: A supermarket worker's chased an armed robber out of his shop at Keilor East. The youth was carrying a crowbar when he entered the food works last night demanding cash. But the staff member refused and pushed the offender out of the store empty-handed. The cost of health care for smokers this year is expected to outweigh what the government will break in from the tobacco excise. $6.8 billion is spent each year on health care for the sector, but Treasury estimates it will only receive about $4 billion in excise from tobacco this financial year. Well, there are plans for a 13-day hiking trail along the entire length of the Yarra River. It would stretch from the source, snaking from the lip of the Upper Yarra Dam, to the sea at Williamstown Beach. The 220-kilometre trail, scheduled to open in 2029, is being promoted as Victoria's answer to the famed Camino, the pilgrimage walk to Santiago in Spain. In finance, our dollar, 70.44 US.
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12: better. Former Socceroos are singing the praises of yesterday's 2-0 win over Turkey. Australia faces the US on Saturday morning after America's 4-1 win over Paraguay to go to the top of the group. Brett Emerton and Robbie Cruz both telling Nine how proud they are of the side.
15: It's huge, huge. He's not just representing himself, he's representing all everyone that's at home.
16: Just really proud, like Brett said, to be there. It was really overwhelming to see all the Socceroos fans and the emotion that was coming out.
12: The Netherlands lead Japan 2-1 after 70 minutes in their game. North Melbourne's weighing up challenging a 3-game ban handed to forward Paul Curtis for a tackle that concussed West Coast Hamish Davis. Lewis Hamilton has recorded his 106th Grand Prix triumph, his first for Ferrari. Aussie Oscar Piastri finished fifth at Barcelona. George Russell and Lando Norris rounded out the podium. That's the latest news and sport.
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18: Good morning, it's Daniel Brewer with your local news and sport. Results from the 2026 Community Satisfaction Survey show Latrobe City Council have achieved further gains in overall performance. Luke Francis reports.
19: Madam Mayor Sharon Gibson said the results demonstrated steady progress and provided important direction for future improvements. Waste management remains one of Council's highest performing services, scoring 74 above state and regional city averages and continuing to be identified by residents as the most important service Council delivers. Libraries also ranked among the highest rated services alongside strong results in art centres and recreational facilities. Luke Francis, Ace Radio.
18: Support for sports shooters, hunters and farmers was a key focus at a PAC forum in Morwell last week. Member for Morwell, Martin Cameron, says the state's firearm regulations are among the strictest in Australia.
20: Victoria already has some of the strongest and most stringent firearm laws in Australia. The knee-jerk review that was conducted in the wake of the Bondi terrorist attack unfairly targeted our law-abiding sporting shooters, recreational shooters and farmers. Licensed firearm owners should not be treated as though they are responsible for the actions of criminals.
18: The East Gippsland Winter Festival is not far away following months of work behind the scenes. Festival Director Adam Bloom says visitors can find the most up-to-date information online.
21: We've got the Nicholson River Trestle Bridge Lunch, which is the first event on the program, which is always a highlight. Brewthen Medieval Festival, we've got the Winter Solstice Swim, we've got lantern parades. 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
4: Your four-day forecast for Gippsland and the valley, the chance of morning fog turning to a partly cloudy day with light winds. The valley and south, 16. Bairnsdale and Lakes entrance, 17. Orbost, 18. Tomorrow, partly cloudy with a medium chance of afternoon to evening showers, 19. Wednesday, morning fog turning to a partly cloudy day with a slight chance of a shower, 20. Thursday, cloudy with a high chance of showers, and 18. Right now, it's 3 degrees.
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0: It's the Morning Rush, 14 to 8. Just Sean this week, no monkey. He'll be back on Monday next week. And this week we're doing it again. And we're doing a Caller of the Week prize. Now, for the last couple of years, we've done Caller of the Month. For this month, we're very generous every week. You could be winning $500. What do you have to do? Just get yourself on air. It's pretty simple. Could be radio scattergories, which we're playing a little bit later on. Don't call now. Could be the Stumper, anything. Get yourself on air anytime about anything, and you're in the running to win $500 this Friday. We called Sue. I'm going to say we, myself and Monkey's mum. We called Sue back on Friday and gave her the good news. And we're actually ringing you to tell you that you've won you've won
1: $500. Oh, my goodness. That is fabulous.
0: So the way it works on the Morning Rush, we just say get yourself on air. That's all you got to do is get on air, talk to us about anything, and you're in the running to be, well, normally our Caller of the Month prize.
1: Yes,
0: but for this month, we're giving away $500 each week. $500 coming your way.
1: Oh, that's fabulous.
2: Congratulations,
0: fabulous.
2: Sue.
1: Thank you, Sean. Thank you, Di.
0: Thank you, Sean. Thank you, Di. There you go. Just get yourself on air. That $500 could be yours.
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0: That's Boston on the Morning Rush with Sean. Monkey's off this week. We'll get him back next week. He'll be very impressed that I'm going to do a very quick one of these.
1: It's a man whose hints are legendary. Sean A. Tip of the Week.
0: Yeah, I give them every now and then. Meant to be weekly. Anyway, Sean's Tip of the Week for this week. Maybe you, maybe someone you know, could be the grandchildren, has got an upcoming party. There's a bit of a trend at the moment, I've noticed. It's great. We jumped on board this on the weekend. Let's face it, birthday parties for kids these days, they happen all the time. You might have in the calendar, geez, we've got one next weekend, we've got two the weekend after that. You've got to get a present here, a present there. What do you spend? $10, $15, $20? It all adds up. It's become a bit of a thing. No presents, guys, on the invite. No presents. A $5 note inside a card is heaps. I tell you what, we did this on the weekend for our son, and it's brilliant. It's exciting. They can count the $5 notes at the end. Kind of teaches them a little bit about the value of money as well. You don't have, say, 15 presents then sitting around in the lounge room. Let's face it, you'll probably use half of them. So that's become a bit of a thing with kids' birthday parties. I highly recommend it. $5 inside a card and clearly stated on the invite. No presents, guys. This is a $5 party. It's become a bit of a thing. Do it. Rightio. Who wants to win some cash for radio's categories? Call now. I'm going to take the 8th caller. I'll roll the dice, give you a letter, answer the 10 categories within 60 seconds, and you get the money. The number is 1300 00 1242.
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14: 6 degrees in Melbourne, partly cloudy at top today, 18. It's 8 o'clock. Good morning. David Armstrong. The US president's confirmed a peace deal has been reached with Iran, declaring the Strait of Hormuz fully reopened. Mediator Pakistan has also stated that the agreement has been finalised with an immediate and permanent termination of military operations. Tony Abbott, the recently appointed Liberal Party president, insists the coalition remains best placed to form a new government despite another surge in support for One Nation. The latest Resolve poll shows Pauline Hanson has overtaken Anthony Albanese as the preferred Prime Minister.
5: very bad news for the Prime Minister because, plainly, if the public think Pauline Hanson would be a better Prime Minister than Anthony Albanese, they've concluded that Anthony Albanese's time is up and he must go.
14: Two separate house fires in Melbourne overnight have been deemed suspicious. Five people escaped a blaze in St Albans, which police believe may have been deliberately lit. Earlier, a large factory in Thomastown went up in flames, prompting an escalated response from the FRV. This morning, fire engulfed the rear of a house at Thomastown. That fire is now under control and police have been brought in to investigate. Well, police have released an image of a man they're searching for over an upskirting incident involving an 11-year-old girl on a tram. Police have been told the girl was on her way to school on board the Route 57 tram in the CBD last month when a man seated opposite her took inappropriate images on his phone. The girl reported the incident to staff when she arrived at school, who then notified police. Monash University has launched a clinical trial to investigate whether psilocybin, the active compound in magic mushrooms, can treat concussion symptoms. Neurologist at the Alfred, Professor Terence O'Brien, says early work has been encouraging.
15: Our group has been really interested in the biological aspects and have been studying this in the lab and have shown that it has also a whole a variety of benefits to help brain recovery after brain injury in experimental models.
14: Tickets for the Summer of Cricket go on sale today, and in an about-face, Bay 13 will be handed back to Aussie fans at the MCG after it was gifted to the Barmy Army last summer. Christina Hearn explains.
16: They recognise that it was not a popular move, which is probably an understatement, so they are doing a U-turn and Bay 13 will once again be bathed in the green and gold for the Boxing Day test. What happened, it was handed over to the English fans basically to accommodate the large number of Barmy Army that were travelling over here to Australia for the Ashes. But the Kiwi fans this year, they are not going to be given the same privileges ahead of the test against New Zealand.
14: In finance, the dollar, 70.44 US.
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14: Socceroos coach Tony Popovich believes the side may now be given more respect at the World Cup after a 2-0 win over Turkey. Australia has repeatedly been labelled the easy beats of the group, particularly by US pundits. Popovich says they may no longer be underestimated.
18: Maybe the perception changes slightly because we've beaten Turkey, a big nation. We beat them 2-0. So maybe that changes slightly, but we still got a lot of work to do. And, you know, we've got to move on to the US game.
14: This morning, Japan secured a 2-2 draw with the Netherlands, the equaliser coming in the 89th minute. Earlier, Germany thumped Curaçao 7-1. 3AW commentator Rory Sloan has called on the AFL to crack down on public criticism of umpires after Gold Coast coach Damien Hardwick voiced his frustrations following the loss to Geelong. That's the latest news in sport.
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22: Good morning, it's Daniel Brewer with your local news and sport. A group of six central Gippsland farmers are helping shape the future of irrigation. The farmers have received grants through a partnership between the West Gippsland Catchment Management Authority and Agriculture Victoria to trial new irrigation technology. Sustainable Irrigation Program Coordinator Anthony Good says the farmers are effectively acting as guinea pigs.
23: The Irrigation Demonstration Trials Program is specifically designed to showcase Gippsland's amazing farmers who are trialling and implementing new and innovative technologies and practices on their farms for the benefit of the whole region. These farmers are effectively stepping forward and are essentially acting as guinea pigs to help us understand how technology like AI, GPS guidance, solar power, automation can work best on irrigation systems in Gippsland.
22: Police have charged a 17-year-old after an alleged ram raid and pursuit in Traralgon through the early hours of Saturday morning. Police say a stolen grey Nissan Patrol deliberately reversed into a business on Church Street before colliding with another vehicle on Tennyson Street. Officers tracked the vehicle along the Princes Freeway and deployed tyre spikes near Sunshine. He was arrested nearby and charged with offences and bailed to appear before a children's court at a later date. New SMS notifications now available for Gippsland Water customers, providing timely updates on planned maintenance and improvement works. Emma Roberts reports.
0: Customers who have registered their mobile phone number will receive a text message when works are planned in their area that may impact them. The new functionality delivers on a commitment made in the organisation's 2023 price submission, following customer feedback for clearer and more timely information about service disruptions. The SMS will advise of the week and times the works are planned to take place. Emma Roberts, Ace Radio.
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3: Wyong hosts top of the ladder Boysdale Braglong. The scores were tied at half time, but the final score saw the Bombers kick 17-13, 115 to defeat the Tigers 9-8-62. In the other games, Lindero defeated Stratford by 116 points, Lucknow defeated Paisley by 37 points, and Lakes Entrance defeated Orbost Snow Rovers by 46 points.
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22: Your 4-day forecast for Gippsland and the valley, the chance of morning fog turning to a partly cloudy day with light winds. The valley and south 16, Bairnsdale and Lakes Entrance 17, Orbost 18. Tomorrow partly cloudy with a medium chance of afternoon to evening showers 19. Wednesday morning fog turning to a partly cloudy day with a slight chance of a shower 20. Thursday cloudy with a high chance of showers and 18. Currently it's 4 degrees.
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26: Okie doke, Julie's playing today. Hello, Julie.
27: Hello, Sean. How are you?
26: Oh, you sound up and about.
27: Oh, I am, yes.
26: Good on you. Hey, did you watch the Socceroos yesterday, or you're not really into the soccer at all?
27: Only into the Swan Hill ladies soccer.
26: That is totally
27: the
26: fine.
27: The rest I don't really. Yes, I've got a granddaughter that plays, and they're on top of the rock.
26: Hey, there we go. How good is that? There we go.
27: Yeah, it is.
26: All right. I've got my assistant Patty here in the studio with me. He's going to roll you a letter. Let's get that going. A C. We've got the letter C. Okay, Julie?
27: Oh, that's wonderful. That's what I got last time I played.
26: Oh, good memory by you.
27: Yeah,
26: every answer.
27: I have the same question.
26: No. Well, there might be a couple. Every answer needs to start with C. Don't double up on a word. We always say that. If you're struggling, Julie, just say pass and I'll come back at the end. Okay, you good to go?
27: Yes, thank you. We are.
26: All righty. Starting with C, a car brand or model?
27: Camry.
26: An item you take on holiday.
27: Camera.
26: A reason to call 000.
27: Casualty.
26: A four-letter word.
27: Case.
26: An occupation.
27: Crime investor. Gator.
26: A food you can eat with your hands.
27: Chicken.
26: Something you save up for.
27: A car.
26: An excuse for being late.
27: Crashed.
26: A word ending in ing.
27: Caring.
26: Someone famous.
27: Casey Taylor.
26: All right, that's it. Casey who?
27: Casey Chambers.
26: Oh, yeah, rightio. Wow, you got through them okay. Well done. I don't have any question marks here, except for, oh no, you're going to hate me. You know the person that you said famous?
6: Casey Chambers?
26: Yeah, guess what?
6: What?
26: She's Casey with a K. Although,
6: oh, no,
26: sometimes we do accept the surname. No, we do that with celebrities. No, okay, that's fine. There we go. $100, just $100 coming your way, okay? Have we got you?
6: My granddaughter was here helping me, so I should have said Chris Hemsworth, like you said.
26: Yeah, that would have been. Yeah, no, I'm going to pay that, because even if you hadn't just said Chambers, we do accept the surname when it comes to celebrities, so that's totally fine.
6: Fantastic.
26: Yeah, $100 coming your way. Radius Gattery's back at the same time.
6: $500 at the end of the week.
26: Yes, Radius Gats back tomorrow at the same time.
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0: Good morning. It is the Morning Rush. Sean Solo this week. Thank you for the text. Before that song, I was asking you for recommendations. I'm going to try and get into these audiobooks, as in when I'm commuting to work every day, 25 minutes each way, I could probably get a few done per month, according to Monkey anyway. Hi, Sean. This is from Wayne and Nita. Of course, they're on the road travelling around Australia at the moment. Farm sitting. They listen through the Listener app. Good on you guys. Sean, a must read or listen is Kokoda by Peter Fitzsimons or Peter Fitzsimmons. There you go. Thank you, Wayne. Hey, I understand today for a lot of the show I've been speaking about the World Cup, the Socceroos winning yesterday, and I do get that some people aren't into it at all. That's fine. Totally fine. I've got Anthony here on 1300 00 1242. He's not into it because he's been scarred from whenever he was younger. Anthony, it's interesting, though. Your dad was into it, but what happened?
1: Oh, my dad was a mad soccer supporter. He was from the Netherlands, and he got me out of bed when I was about 7 years old, about 2 o'clock in the morning. I had to stand next to the window, next to the black and white TV, holding the aerial so he could watch the footy, soccer, but I couldn't even see the screen. So I just had to stand there every time I...
0: That's the worst. So... You couldn't even see the screen. It would be different if you could see it and you could watch it with him and you got to hold it up, but you couldn't see a thing. Oh, I've lost Anthony there. He's cut out. I reckon he's sit mute with his cheek as he's talking to me. That's so annoying when that happens. Anyway, that's it for me. Anyway, hey, thank you so much for everyone that's got involved in the show today. And I will catch you at the same time tomorrow morning. See you at 6.
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3: I'm Shane McInnes filling in for Tom Elliott coming up from 8:30. The rise of One Nation continues, but is this just the beginning for Pauline Hanson? With an advertising blitz to come, is there more pain on the way for our major parties? He's the Lord Mayor of Melbourne, but Nick Rees is again overseas courtesy of ratepayers. Is a trip to London to talk climate action really money well spent? Plus, the Socceroos unite a nation, and on his 80th birthday, Donald Trump signs a new peace deal with Iran, but will it hold?
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3: 6 degrees in Melbourne, partly cloudy atop today, 18. It's 8:30. Good morning. I'm David Armstrong. Donald Trump says a peace deal between the US and Iran has now been reached. The agreement, understood to include an immediate ceasefire of the war in the Middle East, including in Lebanon. There's been no comment from Iranian officials,
16: but state media has started reporting on the deal. Speaking from the White House, Nine correspondent Lauren Tomasi says there's still some way to go.
17: This is the biggest development we've seen in these negotiations. For so long now, it has been a deal is close. There may be a deal coming. Well, today, Donald Trump says that deal between the United States and Iran has happened. It is, I must stress, a memorandum of understanding. So this isn't the final deal.
16: Victoria will continue to host top-level golf through into the next decade. The Australian Open to be played here next year, then again in 2029 and 2030. The President's Cup will be played in Melbourne in 2028 when the Open goes to Adelaide. Sports Minister Steve Dimopoulos says while Rory McIlroy will return later this year at Kingston Heath, there's no big-name targets just yet for the following tournaments.
18: I reckon there'll be some really big names because, for many reasons, it's getting more global reputation. It's part of the sanctioned by the DP World Tour. But also, because Kingston Heath will be the same course for the President's Cup, I think we'll get some global interest just for that reason.
16: Police are probing the cause of two separate overnight house fires in Melbourne's north. Five people escaped a burning home in St Albans last night. Then this morning, fire tore through the rear of a property at Thomastown. It's been revealed Lord Mayor Nick Rees has racked up a big bill being chauffeured around Victoria. Mr. Rees has racked up a bill of more than $27,000 last year for local travel alone. In finance, our dollar's higher at 70.44 US.
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16: better. Ross Lyon says there is still a lot of work to do. St Kilda held on for an 8-point win over the Giants. Liam Ryan starred, booting 6 goals as the Saints moved into the top 10. Well, the Socceroos fans continue to celebrate Australia's emphatic win. The World Cup action continues. Japan and the Netherlands have drawn 2 all this morning. Germany thumped Curaçao 7-1. And Lewis Hamilton has won his first Formula One Grand Prix in 686 days, winning in Barcelona overnight. It is his first win for Ferrari. And that's the latest news and sports.
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23: Your 4-day forecast for Gippsland and the Valley. The chance of morning fog turning to a partly cloudy day with light winds. The Valley and South 16, Bairnsdale and Lakes entrance 17, Orbost 18. Tomorrow partly cloudy with a medium chance of afternoon to evening showers 19. Wednesday morning fog turning to a partly cloudy day with a slight chance of a shower 20. Thursday cloudy with a high chance of showers and 18. Currently it's 4 degrees.
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3: Morning, nice to be with you on this Monday morning as Tom continues his recovery from hip surgery. All things going well. He will be back with you later in the week. It is a busy morning. We'll have the latest on the peace deal between the United States and Iran shortly. US President Donald Trump taking to Truth Social a short time ago, declaring, quote, "The deal with the Islamic Republic is now complete. Ships of the world, start your engines. Let the oil flow," end quote. So the question is, will the peace deal hold? Is this the end of the conflict? We'll get some expert advice after 9 o'clock. Also this morning, the two-party dominance we've been accustomed to for so long here in Australia, well, it continues to be eroded, with new polling released last night revealing that Pauline Hanson is now the preferred Prime Minister ahead of both Anthony Albanese and Angus Taylor. Now, when you take a step back and think about that
0: for just a moment. It is really quite unprecedented for neither the incumbent nor the designated opposition leader to come out on top as the preferred prime minister. And again, it shows this disenchantment within the electorate with the major parties and this desire to look at something different, something that is not the status quo. And that's exactly what One Nation is at the moment. 133-693, fairly simple question for you. Do you like the idea of Prime Minister Pauline Hanson? Should she be considering a switch to the lower house and therefore becoming a genuine option as an ultimate PM when we next go to the polls in 2028? 133-693. It also got me thinking this morning. For those of you who are turning to One Nation, and there are many of you, are you turning to One Nation for the party or are you turning to One Nation for Pauline Hanson? 133-693. Some will say that they're, at the moment, interchangeable. The reality, though, is that ahead of the Victorian election, One Nation, as it stands right now, here in Victoria, doesn't have a strong physical presence. There's no leader. There's only one endorsed candidate, and that was for the Nepean by-election. And the election here in Victoria is just 5 months away. So you tell me, 133-693, is Pauline Hanson and her rhetoric enough to get you to vote for One Nation? Again, they do not have a leader here in Victoria. Pauline Hanson is the overriding leader of One Nation, but she wouldn't be the leader of Victoria. We don't know as yet who that will be. We do not know who the candidates will be in all of the seats bar one. 133-693, is Pauline Hanson...

0: of compares her to the major parties in being in the back pocket of big business.
1: Absolutely. I wish she didn't do it. It would have been great if she declined the offer, and then I would have thought, well, she's different. But looking ahead now, she's just a typical Labor Liberal, you know, big business unions alike. She's no different. So I know where my vote's going, especially to the Western Party out here in the West.
0: And that's her distinct difference, Mark, because if Pauline Hanson and One Nation lose that, then they just become one of the gang. Pauline Hanson can't afford to lose that distinct difference. You make a good point. Thank you. Hi, Terry.
2: Oh, hi there.
0: Go ahead, mate.
2: Yeah, I hope Pauline Hanson goes well. Most of the younger voters, I've got four young adult children ranging from 25 to 32. They will not vote Liberal or Labor. They always vote Greens, but they will vote Pauline Hanson. And it's just very disappointing that both Liberal and Labor just keep breaking promises. They've just got to get some young blood and younger people in power. It's just, there's no incentive for the young children. Like I said, I've got four of them ranging from 25 to 31 that can't buy houses. They've got money in the bank. They get taxed on it. There's just no incentive.
0: So you talk about younger people with both the Coalition and Labor. I mean, Pauline Hanson's far from young. I think she's 72 or 73. So why the shift for your kids from the Greens to One Nation? Because, I mean, that is the greatest juxtaposition there is in our political landscape at the moment, kind of from the far left to the far right.
2: Yeah, well, look, I just feel that the young kids have just are broken. There's just no way forward for them. You know, my oldest can buy a house and the bank will let him borrow, but it's just too much money. They've all got to borrow over $1 million and they're just young adults, you know?
0: And the repayments, we don't know what's happening with interest rates at the moment. We've got another interest rates decision tomorrow. Most believe that they will remain on hold, but you simply don't know. And you're taking a risk. Terry, thank you. G'day, Phil.
3: Yes, I just want to pass a comment about Donald Trump.
0: Sure,
3: I've just been watching him. I've just been watching him, and he's so happy he's got this peace deal up. You know, he's been so successful, but he started a war, and it's like, I don't know. He thinks the other side started it, and he's finished it, and he's got this great peace deal. Mate, that bloke is off tap, I'm telling you.
0: He will say, Phil, that if Iran ceases to develop a nuclear weapon and maintains that line, then they have won. So if Iran says, no, we will not pursue the nuclear weapon, which they have been reticent to do, and again, we're yet to see the full details of this peace deal. I'm going off Donald Trump on his Truth Social at the moment, saying that this deal is coming. I think they're going to sign off on it on Switzerland during the week. But a big part of that was stopping Iran from having the nuclear weapon. You don't think that is enough, Phil?
3: Oh, listen, if he was so concerned about nuclear weapons, well, why hasn't he challenged a big fat kid up in North Korea? Do you know what I mean? But I just thought of something. So you know that young bloke who kicked that goal for the Socceroos? Is that an omen? Is the first part of his name an omen and beat the Americans? Iran?
0: It's not bad. Not bad, Phil. I appreciate that. Nestorai Irinkunda, a name that most Australians would have never heard of going into yesterday, and now part of Aussie folklore, scoring the first goal in yesterday's World Cup match. Phil, thank you. We'll come back to your calls in a moment. 133-693. I also want to cross to Vancouver because the party is continuing for the Socceroos, and just why this win is so significant. We saw how it brought people together yesterday, but why is this win so significant? And what could the Socceroos achieve in the US?
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0: 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Ian writes, free One Nation. Who will be the treasurer, the foreign minister, defence minister, etc.? This is becoming a farce, Shane. If people think we're stuffed now, wait until this rabble get into power. And Michael writes, the question is not only will the new Iran peace deal last, but what were the terms and conditions attached to it? We'll break down the Iran peace deal a little bit later in the program. I want to cross to Vancouver now because I can only imagine the party is continuing, or maybe a few sore heads today after what the Socceroos were able to achieve yesterday. Their backs were against the wall. They were the underdogs. They come away with a 2-0 win against Turkey. Daniel Garb is Channel 10 football presenter. Garby, nice to chat. Can you still believe what transpired at BC Place yesterday?
17: Nah, it's beyond your wildest dreams, really, as an Australian football fan and Socceroos lover who, you know, if you've travelled over here and invested a lot, you've got the ultimate reward, which so many supporters have. I'm here as the host of the Green and Gold Army. We've got 500 in our tour, and it's just the most incredible feeling. I mean, the build-up to the game was epic, of course. We took over the streets of Vancouver. The Aussies did, with green and gold smoke billowing into the sky. Then you've got the emotional dip of the team news. You're not sure what's going on. You're concerned about anything that's happening in camp of a negative nature because it was so surprising. And then the team puts in a performance like that, the 2-0 victory. And, mate, the emotions were just out of this world. The stands were shaking as the Aussies celebrated the goals. And then the end of the game, walking out of that arena, you're hugging anyone in sight in green and gold. You're screaming into the heavens, and then you're enjoying some drinks until the early hours of the morning and going through the game, every single aspect of it. So that's what Australian fans have experienced here in Vancouver in the last 12 hours or so.
0: Garby, no doubt a number of those over there, the Aussies, I think it's around 10,000 there, some of them are ardent football fans, but there would be a number there too who just like a major event, want to see Australia do well on the world stage. And I said this in my opener, that Yesterday was a great unifier for the country. It proved sport as the unifier. Federation Square, Amy Park, bars and clubs there in Vancouver as well. Did you feel that Aussie camaraderie?
17: Yeah, for sure. But some of them are passionate Socceroos fans. I mean, it's a sizable investment to make it over here. Yeah. And yeah, there might be a few just want to come and watch the Aussies. But no, the majority are knowledgeable, passionate Australian football fans who love this team and love watching them at the World Cup, but have made the commitment. And you know, it's incredible to watch because, you know, there's some who might be able to afford it and don't notice it. But there's lots who would have, you know, really made a big commitment to be here financially and all that. And there's no guarantees, Shane. You know, you could walk away with a heavy defeat in all three games. Not heavy, but, you know, defeats in all three games. And you still have a great time because you're at a World Cup and you're travelling around. But it would alter everything dramatically. To get that last night, it is priceless. And that's why Aussies were embracing each other in the stands and in the streets throughout the early hours of the morning because they know they've all shared in something very special that will sit with them for the rest of their lives. But we still got two big games to go and the USA are next.
0: Does this change the perception of the Socceroos on the world stage when it comes to football? I played a grab of Mike Grella before, the former US soccer player, and his negativity toward the Socceroos. We heard the Turkish camp going into the match yesterday. Do you think all of a sudden Australia gets a little bit of gravitas on the world stage when it comes to soccer?
17: Yeah, from those people. I mean, there are some who do give us more respect because, you know, their memories aren't as short. I mean, we made it through to the round of 16 at the last World Cup. Did they all forget that? I mean, we beat Denmark, beat Tunisia, and the eventual world champions, Argentina. We almost took them to extra time. And they said afterwards, you know, it was our toughest game at the World Cup playing Australia. So it was interesting that they seemed to forget that. But those comments certainly fired Australia up. From the American pundits and from the Turkish team the day before the game, they were well aware of them. They used them as motivation. And they will be wary now, no doubt about that, of what Australia is capable of, because they all saw the defensive acumen of our national team. They were so well organised from the off. Turkey had more of the ball, yes, and they had some shots, but Australia were never really troubled. We seemed in control defensively, and then we had the threats to hit them on the counter-attack, which Nestori... Aaron Kunda did in spectacular fashion in the first half, and Connor Metcalf matched it in the second.
0: Garby, really appreciate your time. Enjoy the trip down to Seattle. What a game that is going to be on Saturday morning, Melbourne time. The Socceroos up against the US. It's 5-9 on 3AW.
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0: I mentioned before that it's Donald Trump's 80th birthday in the US today. To celebrate, he has already signed a peace deal with Iran. He is holding the UFC Freedom 250 event in his own backyard on the lawns of the White House. Got me thinking, what did you do for a milestone birthday? Might be hard to beat a peace deal in a UFC fight in your own backyard, but what did you do for a milestone birthday? 40, 50, 60, 70, 80, 90? The Ton, 133-693. Coming up, though, after 9 o'clock, Lord Mayor Nick Rees. Have a look around Melbourne today. You won't find him. He's in Singapore. He's then jetting off to London. You won't believe the reason why. 3AW, talk in
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28: In Melbourne, partly cloudy atop today, 18. It's 9 o'clock. Good morning. I'm David Armstrong. Iran has confirmed a peace deal has now been reached with the US to end the war and reopen the Strait of Hormuz. The agreement understood to include an immediate ceasefire of the Middle East conflict, including in Lebanon. Donald Trump has taken to social media declaring, "Ships of the world, start your engines, let the oil flow." US Vice President J.D. Vance has been leading the negotiations, says he plans to attend the signing in Switzerland in a few days. The World Cup is set to kick a $40 million goal for the Victorian economy. Here's Eddie Summerfield.
29: The Australian Hotels Association predicts 2.5 million of Victoria's 7.1 million population will toast the Socceroos at venues across the state. They'll hit bars, live sites and private gatherings to cheer on Australia. More than 500 pubs and sports bars airing the World Cup, with venues preparing for bumper crowds and extended trading hours. It's estimated they'll down more than 3.3 million pints across the tournament. A six-week soccer party set to generate an estimated $43 million to the state's economy. Eddie Summerfield, Melbourne.
28: Peak business groups believe the government's tax changes will drive down productivity by making investment less attractive. A snap inquiry into Labor's bill to overhaul capital gains tax and negative gearing is getting underway this morning. Innes Willock, CEO at the Australian Industry Group, has told 3AW Breakfast he hopes they receive a fair hearing.
30: What businesses are saying to us, local businesses here in Australia, in Melbourne, Victoria, are saying, well, we'll just sort of, you know, pull the reins on those investments we were maybe going to make or looking to make or plan to make until we see what's resolved here.
28: Police have spoken with the driver of a truck which hit and killed a man at Oakley last night. The collision occurred on Huntingdale Road around 6. The driver of the truck stopped at the scene. No charges have been laid. The BBC has launched an investigation into the Australian version of Married at First Sight. Entertainment reporter Peter Ford says a number of worrying incidents have been uncovered.
31: Now, they've found two of the contestants they've spoken to. One subsequently, after filming, discovered the person she was matched up with had a drug conviction. Another person has found out the person had a conviction for a fray, like a, how would you describe that, like a minor version of an assault.
28: In finance, the dollar is trading higher at 70.44 US.
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28: better. Ross Lyon has hit out at critics who said the AFL should have moved the St Kilda Giants game to avoid a clash with the Socceroos. More than 17,000 people attended at Marvel Stadium yesterday, the biggest crowd for the two clubs at the ground since 2017. Saints coach says the AFL made the right call.
7: Someone knew it was on, and you're a full-time fixture. I think it was a deliberate decision, wasn't it? A logical, deliberate... Well, was it logical? That's probably debatable, but it was a deliberate decision. But I like the attitude. We're the AFL. We're a Saints home game. Our people will come.
28: At the World Cup, Japan equalised in the 89th minute for a 2-2 draw with the Netherlands. Ivory Coast and Ecuador are just kicking off. Then later today, it is Sweden up against Tunisia. And in tennis, Alex Dimonor has given up a chance to crack into the world's top five players, losing a tournament final in the Netherlands overnight. That's the latest news and sport.
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11: I'm Daniel Brewer with your local news and sport. After months of preparation, the East Gippsland Winter Festival officially gets underway. Adam Bloom, Festival Director, says all the up-to-date information can be found on their website.
12: Yeah, it all kicks off this week. We've got the Nicholson River Trestle Bridge Lunch, which is the first event on the program, which is always a highlight, always sells out very quickly. 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
11: Police have charged a teenage boy after an alleged ram raid and pursuit in Traralgon through the early hours of Saturday morning. The teenager was bailed to appear at a children's court at a later date. In sport, North Gippsland senior football winners, Yallourn Yallourn North, Woodside, Cowra, Churchill and Rosedale. 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
11: Your four-day forecast for Gippsland and the valley, partly cloudy with light winds. Tomorrow, partly cloudy with a medium chance of afternoon to evening showers, 19. Wednesday, morning fog turning to a partly cloudy day with a slight chance of a shower, 20. Thursday, cloudy with a high chance of showers, 18. The valley and Sales, 16. Bairnsdale and Lakes, Centurion, 17. Orbost, 18. Currently at 6 degrees.
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0: 7 minutes after nine. Mark, good morning.
35: Hello?
0: Yeah, go ahead, Mark.
1: Yeah, hi. I think the problem that people are not talking about is One Nation's immigration policy. I mean, everybody knows what it is. Nobody knows what their finance policy, their defence policy, their environment policy. And that's what is pissing people off, and that's what's drawing people to One Nation. And nobody wants to talk about it because it's racist or whatever. But the reality is 1.4 million immigrants in the last 5 years since Labor got in, mostly from North Africa and the Islamic world, because they're trying to stack the system. They're stacking the system forever, and that's what they're doing, and people are jacked with it.
0: In fairness, Mark, I think there has been a lot of discussion around immigration and what Australia needs to do. A lot of it comes back to housing as well, and is there too much immigration and therefore reducing the amount of housing available for those who are Australian citizens and residents currently? But I think that there needs to be a balance. I mean, you sometimes hear people saying, oh, just cut all immigration. You can't. The reality is you can't. There are a lot of jobs that immigrants do that people who live here, residents or citizens, don't want to do. And immigrants do those jobs. Immigrants bring a lot into the economy as well. So there is a balance. But I 100% concur that the main reason One Nation has increased its vote is partly because of immigration, but I also believe that they're seen as the outlier. They're seen as something different, and that's what people want. I honestly believe that people haven't dug deep into their policies because they are still quite shallow. And the fact, too, that, I mean, that they don't have candidates around Victoria, they don't have a leader in Victoria, yet they're expected to do a hell of a lot of damage during the state election. Now, that to me suggests people are fed up with what Labor have done, with what the coalition are offering. So you know what? I don't like the two traditional parties. I'm going to go for something different, even if I don't know that much about it. Mark, I appreciate it. G'day, Peter.
2: Yeah, g'day, Shane. You just touched on another topic. I think that you don't really look at the cost of immigration too, but what I rang up about was the man's concern about pulling Andrew's plane. Who does that bloke think's paying for Albanese to fly around all the time in these jets?
0: Well, that's us.
2: It's us.
0: Yeah. And Peter, that's a fair point. I guess what the previous caller was saying, in fairness, is Pauline Hanson has tried to establish herself as an outlier. That has been her key attribute. And if she is seen being in the pocket of big business or Gina Rinehart, regardless of what you think of the mining magnate, then that may detract from what was once seen as desirable about Pauline Hanson, if you understand what I'm saying.
2: I don't think she's an outlier. I think that you need to look at what she's actually saying, and they're generally mainstream. I'd suggest 70-30 positions, so I don't see that as an outlier.
0: Peter, that's fair enough. 133-693. I think she is an outlier in terms of political statesmanship, in terms of the establishment up against One Nation. She's not the establishment. Labor and the coalition are the establishment. That is where I see One Nation and Pauline Hanson as the outlier currently. There's no doubt that that is changing. But I think there is an element of her still being the outlier. As that erodes, well, yeah, she quite possibly does become mainstream. Peter, thank you. 133-693, keen to continue taking your calls. Pauline Hanson polling today that she is the preferred Prime Minister between Anthony Albanese, Angus Taylor and herself. Would you like to see it? Would you like to see Prime Minister Pauline Hanson of Australia come the 2028 federal election? 133-693. Your email is welcome at any time, mornings@3aw.com.au. I think it's fair to say on this program, Tom and Jackie, we're often critical of politicians at federal and state level for taking overseas junkets, and rightly so. But I must admit, the Lord Mayor of Melbourne, Nick Rees, may just take the cake. Since July last year, the Lord Mayor has travelled to Japan, China, India and Brazil, and today finds himself in Singapore for the World City Summit before heading off to London. It feels like an episode of Where in the World is Carmen Sandiego, except in this instance, Where in the World is Nick Rees? Now, I have no doubt the Lord Mayor believes he's doing good for the people of Melbourne, that he's building partnerships for the city, that he believes he's creating opportunities that will ultimately enhance Melbourne's economy. But it does get to a point where you go, hold on. because Melbourne does continue to be plagued by issues. Homelessness remains a considerable problem. Parts of the city remain grimy and dirty. They are unappealing to both tourists and locals alike. All the while, Nick Reese isn't just not here. He's sipping champagne in business class and cozying up to people in two of the most expensive cities in the world. So the trip to Singapore, where he is today, is for the World Cities Summit. Okay. But why the trip to London? Well, that's for Climate Action Week. Yes, you heard me right. Nick Reese is flying halfway around the world to talk climate. Now, I have no issue with the city of Melbourne trying to be more environmentally friendly, reduce its carbon footprint. No issue at all. That's great. That's positive. But does the Lord Mayor really need to spend ratepayers' money to be more environmentally friendly? No, he does not. It cannot be justified. And the fact the City of Melbourne Council ticked it off makes you really wonder if they comprehend the poor optics of the Lord Mayor's trip. And just quickly, you might have seen in the Herald Sun today, the Lord Mayor last year spent more than $27,000 on chauffeur cars, taxis and Ubers to get around Melbourne. Well, I've got a small piece of advice for Nick Reese. If you're worried about the climate, worried about pollution, worried about reducing our carbon footprint, you don't need a chauffeur car. You don't need a taxi. You don't need an Uber. Practice what you preach. Use a tram. Use a train. Because I'll tell you now, it'll do a hell of a lot more for the climate than flying to London on an Airbus A380. 133693, 133693, I want to hear from you. Is it worth ratepayers' money for the Lord Mayor to be in Singapore and then flying to London for Climate Action Week when here in Melbourne we still have issues? Issues that he should be attending to. 133693, joining me on the line now, expert in political marketing from the Australian National University, Dr. Andrew Hughes. Andrew, always nice to chat.
1: Oh, thanks, Shane. Always great to be on.
0: It ultimately comes back to optics for councilmen and politicians alike. The optics of this from Lord Mayor Nick Reese?
1: Terrible. Pay back the money. Do the right thing. Cancel these trips now. I mean, he doesn't need to do them. He's just the Lord Mayor of Melbourne. He can't really sign any agreement or undertaking which commits the state to economic growth or development. It's just a local council area. Then it's, in a way, why aren't all local councils doing the same thing? He has to be more responsible with the money. And as you said, when it comes to climate action, get an e-bike or something like that and then practice what you preach first, and then maybe you can justify a trip on these sort of things. But otherwise, he's got no state responsibility, so why is he doing the trip then? It's a really good question. And optically, yeah, no, doesn't look good at all.
0: So it's two-pronged there. At the same time he's in Singapore and then flying to London for Climate Action Week, it's been reported that he's spending $27,000 of ratepayers' money on chauffeur-driven cars, Ubers and taxis, so not practicing what you preach. But by the same time, going to London on the taxpayer, sipping champagne, visiting one of the most expensive cities in the world, when in your own city, homelessness remains a significant problem. There are parts of the city tourists and residents don't want to go. I can only imagine about $100,000, that could be well invested back into the HODL grid.
1: Yeah, exactly. Or how about you go for a walk around the city? That's a nice journey to take, and that way you can show to people what changes they're making, or he's understanding the changes which need to be made in Melbourne City itself to make it viable again for small business operators. I mean, there's so much things you could do instead of doing that. If you want to get publicity or you want to get your profile higher, then work on those local activities, number one. Grassroots campaigning is still it in politics. You still got to go around and get that grassroots support, number one. Look at Pauline Hanson is a great example. I mean, she's done the grassroots hard work for a long, long time now, and it's starting to pay off. But that's a lesson in politics, isn't it? Right, you've got to go around, talk to people, put your hands out. Forget the overseas trips. What impresses people? You talking to them. That's number one. Always has been, always will be. Just get that engagement up and running and connect with people and show them you're listening to their concerns. Go on that walk between Flinders Street and MCG after a game or before a game. See how people do that experience as visitors in Melbourne. I mean, it's a great walk to do, right? It's traditional in Melbourne to do that. So why not do that walk as well? Show to people you're connecting with them at different ways and different levels. Don't do this.
0: So does it get to a case, and this isn't just Nick Reese, we've seen this at state and federal level as well, a case of I can, so I will. I can go to London, I can go to Singapore, so I might as well. Why not? I'm in this role, I might as well make the most of it while it's mine.
1: And I think some people think like that when they get into politics, once they realise the benefits they get as politicians. And some of them are really nice because you don't get them in normal life. You get these trips paid for. You get to meet people you never would normally meet. You get to travel in style where other people probably wouldn't. You get to do a lot of things people normally wouldn't in life. And some people just go, well, why not? I'm only doing this once. People will hate me anyway for it. I might as well just do it. The thing why not is because what do you want to be remembered by? What do you want your name to be recognised as after you leave politics? Because politics is only ever short. It's 10, 15 years of your life. And then after that, what do you want to be known for? The person who racked up the bills while everyone else is making decisions about whether they should buy groceries or put the heater on. Come on.
0: You mentioned Pauline Hanson before. She's now raised $4 million and she says that that is going to be now reinvested in marketing and advertising campaign during the State of Origin this Wednesday. I mean, one of the most viewed 3 hours of television for the year. She is going to do an advertising blitz during that. She's going to have signs around cities, I think banners flying off helicopters. I mean, $4 million, Andrew, does that get her a fair whack at the cherry in terms of what she's able to do in terms of advertising and building familiarity for One Nation?
1: Yeah, it does. And this is her week because keep in mind too, Wednesday is her National Press Club address. It will be one of the most watched addresses at the National Press Club this year. I think two TV stations so far have committed to screening that live. So that's how big it's going to be. That's where she discusses her policy and her outlook and things. That's going to be backed up by the advertising blitz. This is going to be her week. This is her reinforcement to her supporters and to her donors of why she should be taken seriously. And I think she'll prove it this week in some ways for sure. I know she's still an outlier and she likes that term. And at her Melbourne appearance on the weekend, I think she really liked that as well in terms of having those protesters out the front because it reinforces to people what she's doing is the right thing. So this ad blitz, you know, it's just 1 week. It's a smart use of money. It's quiet at the moment politically. The Prime Minister has got a new strategy going on where not to feed the beast. In other words, not to mention One Nation as much as possible. That, in a way, gives her space to move. I mean, she's got some smart people behind her now, and she's acting it, which is really quite impressive, I think, to look at.
0: So you build familiarity with the One Nation brand. When, though, does it get to the crux where there needs to be more substance in terms of policy, but also candidates and building knowledge around candidates? And I mean, I talk about the Victorian state election because that's the next big one on the card. Just 5 months away, it'll fly by, but we don't know who our Victorian leader is. We don't know any of the candidates, bar one. And in terms of policy, there really isn't a lot of substance there for Victorians.
1: Yeah, exactly right. And they need a profile leader. This is what the thing about One Nation, being still a minor party in some ways, they need the profile of a someone who's got name recognition in that state. Corey Bernardi was it for South Australia. She's it for Queensland, but they need other people to stand up in Victoria. Now, someone ideal would be someone like a more redeeming-like character.
0: Yeah.
1: She'd be ideal for One Nation, but still then you've got candidates. And there's so many seats, so many electorates, people who aren't connected yet to those electorates, to those communities. So, yes, at the moment they're picking up that protest vote, but it could wane off as we get closer to election dates where people start to consider their policies more seriously and start to go, hang on, should I put in my vote to One Nation or to the coalition instead? And I think that's going to be their weakness at the end of the day, is that lack of policy depth, because still two-thirds of us vote on the day. And so, in other words, we make our mind up quite late, even though pre-polling numbers are very high now in Australia. We still vote on the day in the majority, which means she still has to overcome those people who might be thinking about their policies and go, hang on, what is your policy on, whatever it happens to be? And if it's not there, then people may drift off to Jess Wilson.
0: Andrew, always great to catch up. Dr. Andrew Hughes, expert in political marketing from the Australian National University. Bit out of that, 133-693. So on Pauline Hanson, does the lack of depth when it comes to policy concern you? Or is it enough to go, I'm done with the coalition, I'm done with Labor, that is enough for me to give One Nation the vote? Or do you still need to wait for that policy to come in? Do you need to wait and see who the leader is going to be in Victoria to vote for One Nation at the state election? Or is it just a case of, no, I'm sick of Jacinta Allen, Jess Wilson hasn't impressed me enough, I'm going to vote One Nation? 133-693. And when it comes to the Lord Mayor, Andrew Hughes was blunt. He was brutal. Pay it back. Pay it back. Why is he going to London? This is a Lord Mayor who, since July last year, has already been to Japan, China, India, and Brazil. Where in the world is Nick Rees? Singapore, then London. Climate Action Week. Yet he takes a chauffeur-driven car around Melbourne. The trams are free, Nick. 22 after 9.
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24: Shane McInnes on Gippsland's Gold.
0: Good to be with you this morning while Tom continues his recovery from hip replacement surgery. He is hopeful of being back later in the week. 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
25: Morning, Shane. How are you?
0: Good, mate.
25: It's a bit of a worry, isn't it? I remember when Nicholas Rees was voted in, and he was on the Sunday program, and he said to Darren and the crew, verbatim, I have a Hyundai hybrid. I love my car. I'll drive that everywhere. Well, fast forward, we're 27 grand neck deep in chauffeur-driven cars. Mm. You know, what we forget, he's learnt from the best. He was 2IC to Sally Capp, like Jacinda Andrews was 2IC to Dan. They've learnt from the bloody predecessors.
1: And again, I take that there will be occasions where you need a taxi or an Uber. I'm not sure the Lord Mayor needs the chauffeur-driven car, but even if it's occasionally, okay, we get it. But $27,000 is a fair whack. But then to go on about climate action and to fly to London to talk about climate action on the Airbus A380, it's not an electric vehicle by any stretch of the imagination, yet around here he could be taking at least the train, the tram, mixed with the people. Can't have your cake and eat it too. G'day, Damien, thank you. G'day, Jason.
6: G'day, Shane. How are you, mate?
1: Good, mate.
6: Yeah, I just thought I'd give you a buzz. I actually managed to meet Pauline Hanson at a function in Melbourne on Friday night.
1: So did you pay to go to the function, Jason?
6: Yeah, I did.
1: Was it worth it?
6: Yep. Absolutely, it was. I joined actually the party. I've never joined a political party before, but at the end of last year in November, I decided that I'd had enough of all this. I mean, all the dishonesty and the spin and all the crap from the various political parties. So I just thought I'll just do this and see whether or not we can shake it up a bit. I wasn't to know then that she was going to be a favourite person to be Prime Minister across the country by now.
1: Can I ask, how much did the ticket set you back to go to the function on Friday night?
6: It was a nice donation, put it that way, Shane.
1: I didn't
6: pay the most expensive tickets, yeah. But I decided to fork out what I could and go along and hear for myself from the One Nation members, from One Nation people, and... Pauline was she was amazing. She's a, I don't think people realise how smart she is, and she brings all that experience. And she just generally wants her version of Australia back.
1: And Jason, please, I'm not trying to be disrespectful. When I asked you your money, you do what you want with it. But obviously, you see it as knowing the One Nation Party a little bit more, going a little bit deeper within the party, having that opportunity to meet someone like Pauline. Does that then, I guess, allow you to share what you've learnt with your friends and your family when you're kind of talking politics, whether they agree with you or not, that it gives you a bit more background about what One Nation and Pauline Hanson is actually trying to achieve?
6: I think so. I think most people don't. I mean, generally most people, like myself, for most of my life, probably just wanted to get on with life, don't really care about the politicians. So, you know, but all of a sudden now you're seeing everything, all the costs going up and all these people trying to save the planet but flying all over the place in jets, and you sort of think, you know, like, what's going on?
1: Jason, I appreciate the call. Glad it was money well spent. I was talking earlier about Donald Trump celebrated his 80th birthday yesterday, or today, I should say, in the US. He's done it in style to celebrate. He's had the UFC Freedom 250 on his front lawn, and he signed the peace deal with Iran. How have you celebrated a milestone birthday, whatever it may be? It might be hard to beat Donald Trump, but I'm curious how people have spent those milestone birthdays. G'day, Mark.
7: Morning, Shane. Sounds like you've had a bit of a heavy topic load this morning, so I'm going to hopefully lighten it a bit for you. Not Saturday just gone, the Saturday before the long weekend. My wife and I celebrated a joint 60th birthday. We had about 100-odd people at our local footy club, and we decided the theme was we were born in the 60s, so we made it a 60s theme. We all got dressed up in 60s gear, so mostly dressed as hippies. We had a fantastic night. We had people coming from all the way from Perth, New South Wales, Albury, and just had the best night. It was fantastic. We loved it.
1: Oh, how special for you, Mark, and to do it with your wife and to have that joint 60th. Thank you for sharing. 133-693. How have you done a milestone birthday? Again, it might be hard to beat Donald Trump signing a peace deal and UFC in his front yard. David Armstrong, good morning.
8: I think I had the Dogs beating North Melbourne for my 50th.
1: Oh, yeah, did they win?
8: Was nice. Yeah, they won. Oh, they won. Good. Yeah. That's good. Yeah, they got up for the old.
1: Wouldn't have been in your own backyard, though.
8: No, not in my own backyard. No, I had to travel for it. Yeah. He doesn't do things by halves, does he?
1: He doesn't.
8: He's a strange
1: he
8: man.
1: He does not. What do you
8: but
1: got?
8: But he has struck a peace deal. He has got the and this was supposed to be all over in a long weekend. Remember, they announced it on a Thursday, and he said, oh, yeah, we'll be all done by Sunday lunchtime. Okay, it's been a month and a half or so, but he's got the peace deal that he wanted. It will be signed in Switzerland in a few days. I think J.D. Vance is the U.S. representative who will be there. He has a turn of phrase, doesn't he, the Premier Donald Trump? He's taken to social media to declare, I think you mentioned this earlier, ships of the world, start your engines, let the oil flow.
0: Mm. So he's in touch with the common man.
8: Peace in our time. Yeah. One Nation leader, Pauline Hanson's overtaken Anthony Albanese as preferred Prime Minister. This is all contained in a new poll. The minor party continues its lead over both Labor and the Coalition. Very, very interesting times ahead. We've had two separate house fires in Melbourne overnight, both deemed suspicious. Five people managed to get out of one at St Albans last night, and then there was one at Thomastown a little bit later in the morning. And in sport, Ross Lyon has hit out at critics who said the AFL should have moved the St Kilda Giants game to avoid a clash with the Socceroos. Some great audio after the match. He said, we've got 17,000 people there, the best crowd since 2017. People wanted Aussie rules yesterday. They wanted to go to Marvel Stadium.
0: But I said yesterday on air that I thought they should have given a clean air, get behind the Socceroos. Oh, it was great.
8: I wandered down Riverwalk.
0: Yep.
8: Yesterday at about this time, I reckon it would have been 5-1 people dressed in Saints gear heading to the Marvel Stadium to people maybe heading to Fed Square for the soccer. That was anecdotal, but it's okay. It's on a wander.
0: Okay. Who would have thought St Kilda GWS would be bigger than the World Cup? I'll get back in my box. David, thank you. We'll hear more from you in the news at 10 o'clock. Coming up in a moment, as Armo mentioned, a deal has been reached between US President Donald Trump and Iran. What does it mean? Will the deal hold? What does it mean for fuel prices here in Australia? We'll find out. Get expert advice on the other side of the break. Keen to keep taking your calls too. Those milestone birthdays, how'd you spend them? Did you go overseas? Did you have a big party? If you can beat UFC in your own backyard, well, that's one to beat Donald Trump. 133-693. It is 26-10.
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13: G'day, I'm Darren Chester, and I love Gippsland. 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Just get involved. We're living through uncertain times. It's more important than ever that we look after our own community. 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Thank you to everyone who already volunteers. Let's all get involved in making Gippsland an even better place to raise our families.
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0: I'm skeptical that 60 days is going to be enough.
1: And I mean, there's a lot of sanctions behind the scenes that don't get the press that obviously denuclearization does. But clearly there is going to be a lot to be worked out here. And ultimately you wonder, the US going into Iran, is it going to have actually changed that much at the end of the day?
0: Well, it could have had the effect of making Iran more hardline because the US and Israel assassinated all of the moderate leaders in Iran. The new regime seems to be more militarized than the last one was, and they seem to have very clear hard lines over things that they won't negotiate over. So it hasn't changed it that much. Certainly the country has really been battered. The military has been weakened, but the regime's hold on power seems to be stronger than ever. And they seem to be very committed to the same positions that they've been committed to for the last 30 years. So I don't think it's actually changed it very much.
1: Do you think the US and Israel are as close as allies as they were 2 months ago?
0: Netanyahu and Trump have actually always had a difficult relationship, and this often gets swept under the rug when they thought that by cooperating together, they could achieve this great aim of overthrowing the Iranian regime that would be celebrated for all time, but it didn't happen. So I think they're going to be back to their typically very testy relationship where you have Trump telling Netanyahu that he owes his freedom to Trump and Netanyahu frantically trying to reassure Israelis that he's not just doing what Trump tells him to do. So it's going to be a very difficult period for that relationship, I think.
1: David, before I let you go, obviously this is going to be significant now for the Middle East. I mean, we know what a hub that is for Australians traveling to Europe and that kind of thing. Do you think that this will, that the government will respond? Now, this might be a bit out of your purview, and I apologise for that if it is, but the government now needs to respond to maybe ease some of those travel warnings such that if this peace deal is in place, then to again open up the Middle East, the UAE, Qatar and those nations?
0: I think that everyone, from governments to airlines to shipping companies to insurance companies, they're going to be wary for a few weeks or a few months because we've seen these ceasefires fall apart before. And I would understand if shipping companies and airlines are still nervous about that region. And I think that they're going to wait to see whether the deal holds before they start easing restrictions.
1: David, really appreciate your expertise this afternoon. Never a dull moment in the Trump White House.
0: Never. My pleasure.
1: David Smith, Associate Professor in American Politics and Foreign Policy at the United States Studies Center. I mean, that is an interesting one. The fact that, so many people, especially at this time of year, flying through the Middle East for the European summer via the UAE with Emirates and Etihad via Qatar with Qatar Airways. At the moment, though, because they do not visit locations, according to the Department of Foreign Affairs, any travel insurance doesn't cover you, even for a stopover. So if you stop over in Dubai, trip over on the airport concourse, need hospital care, you're not covered by your insurance because it is a do not travel destination. So it'll be interesting to see how long it takes for the government to change that warning now that at least a tentative deal has been put in place. Keen to hear from anyone who is flying through the Middle East, plans to travel through the Middle East. Have you changed your travel to now go through Singapore or Hong Kong to Europe? Or do you have travel insurance and just cross your fingers nothing happens on the stopover? 133-693.
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1: Currently in action, it is the Ivory Coast up against Ecuador. That match in Philadelphia, nil all in the 44th minute. Matches earlier today, Germany defeating Curacao 7-1. The Netherlands tied with Japan 2-1. Match still to see out today's schedule at the World Cup. Sweden taking on Tunisia at midday. 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
1: Roth Newton's 20 to 50% off Lazy Boy sale is on now. 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Melbourne's weather today heading for a top of 18, partly cloudy, currently sitting on still a relatively chilly 8 degrees in the city. I'd love your response to this. On Saturday, you might have heard this story in our news across the weekend. A woman was attacked by a shark at Coogee Beach in New South Wales in Sydney while swimming. Still between the flags, she was about 20 to 30 metres out from shore, just swimming laps as you do. 133693, a great white shark attacked her. How do you respond to this? Does it deter you from swimming in Aussie beaches? Do you worry when you go into the water? Granted, it's so cold down here at this time of year, not many would be, but even in the summer, do you take a different approach that, no, I don't want to go out too deep? I'd love to hear from surfers too who get out the steamer at this time of year. They're heading off the beach at Bells or Winky Pop. Do you feel safe in the water? And do you use shark repellent technology? If you've used it, if you've tried it, if you've, knock, knock, come into contact with a shark, does it work? 133693. Joining me on the line now is Dr. Leonardo Guida. He is shark scientist at the Australian Marine Conservation Society. Dr. Guida, good morning to you. Thank you for your time.
14: Good morning. Thanks for having me on.
1: Does shark repellent work?
14: So there's a range of shark, quote-unquote, repellents on the market, and they range from electrical deterrent devices that you can wear or attach to your surfboard right through to stickers that you can put on the back of your mask or under your surfboard. And the really important thing is that the electrical deterrent devices, the Shark Shield and the Arpella, they're the only ones that have been independently scientifically tested as effective. Now, they're not silver bullets, but they do work to varying degrees. However, the other deterrents haven't, to my knowledge, been independently tested. And the danger with that is that people may feel or think that they work short of them being tested. And as a consequence, people may take risks that they wouldn't otherwise take. So, again, those electrical deterrent devices, basically, essentially with an electrical signal, punch a shark in the nose where they're really sensitive to those electrical signals. And they are also, the WA government also provides rebates to users of that technology. So nuts and bolts of it is that electrical deterrent devices do work to varying degrees and have been independently tested. The other approaches yet to be tested and perhaps may cause people to take risks they wouldn't otherwise take.
1: I'd love to talk to you longer. We're just running short of time. But in terms of shark attacks, are we seeing more at the moment, or are there more sharks in the water, or is that more a perception more than anything?
14: So as our population grows and most of us live near the coast, we are seeing an increase in shark bites. This is probably more related to the fact that more people are entering the water year on year, and there is that mathematical increase in risk, as it were. But there also are some seasonal things that happen in the environment. Over in WA, we get Australian salmon runs that occur around this time of the year. They're a favoured prey item of white sharks, and, you know, unfortunately, humans can sometimes get in the way. And on the East Coast, similarly, we see mullet runs. And in amongst all that, you've got whale migration. So we do see seasonal shifts in the environment, which affects shark behaviour. Again, it is their home. So it's important that humans are best informed as to how the ocean works, as it were, so that we can then take risks that we're willing to take.
1: Dr. Leonardo Guida, shark scientist, Australian Marine Conservation Society, thank you for your time. 133-693. Have you tried shark repellent technology? Does it work? 133-693.
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1: Almost fell off my chair reading this email from Trevor. 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Sorry, I am 70 plus and have not heard of Angus Taylor until the show this morning. 133693. Would you be able to pick Angus Taylor out of a lineup? Because if Trevor is one of many, that may go to the heart of the coalition's problem. 133693. Can you pick Angus Taylor? Do you know who he is? 133693. After 10, select entry government schools. 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
22: 8 degrees in Melbourne. A partly cloudy day, a top of 18. 10 o'clock. Good morning. I'm David Armstrong. Experts are warning the peace deal reached between the US and Iran is fragile and light on detail. The agreement, mediated by officials from Pakistan, Turkey and Qatar, is reported to include an immediate ceasefire. But Intelligent Risk's Chief Executive Neil Fergus says several key issues have been glossed over.
23: We don't know whether this will include the Lebanese-Hezbollah-Israel conflict. We don't know if it will put brakes on Iran's funding and direction of regional terrorist groups. We don't know what it means for its ballistic missile program. And most importantly, we don't yet know what it says about their nuclear program.
22: A business case will be developed for the redevelopment of the MCG. It likely see a complete rebuild of the Shane Warne stand, with some speculation it could cost up to $3 billion. The process will give Victorians the chance to have their say on what they'd like to see as part of the development. Sports Minister Steve Dimopoulos says the business case, to be finalised next year, will paint a clear picture in regards to funding.
24: The business case will also give us options about funding. So, yes, it will provide, I'm sure, if I anticipate it, options for government funding, MCC funding and private investment. This is the next generation.
22: A political marketing expert says the Lord Mayor should immediately pay back the money he's splashed on international and local travel. It's been revealed Nick Rees has racked up a bill of more than $27,000 last year for local travel alone, much of that being chauffeured around Victoria. Dr. Andrew Hughes at the ANU says it's indefensible.
25: Terrible. Pay back the money. Do the right thing. Cancel these trips now. I mean, he doesn't need to do them. He's just the Lord Mayor of Melbourne. He can't really sign any agreement or undertaking which commits the state to economic growth or development. It's just a local council area. Then it's, in a way, why aren't all local councils doing the same thing?
22: Police have spoken with the driver of a truck which hit and killed a man at Oakley last night. The collision occurred on Huntingdale Road. The driver of the truck stopped at the scene. An Australian study has found using a drug that delivers copper to the brain can improve long-term memory among Alzheimer's patients. The treatment's already being clinically tested on other neurodegenerative diseases such as Parkinson's. Monash University's Dr. Jay Pyun says over the 56-day trial, toxin proteins in the brain of those with Alzheimer's reduced by 42%.
26: In Alzheimer's, toxic proteins build up partly because the brain's waste clearance system stops working properly. And our study suggests this copper-based drug can help switch that clearance system back on.
22: Swiss voters have rejected a proposal to limit their country's population to 10 million. The referendum came from the right-wing Swiss People's Party, which claimed unchecked migration was putting pressure on public services and housing. In finance, the All Ordinaries up 99 points at the open, our dollar 70.44 US.
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22: World Cup dark horses Japan came from behind twice before drawing with Netherlands 2-2 in their opening group match. At halftime, Ivory Coast and Ecuador are locked at nil-all. Alex Diminor has given up a chance to crack in the world's top five, losing a tournament final in the Netherlands. The Australian now ranked a career-high sixth in the world after the loss to Kamil Marchek.
3: Just wanted to say too good, so congrats, mate. As for me...